0: lockdown. Police will also be issued with handheld metal detectors and given the powers to search on the spot. The plan follows lobbying by Jack's parents, Brett and Belinda Beasley, and comes as crime becomes a key battleground ahead of the November state election. Shadow Police Minister Brad Batten says the Premier is only acting for political reasons.
1: We have known for far too long the Victoria Police need the extra powers, and every time we raise this,

0: Administration. Both brands have 51 stores across Australia and New Zealand. Caravan manufacturer Australian Off-Road has also gone into administration, blaming growing competition from cheaper Chinese imports and rising manufacturing costs. The gospel is being heard around the ruins of Osama bin Laden's former terror hideout in Pakistan, thanks to former Marine, the Reverend Jason Wolford, and his Mission Cry ministry. When he heard that supporters of the 9/11 mastermind wanted to turn his former compound into a memorial, he decided to stop that from happening. He told Mission Network News his response as a patriotic American, a Marine, and a Christian.
1: So I said, Lord, I'd like to take our team and set feet on that ground, pray over it, declare that land to be used for the Lord Jesus Christ, and that you would stop those plans. We have ongoing ministry. People have been baptized. We have discipleship programs that we're teaching, and God is moving in that area.
0: The Reverend Wolford says Muslims are turning to Christ, including Taliban members. Turning to sport and in the AFL, Fremantle coach Justin Longmuir says they won't be taking the Swans lightly ahead of Friday's sold-out preliminary final. Longmuir says despite having so many players out, it hasn't stopped their ability to play good footy.
2: Playing like a really galvanised team, playing with great spirit, great physicality. Yeah, and you know, to see them put 140 points on the flag favourites in the first final, it's yeah, pretty impressive effort. So we're going to have to go up there with a plan and be at the top of our game.
0: Elsewhere, Logan Morris is on the verge of signing a two-year contract extension with the Lions. That's the latest Vision National News. I'm Tracy Weir.
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0: Have you ever made a mistake you can't stop thinking about? Said something you wish you could take back? Or handled something badly and it still bothers you? Hi, this is Ken Robinson and welcome to The Week Ahead. In today's episode, I want to talk about leaving yesterday's mistakes where they belong. You make coffee, get into the car, start your day, and suddenly you're thinking about it all over again. Maybe you've apologized. Maybe you've done what you can to put things right. But inside, you're still giving yourself a hard time. Psalm 103 says, God removes our sins far from us. And I think that matters when you're carrying regret. God's grace gives you room to learn, make things right where you can, and then keep going. I can know God forgives me and still struggle to forgive myself. I've done that plenty of times. I'll be standing at the sink after dinner. Maybe Wendy, my wife, and I have had a conversation earlier, and I've said something badly, or I've been a little bit argumentative. At the time, I might not think much about it. Then later, I'm washing up, and there it is again. I hear what I said. I remember how I said it. And I think, Ken, why did you say that? Why didn't you just stop and listen? I've done that heaps of times with Wendy. Maybe you know what that's like too. You finish the conversation and get on with things, but your head doesn't quite leave it alone. You think of what you should have said or what you shouldn't have said. And sometimes I know I was wrong. I mean, there's no point making excuses for it. Let's face it, I got it wrong. I shouldn't have spoken like that. And I think there's something good about admitting that. But then, what do I do with it? Because standing at the sink and replaying it doesn't help Wendy. And it doesn't change what I said. I mean, I can go over it 20 times. I can come up with a much better response. It's usually a bit late for that. So I need to deal with what I can deal with today. Sometimes that means going back to Wendy and saying, Wendy, I'm sorry. I didn't handle that very well. Not a long explanation. Not all the reasons I was tired or distracted, irritated. No, just owning what I did. And sometimes there's more to talk about. Sometimes I need to listen. Sometimes I need to give Wendy a bit of room. Because saying sorry doesn't mean I get to decide what happens next. Wendy may still be hurt. She may need some time. I can't control that. But I can take responsibility for my part. And I can ask God to help me with the part that keeps going around in my head. Lord, I made a mess of that. I'm sorry. Lord, please help me to learn from it and help me to leave it with you. Because there comes a point where going over a mistake stops helping. If I need to apologize, I should apologize. If I need to fix something, I should fix it. If I need to change something, then I need to work on that. But I don't think God asks me to keep punishing myself. Romans chapter 8 says, there is now no condemnation for those who are in Christ Jesus. I come back to that sometimes, that scripture, because I can say, yes, God, please forgive me. And then 5 minutes later, unfortunately, I'm back thinking about what I did, almost as though I need to pay for it a bit longer. I don't know why we do that. Maybe we think feeling bad proves we're sorry. And yes, if I've hurt Wendy, I should care about that. I mean, I don't want to brush it off. I don't want to say, well, God forgives me, so that's that. No, I've hurt Wendy, and I need to own it. But once I've done that, I also need to accept God's forgiveness. And sometimes that's a bit hard. You know, you can ask God to forgive you, but then keep bringing the same thing back. Lord, I know I mentioned this yesterday, but here it is again. And maybe God's already dealt with it. Maybe I'm the one still holding on to it. There's another part of the Bible that I find quite helpful. It's 1 John chapter 1, and it says, if we confess our sins, he is faithful and just and will forgive us our sins. That's pretty clear. I confess it, God forgives me, and then I need to trust him with it. That doesn't mean I forget what happened. Sometimes remembering a mistake helps me not to make it again. I can learn from it. I can think, next time Wendy says something like that, Ken, you just need to listen. Don't jump in. Don't try to fix it. Don't get defensive. Just listen to what she's actually saying. And that's useful. That's different from sitting there telling myself what a terrible job I've made of it. One helps me change. The other thinking just keeps me stuck. And there are some things I can't control anyway. I can't control how somebody else responds to my apology. I can't make them trust me again straight away. I can't go back and change the conversation. I can't make yesterday happen differently. I mean, I wish I could sometimes. I mean, when you've made mistakes, you probably do as well. But I can decide what I do today. I can be a bit more careful with my words. I can listen before answering. I can apologize without defending myself. And when that old guilt comes back, well, I can take that back to God. Maybe I can just say, Lord, here it is again. I know I've already talked to you about this. Lord, please help me to learn from this and help me to stop carrying this guilt around. You see, your prayer doesn't need to sound complicated because I don't think God needs a polished prayer. He knows what happened. He knows what I said. He knows what I wished I'd said. And he knows whether I'm genuinely sorry. So if there's something from yesterday bothering you today, maybe have a think about what still needs doing. Is there someone you need to speak to? Is there something you need to put right? Do that if you can. But if you've already done what you can, maybe it's time to stop going back there. Not because it didn't matter. It may have mattered a great deal, but God's grace matters too. And perhaps accepting that grace is part of moving forward. I know that sounds simple, and sometimes it isn't. Sometimes the thought comes back tomorrow and the next day, so you can hand it back again. Lord, I've dealt with this. Lord, you've forgiven me. Help me, please, to get on with my day. Then take a moment, make yourself a coffee, get in the car, go to work, talk to the person in front of you. Do the ordinary things that are yours to do. And when yesterday tries to get your attention again, you don't have to follow it all the way back. You can remember what you learned, and you can thank God for his forgiveness, and you can keep going. That's it for today's episode of The Week Ahead. I'm Ken Robinson. Thanks for listening. Until tomorrow's episode, you take care and bye for now.
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0: Here on Sunburnt Souls, we explore life, faith, and our mental well-being. 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
1: I bought a commercial dishwasher for my house because I was sick of waiting for the cycle. This thing had 1 minute cycles, and at the start, I was so stoked. Until the electricity bill tripled and it was super loud and really annoying because we constantly had these massive trays all over the kitchen. What I thought would save me time ended up costing me money and sanity. And as with that example, what I've found with my mental well-being is that quickly isn't always the best. If I start a new medication, it might take weeks to work. If I try to get off a different medication, it could take months to get out of my system. As a pastor with bipolar, I need to remind myself every day that mental well-being is the long game. If you get a little bit better every single day, eventually you'll be a lot better than you are today.
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2: In this bulletin, federal government backbenchers voicing concerns and detention centre workers in Queensland calling for safe working conditions. With the details, I'm Tracy Weir. Federal Labor backbenchers are increasingly worried the Albanese government is not addressing economic concerns. Treasurer Jim Chalmers held private talks with colleagues ahead of next week's release of the intergenerational report. It comes amid concerns of further interest rate hikes on top of a federal budget which has landed badly. The opposition's Tim Wilson says households are feeling the pinch.
3: This government has spectacularly managed a trifecta where rents are rising, the price of houses are dropping at the top end while they're barely moving for first-time entrants, which is a spectacular achievement in itself. And then, of course, they're smashing confidence.
2: The Canstar rate tracker says Australia's official cash rate is forecast to rise to 4.60% by the end of 2026. Defence personnel are raising concerns about security measures at the Australian military facilities. A man broke into an RAAF base in Darwin on Monday, assaulting an ADF member before stealing a vehicle. Internal sources say Defence Force bases are not well equipped to handle incursion events. The Queensland Youth Justice Minister says they're still working with the United Workers Union in securing a fair deal for detention workers. Staff have been walking off the job calling for better pay and safer conditions. Laura Gerber says talks remain ongoing.
4: And as a government, we've implemented our Detention with a Purpose plan, which has a zero tolerance against violence, which empowers our detention centre workers to have mandatory separation periods in our detention centres if youth are violent.
2: Workers frequently face violence while on the job. The latest data shows record crime in New South Wales remained largely stable over the past 2 years. Retail theft was the only crime in the major categories to record a significant increase. That's according to the Bureau of Crime Statistics and Research. Auscare Executive Director Jackie Fitzgerald says the data is largely positive.
5: So we've got very little indication that there's increasing concerns for community safety. We've got stable patterns for both violent crime and most of the major property crimes over the last 2 years.
2: In the meantime, Victorian Premier Ben Carroll has pledged to introduce Jack's Law to fight knife crime if he is re-elected in November. Sydney Anglican Services is warning of a sophisticated email scam targeting church communities in multiple denominations.

0: activist Charlie Kirk has been vandalised just days after its unveiling and the first anniversary of his assassination. The statue outside the Turning Point USA headquarters in Phoenix, Arizona, was desecrated with red paint. A nearby Christian tribute was defaced with the name of Jesus scrawled over with the word Satan. No one has been arrested. To sport, and in the NRL, Sharks coach Craig Fitzgibbon has called Jayden Burrell back to the bench for Cronulla's finals showdown with the Roosters. Leka Halasima has been named on an extended bench for the Warriors, but the coach described his chances of playing as highly doubtful. And Fremantle star Andy Brayshaw says there's belief at the AFL club that they can go all the way and win their first flag. That's the latest Vision National News. I'm Tracy Weir.
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0: Just look around at the mess the world's in today. Wars, corruption, greed, injustice. In light of all that, on the off chance that God does exist, on a scale of 0 to 10, how much do you agree with this statement? God is good. Hi, I'm Bernie Diamond and welcome again to Fresh. In the late 1940s, after the horrors of World War II, cities lay in ruins. Millions were displaced and the world's moral compass seemed broken. Yet out of that devastation came something extraordinary, the Marshall Plan. Rather than crush their enemies, nations like the US poured immense resources into rebuilding Europe and Japan. That decision turned destruction into restoration, mercy instead of vengeance. That's just a faint glimpse of how God works. Nahum chapter 1, verses 7 to 8. The Lord is good. He is a safe place to go to in times of trouble. He takes care of those who trust him, but he will completely destroy his enemies. He will wash them away like a flood and chase them into the darkness. The Old Testament prophet Nahum wrote that to a people terrorized by Assyria, the empire that had crushed Israel with unspeakable cruelty. To his chosen people, God promised both refuge and reckoning, protection for those who trust him, destruction for those who oppose him. It's still true today. To those who run to him, he is safety and peace personified. But to those who set themselves against his ways, greed, violence, pride, his justice will come like a flood. So on your own scale today, how good is your God? Your answer will tell you a lot about where you'll be standing when the storm breaks. That's God's Word, fresh for you today.
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6: In one of the Proverbs, Solomon says, you know, that a person's heart is a deep well, and you're wise if you draw that out. And most of us want to be able to express what we're feeling and be able to figure out what we're feeling and be able to figure out the answer to our own problems. So as you're drawing them out and they're processing, they will come up with the solution, and then it gives you an opportunity to affirm, like, hey, that's a great way to solve this.
7: That's Becky Harling, and she joins us today on Focus on the Family with Jim Daly, and I'm John Fuller.
8: John, we spend a lot of time talking, don't we?
7: We do.
8: I mean, this is a talk show, so we spend a lot of time talking, but sometimes we don't spend enough time listening. Mm. And I don't know about you, John, I'll just aim it at you, whether that is a struggle for you.
7: I learned long ago that listening is a habit you can cultivate.
8: You know, you strike me as a good listener.
7: I can be.
8: Yeah, honestly. I think I tend to finish sentences.
7: You weren't in my home last night, were you?
8: I'm waiting for you to finish my sentence. No, this is one of the things I've really been working on with Jean, because it is understandably super irritating to her. But she'll be looking for that word, and I'll jump in. Antagonistic? Supportive? She's going, no, would you like to keep trying? She's being very patient. There's something in my mechanism. I think it's a compliment if I'm engaging you that way. I can help you finish your sentences. She doesn't think it's much of a compliment.
7: I have a wife similar to that, Jim, which is why it's good that we're talking about
8: it. Well, and I think, you know, there's probably some gender reality to that. I think men typically are not great listeners. It doesn't mean we cannot be. So today's program, we're going to certainly equip you. And then for the women who tend to be good listeners, maybe reinforcing some of that or improving on that skill set, or better yet, just as a couple, having some discussion about it, how can I communicate more effectively with you, is probably a good start. So we're going to talk about that today with Becky Harling.
7: Yeah, and the implications are for everyone, because we all have conversations. It's not just married couples. It's everywhere you go, you can be a better listener. Becky Harling is a speaker, author, mom, and she would probably tell you that grandmother is one of her best titles and roles. She's written a number of books, including the one that forms the foundation for today's conversation, How to Listen So People Will Talk, Build Stronger Communication and Deeper Connections.
8: Becky, welcome to Focus.
6: Hey, thanks, Jim. It's great to be back with both you and John.
8: It's so fun. You know, most of us, if we were to take a self-assessment, this is one of those areas of life that we probably tend to score ourselves higher than we actually are. Like, are you a good listener? Let me ask you that question. What do you think? And you say, yeah, I think generally I am. And then you ask somebody close to you, maybe a spouse or an adult child or your teen child, and they might say something like, yeah, I don't think you're a very good listener. I guess the question is, what are some honest signs that we might not be listening as well as we think we are?
6: Yeah, so I think it's a really good question to ask those that are closest to you, you know. So how well do you think I listen? I mean, I asked our adult daughter that. She was a young adult at the time, and I really thought I was going to get rave reviews, you know. And
8: I'm good. I've written a book about it.
6: Right. Well, and you should never ask your kids a question unless you really want an honest answer.
8: That's for sure.
6: So I stood back. back waiting for her accolades. And instead, she's like, well, sometimes you're a good listener, but you interrupt me a lot. You know, you seem distracted a lot. You finish my sentences and you try to fix things, you know. And I remember thinking, aren't I supposed to fix things? I mean, I'm a mom, right? That's what we do.
8: And seems reasonable.
6: Yeah. And I just remember laying in bed later that night, you know, praying that the Lord would change me and, you know, kind of wrestling it out with the Lord. Like, I thought I was good at this. You know, I'm always home after school when they're there. And but it doesn't mean you're listening.
8: Well, that's so true. You say listening is like a muscle that needs to be trained. That sounds so fatiguing already. Really? It's one more thing I got to go to the gym for now?
6: Yeah. The good news is you don't have to go to the gym.
8: Well, that's true. But you got to go to the listening gym.
6: Yeah.
8: What does that mean to train your listening skills? What does that look like? So I go from this to that. Describe that.
6: Yeah. You have to be intentional. You know, you have to go into a space where you're saying to yourself, okay, everything that's on my mind right now, I'm going to put in like a box or a locker or a folder so that I can focus on the other person. You know, I think this is really good in marriage. You know, you sit down.
8: You think?
6: You sit down at the dinner table, right? And you come and you've had maybe a long day. You've got a million things on your mind. And your spouse also has a million things on his or her mind. And so learning to just kind of quietly pray, this is the way I do it, you know, help me to put the things that are on my mind aside so that I can be intentional in hearing what Steve has to say, you know, really listening and seeking to understand him. Because I think that's where the work begins.
8: Yeah. So it is, you got to be thoughtful about doing it. That's the thing. I think for an extrovert, maybe we could break it into that kind of design. Extroverts, we flap our mouths a lot. It's fun for us. We want to talk. We want to be at the party.
6: Right.
8: Hey, what are you doing? Hey, did you know last week this happened? Blah, blah, blah. You know the rhythm. And then you have the introverts that are thoughtful people that usually don't finish other people's sentences. They're really trying to listen to you. I've noticed that pattern with people. How do we look at it from that perspective of, if you just like to talk, you're really going to have to work that muscle out to get it into a place where you refrain from talking?
6: Yeah, you really do. I think sometimes the problem with those of us that are extroverts is we like to be the center of attention, you know?
8: We do.
6: And so we go to a party and we want people to engage with us, or we want to be the center of attention. And when you're seeking after being the center of attention, you're not really listening to the other person. You know, there's two types of people, it's been said before. One comes into the room and says, there you are. And another comes into the room and says, here I am. You know, I think we have to look at that and say, what are my expectations as I'm entering this room? Because, you know, bringing it back to Jesus was an amazing listener.
8: Yeah.
6: You know,
8: I'm thinking of that scripture that out of the heart, your tongue speaks, right? It's kind of generally that. So these are really spiritual principles beyond the words that are being expressed. So even coming into the room like that, that's a spiritual observation about how we see the world, how we see us, ourselves in the world, how I see you in the world. I mean, that's another level to go to, isn't it?
6: You know, it really is.
8: Kind of estimating your listening skills. It's a spiritual issue before it's anything else.
6: It is. Jesus said, you know, be careful how you listen. And he also instructed us that we're to love one another. And it was David Augsburger who said, you know, to feel heard is so close to feeling loved that for most, the two are indistinguishable. Huh. So that means if my kids don't feel heard, they're not going to feel loved. If my spouse doesn't feel heard, he's not going to feel loved. If my friends don't feel heard, they're not going to feel loved. And that kind of raises the ante on this.
8: Okay, here's the golden question. What's one thing that somebody could do to begin to move in that direction, to shift their listening skills to be more fully present? Just give me one thing at this point.
6: Put your phone away.
8: That's a good one.
6: that's a start. start, you know, we're so distracted. And, you know, so put your phone away. I can give you like five steps to start, you know. Put your phone away, lean into the person who's talking, you know, nod your head when it's appropriate or smile to keep them, you know, learn to use the phrase, tell me more if you don't understand. All of those are good practices.
8: One of the things you mentioned in the book is self-awareness. That seems right about just about any kind of situation. Self-awareness is a good thing. You had a friend that had kind of missed an emotional moment, and you mentioned this story in the book. What happened as an illustration for all of us? What was going on with her where she just missed the moment and didn't understand the gravity of the situation?
6: Yeah. So I was at a conference and I was having coffee with a friend who had just been diagnosed with breast cancer. Mm. And I am a breast cancer survivor. So I had a lot of empathy for her and was asking her how she was doing and what the treatment plan for her was going to be. And we were having this really deep, intimate conversation. And another friend walked up to the table and just kind of word vomited all over us, you know. At the end, I just said, well, you know, I hope it goes well for you. And she walked away. And it was like, oh, wow. You know, but I think we've all done that from time to time.
8: She just missed
6: the moment.
8: You know,
6: she just missed the moment. She didn't read the room, you know. We have to learn to read a situation when we enter. And if two people are involved in a really quiet, deep, thoughtful conversation, you don't want to come in, you know, like a piece of dynamite, sharing your story.
8: How does somebody develop that ability? I mean, somebody, you know, hearing us.
6: Yeah.
8: What does that mean to the person who struggles to read the room? How do you get them to a better place?
6: I think first and foremost, you pray. And you become a fast confessor. When you realize you didn't read the room well, you say, Lord, forgive me. I didn't observe that well. And so help me to show up differently. And I think learning to ask yourself the question in every relationship, in every room that you walk into, how do I want to show up in this room?
8: Huh.
6: You know,
8: I
6: want to show up like Jesus. A lot of times I fall short of that, but I have to remind myself and ask myself, how do I want to show up? How do I want to show up in my marriage? How do I want to show up in my friendships with my kids?
8: Becky, you had a great story about honoring someone during a trip to Nigeria with your husband. What happened there?
6: Yeah, so that trip was life-changing for both of us, for starters. So my husband was raised in Nigeria. He's a missionary kid.
8: Okay.
6: And he had grown up being put in boarding school. Mm. And so when we got back to the boarding school, I remember him just doubling over and sobbing because it was so traumatic. And I had rarely seen my husband cry, let alone sob. You know, he's a very strong leader. And the boarding school had set up all these appointments for him. And I just kind of said, you know, he's going to need time to just go back and see what God has here. And that later that night, we were sitting outside the little cabin they gave us, you know, and we were drinking coffee and there were mosquitoes all around, you know, and Steve just started to talk about what it was like as a kid being dropped off at boarding school, not seeing his parents for sometimes 6 weeks at a time, wondering where God was in all of that. Mm. And during that time, as we were sitting there and I was listening to him, I just felt like the Holy Spirit said to me, Becky, this is a holy moment. Just listen to Steve and let him get it all out, you know, and it still brings tears to my eyes, you know, because I had seen my husband and he's a very strong leader. He speaks all over the place, you know, and leads organizations and all of that. But here I got a glimpse of the little blonde-haired boy that had felt abandoned because of ministry and wondered, where is God in all of this, you know? And that was a huge moment in our marriage because it really took us to a deeper place of understanding each other.
8: Sure, built intimacy.
6: Know? And it was a huge moment for him as far as the healing God wanted to do in his life. And really all I did was ask questions and sit and listen.
8: That's good. Becky, let me ask you this. There's so many circumstances where this fits. A married couple, a teen or adult child with his or her parent, good friends. And what I'm setting up is this difficulty where, and even we even express this in gender terms, men tend to listen to somebody who's got an issue, they've got a problem, it could be their spouse or any of the configurations I just named. And we're sitting there, we're listening to provide you a way out. That's our whole mission here. Okay, so you had a problem with your girlfriend and you sat down and had coffee and she said this and you said that. And you know what? Maybe next time you're together, you might want to try saying this. And your spouse is going, that's not why I told you this story. I don't need your advice on how to do that. On the two sides of those equations, how do those that are trying to be the problem solvers take a deep breath and say, okay, I'm not here to fix something? That's a tough one for me. Do you have that experience?
7: Absolutely. Yes.
8: So, I mean, I need those mechanisms, if you can provide them to me, especially in my marriage with Jean, where I need to know this is not a point of fixing. And how do I figure that out?
6: Yeah.
8: Help me, Becky. Help me.
6: I think men and women struggle with that.
8: Okay, good. That's good to hear.
6: Yeah. So be assured, you know, that we all struggle with that. We want to fix somebody else's problems. But the truth is, people don't want us to fix their problems because that really makes them an idiot, you know.
8: Oh, that's interesting.
6: So, I mean, if you can solve my problem in a minute and I haven't figured out how to solve it, that makes me an idiot, right?
8: I've never thought about it that way.
6: You know?
8: It's horrible, but I never have. I just think, you know, you got three people thinking about the problem. Maybe one of you will come up with a good idea to solve it.
6: Right.
8: I mean, that's a more simplistic way of looking at it. That's my approach.
6: So,
8: I never thought about it that it would be demeaning to you that you haven't found the answer.
6: Well, and I think one way to change that is to put your focus on understanding the problem more deeply, not on finding the solution to the problem. Mm. So, you know, let's say Jean opens up to you and she's had a rough day with a client or, you know, a rough day in the grocery store or whatever, you know, instead of saying, well, next time you should, first of all, drop the word should, because that's not really helping any of us. But then ask her to describe the situation more and ask questions like, how did that make you feel? And, you know, what do you think of that? And what is God saying to you in that? And just kind of ask questions. Be curious. Learning to be curious is huge.
7: Yeah. You know, you mentioned Jesus earlier, and he did ask insightful questions. I have a friend who kind of went through and did a Bible study on the questions Jesus asked. And it feels like there are conversations where the person is not going to be receptive to my fixing. My wife spent about 2 hours listening to one of our children, and she didn't do the mom thing that you mentioned earlier. She said nothing. She really just asked questions and listened. And sometimes the situation doesn't call for a response, just that question you asked earlier, tell me more.
6: Yeah.
7: So why is that so significant to the person that's talking when we ask questions?
6: You know, it goes back to the book of Proverbs, where in one of the Proverbs, Solomon says, you know, that a person's heart is a deep well, and you're wise if you draw that out. And most of us want to be able to express what we're feeling and be able to figure out what we're feeling and be able to figure out the answer to our own problems. So as you're drawing them out and they're processing, you know, verbally or internally, they will come up with the solution. And then it gives you an opportunity to affirm, like, hey, that's a great way to solve this, you know, rather than you coming in as the knight in shining armor or the hero to solve
8: it. Yeah, that's good. Yeah, Jean is an excellent listener. That's something I've observed, but she's learned how to do that well. You mentioned in the book the five B's of availability. It starts with be reliable, be intentional, be prepared, be flexible, be alert to divine appointments. So let's talk about those. Be reliable. What does that look like?
6: Yeah, being reliable is so important. You know, in the context of listening, it's really understanding that you are being given a gift with another person's story. And so you want to treasure that. You don't want to share what's not yours to share. Mm. You know, so you want to hold confidences and you want to be a reliable friend or a reliable spouse who's going to hear and treasure that story.
8: Yeah. You also, in this area of being flexible, again, one of the five B's of availability, be flexible. You have a neighbor, had a neighbor, Clarice, that taught you a lot about flexibility. What was that?
6: She did. You know, every morning I would go out for a walk. We were living in Denver at the time, and I would say hi to her, and she never answered. So I thought, well, you know, maybe she just doesn't want to be friends. And then one evening I went out for a walk and she said, oh, hi, Becky, come for a walk with me. So we walked and she poured out her whole story to me. And so I had a delightful time with her. The next morning when I said hi, again, she didn't answer. But then I realized she had earphones in. She was listening to something. It wasn't that she didn't want to be a friend, okay, you know. Yeah. And then before we left that house, before we moved from that house, I remember her knocking on my car door window and we were just about to pull out. And she just said, Becky, you've been such a good neighbor. And I remember thinking, I don't think I've been a good neighbor, but she thought I had because I had taken time to listen to her.
8: That actually folds in nicely to the last of the five B's, and that's be alert to divine appointments.
6: Oh,
8: that
6: so
8: kind
6: huge.
8: Of illustrates that. But get more specific and maybe another illustration from the book where being prepared for those divine appointments, what does that look like?
6: You know, oftentimes those divine appointments happen on planes. And as people who travel, we are often in a hurry. I mean, one great tip for listening better is to let go of your hurry. But I remember that our daughter was traveling home from college. She had just finished finals. She didn't feel like talking to anybody because she just wanted to veg out with a magazine. And a young woman came and sat by her and really wanted to engage her in conversation. And in the course of the conversation, Carrie asked this young woman, what do you do? And she said, I'm an actress. And Carrie has taught musical theater for years. So she said, oh, what kind of acting do you do? Well, it turns out the woman was in the adult industry. And Carrie said, well, how does that make you feel? And this woman began to pour out her heart about how it didn't make her feel good, but she had given it all away because God didn't protect her in one situation. And, you know, Carrie said to her, what would it look like for you to come back to God? And she said, I don't think he'd want me. And Carrie grabbed her hand and they were both crying at this point. And Carrie said, you know, God loves you so much. He wants you back and he wants to take away that shame. And she prayed with this young woman whose name was Jessica before the plane landed. And as a family, we continued to pray for Jessica. And a couple years later, we heard from Jessica that she was out of the industry, that God had redeemed her life, and that she was now traveling and speaking about, you know, why wait?
8: Yeah.
6: And but she said something interesting in that conversation. She said God had positioned so many people near her in airplanes who kept directing her back to Jesus that she finally thought, I better listen to this.
8: Boy, that's, you know? That's a reminder of being prepared and ready.
6: It is.
8: And I think so many people that we talk to, Becky, that have been at the microphone here with us talking about how to reach people, how to, you know, do better at being present so the Lord can use you. What a great example. And I think that pain and that hurt is all around us. It's just we're going so fast, to your point.
6: Yes.
8: We don't stop to notice it or we don't take time to say, I can see you're carrying a heavy burden.
6: Yeah.
8: I mean, some of these things are simple to do, but it takes and requires your engagement, which we're so, I'll just speak for myself. I don't know how all of you react to that, but, you know, I feel like I want to be very specific with how much of that I give away, which I think is not where the Lord's heart is at. He's saying, like, be ready. Be my kingdom right now.
6: Yeah.
8: Bring my kingdom to those around you. Be present and give to those around you. Ask the right questions. Dig a little deeper. Yeah, it takes effort. It takes time. But what an amazing story that your daughter had leading this woman out of the porn industry.
6: Yeah.
8: I mean, it doesn't get any more powerful than that.
6: I know.
8: So thank you for that example. Thank you for this book. In fact, Becky, you have a story that I was aware of about an NBA player that had a little situation go on, and he later let you know what happened. Describe that story.
6: It's a crazy story. After the book came out, How to Listen so People Will Talk was on the Choice Books racks.
8: And in the airports.
6: In the airports. And this NBA player, and for the life of me, I cannot remember his name, Jim, but he had gotten in trouble in that game because he was yelled at by the coach for not listening and not following through on what the coach had asked him to do. And it became this big storm on TV. You know, everybody knew the guy hadn't listened and he was mad. And he's walking through the airport and he sees my book and he holds it up and he points to it. And he's like, clearly I needed this book, you know, and it kind of went viral on Instagram. Yeah.
8: That's so good. But I guess it proves the point, right?
6: Yeah.
8: And at least he had the ability to say, I've made a mistake.
6: Yes.
8: I need to listen better.
6: Yes.
8: That's what we're talking about. If you feel like you're that guy or that lady, man, get a hold of this book, How to Listen So People Will Talk. And you're getting a great resource that even an NBA player uses.
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2: In this bulletin, Labor MPs raising concerns over the economy and major fashion brands up for sale. With the details, I'm Jaden James. Federal Labor MPs say they're getting quite worried about the economy as new home sales continue to slump across the country. Michael Packey has more.
3: Treasurer Jim Chalmers has held talks with Labor backbenchers to discuss the intergenerational report to be released next week, which will lay out the economic challenges facing the country. Some MPs have privately voiced concern over falling living standards, while research by the Housing Industry Association shows a 19% drop in new home sales over the 3 months to August. But Federal Housing Minister Claire O'Neill maintains the government's policy settings are right.
4: There's lots of data that tells us that the tax changes are doing exactly what we want.
3: The opposition's Tim Wilson claims Labor is living on another planet.
5: Reality is not matching up with their spin or their narrative.
3: Business groups are urging the government to slash red tape in a bid to boost productivity.
2: Michael Packey with that report. Major Australian fashion brands Q and Veronica Main have entered voluntary administration. The retailer operates 51 stores across Australia and New Zealand, but receivers say rising costs push the company into financial trouble. Retail expert Gary Mortimer says the business has options moving forward.
6: They'll be looking to restructure, they may exit some leases, they may reduce some levels of inventory and costs, or potentially we may find a new buyer and that those two brands will live on.
2: Caravan manufacturer Australian Off-Road has also gone into administration, blaming growing competition from cheaper Chinese imports and rising manufacturing costs. Anti-gambling advocates are calling on the New South Wales Premier to follow the ACT's lead and introduce mandatory account-based cashless gaming. Under ACT reforms, playing the pokies requires an account with a venue and a player account card. Wesley Mission CEO Reverend Stu Cameron says Chris Minns should do the same.
7: We don't need any more reviews. All the evidence is there. We know what works when it comes to reducing and preventing gambling harm. And mandatory account-based gambling with harm prevention measures built in is a big first step.
2: New South Wales has the largest number of poker machines in the country. The Evangelical Church in the UK is turning younger, more ethnically diverse and significantly larger than many people assume. That's according to new research by the Evangelical Alliance, which surveyed nearly 8,500 people and concluded that 5.5 million Britons are evangelical Christians. That's 8% of the population, who make up two-thirds of all practicing Christians in the UK. 40% of them are under the age of 35, and 30% are from ethnic minority backgrounds. United Bible Societies has completed the first new translation of a Bible for the people of the Faroe Islands in 90 years. The translation into the local language of the nation between Norway and Iceland aims to reach a new generation of readers and unite the island's Christians across multiple denominations. In AFL, Fremantle star Andrew Brayshaw says there's belief at the club they can go all the way and win their first flag, starting with Sydney in the Friday night's preliminary final. He told AFL 360 the loss to the Hawks gave them a timely reality check.
8: It sort of kicked us into gear. I feel like now we're starting to play our best footy again. And what you saw on the weekend from us against Geelong was exciting, really strong. And no, we're loving the idea of the challenge going over to Sydney and playing for it all. So we're really excited.
2: The match is a sellout. That's the latest Vision National News. I'm Jaden James.
9: 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The youngest of these children are just 4 years old. And some of these children have been living in these situations for up to 2 years.
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3: In this bulletin, Labor to reveal its immigration strategy and a rise in retail crime in New South Wales. With more, I'm Jaden James. The Albanese government will announce its immigration overhaul tomorrow, after a six-week delay. Home Affairs Minister Tony Burke will outline the policy at a speech to the National Press Club in Canberra. It follows One Nation's release of its policy on Monday, with the opposition expected to outline details of its plan in the coming weeks. Brisbane remains the country's top-performing capital for property resale gains. Latest data from Cotality shows 99.8% of houses turn to profit, outpacing the national average of 95.4%. Head of research Jared Berg says national profit margins are starting to slim.
4: Brisbane values are now in decline as well, but at a very early stage, and particularly hold time is the critical factor. So people who have bought 5-10 years ago are in a position where they can profitably resell the property. That's likely to persist for some time to come.
3: Strong population growth and low housing supply continue to drive these high returns. The New South Wales opposition says the government needs to crack down on retail crime following new data which shows a 10% increase in offending over the past 2 years. Bureau of Crime Statistics and Research figures shows most of the major crime categories in New South Wales are stable, besides retail theft. Acting Shadow Attorney General Susan Carter says it's a serious issue across the state.
5: And what that means is that you've actually got often some of our youngest workers trying to face criminals who are stealing.
3: Crime rates in regional New South Wales were also generally stable over the 2 years to June 2026. There's been a step forward in the way endometriosis is diagnosed without the need for surgery. An emerging AI tool can detect signs of endometriosis through one simple scan in less than the time it takes to blink. Adelaide Uni Associate Professor Jody Avery says EndoFusion was able to overcome shortcomings in other imaging tools with 83% accuracy.
6: When we have this algorithm, we can actually teach the information, so we don't need to have both scans, we only need to have one of those scans, and we can come up with this diagnosis in 18 milliseconds instead of the almost up to 12 and a half years now, the diagnostic delay.
3: Experts believe the tool could potentially provide insights for research into other diseases. Overseas, Focus on the Family is urging all American Christians to vote in November's crucial midterm elections. It says they have a moral duty and sacred responsibility to vote, and thereby obey God's command to love your neighbour and care for the well-being of all people. Researchers found 32 million church-going Americans did not vote in the 2024 election, and the turnout for midterms is around two-thirds of that for a presidential election year. Special Force Police in Algeria have raided a worship service at a humanitarian shelter, arresting all 12 Christians present on suspicion of holding an unauthorised religious service. It took place at the House of Refuge in a town near the Moroccan border, which serves as a haven and restoration centre for vulnerable women and their families. The Christians could face hefty fines and jail terms. In sport, Matt Renshaw and Nathan Ellis have starred for the Australian cricket team as they secured a 59-run win for their first one-day international against Zimbabwe. Renshaw smashed 109 runs off 94 balls, while Ellis claimed 5 for 31 with the ball. In NRL, the Dolphins boss is hopeful the team can keep the majority of players coming off contract at the end of the season. 14 players are due to become free agents in November, but Chief Executive Terry Reader says they can get the balance right. That's the latest Vision National News. I'm Jaden James.
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0: Mostly sunny today. Medium chance of showers along the coastal fringe, near zero chance elsewhere. Winds are south or southeasterly, 25 to 30 kilometres an hour. And today's temperatures between 15 and 19 degrees. A high fire danger for the Greater Hunter. And there's a warning for large and powerful surf conditions.
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0: This is Hope with God. I am Wendy Palau. What encourages you? Take a minute to think about it. Is it a raise at work, money in your bank account, your children's success, or a particular relationship? There's so many amazing things in life that encourage us. The hard truth is that these things come and go. Money is spent, our children are imperfect, people hurt us. In the Bible, the Apostle Paul writes of the deepest type of encouragement possible. We can be united with Christ, with Jesus, in relationship with the God of the universe through Jesus. He is the servant king who came and gave his life to carry the pain, the sin, and the suffering of the world. This is a great mystery, and this is the greatest encouragement. Always remember, there is hope with God.
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2: Greetings to you. John and Luke here with For King and Country. 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
4: G'day everyone, Dave Dean here. And our question for the week is, what is Calvinism and Arminianism? If you've been around Christian circles for a while, you've probably heard these terms tossed about. They represent two theological perspectives that have sparked plenty of debates over the centuries. But what do they actually mean? And how do they fit within the broader story of the Christian faith? Well, let's start with the basics. First, I want to outline the two views, and then secondly, see what's really at stake here. First, what are Calvinism and Arminianism? Well, Calvinism takes its name from John Calvin, a 16th century reformer who played a significant role in shaping Protestant theology. Arminianism, on the other hand, takes its name after Jacob Arminius, a Dutch theologian from the 17th century. Both Calvin and Arminius were deeply committed to the authority of Scripture and the message of salvation through Jesus Christ, but they came to different conclusions about the mechanics of how this salvation works its way out. For Calvin, he emphasized God's sovereignty in salvation. He believed that God chooses certain people, known as the elect, to be saved, not because of anything they've done, but because of his grace and will. Sometimes Calvinism is summarized by the acronym TULIP, which stands for total depravity, unconditional election, limited atonement, irresistible grace, and perseverance of the saints. Arminianism, in contrast, focuses on human responsibility in responding to God's grace. Arminius argued that while salvation is initiated by God, humans have free will to accept or reject God. Key ideas include conditional election, so God's choice is based on foreseen faith, and resistible grace. People can choose to resist God's calling on their lives. Ultimately, these two views tackle the profound mystery of how God's sovereignty and human freedom work together in our salvation. And while they may seem like polar opposites at times, they actually represent two points on a relatively close spectrum of Christian orthodoxy. So that is to point number two here, a rich history of unity amid differences. One of the challenges in discussing Calvinism and Arminianism today is the tendency to treat them as rival camps. And in some sense, historically, that is certainly the case. But on the broader stage of church history, both are firmly within the bounds of Christian orthodoxy. Now, I really want to underscore that here. Both are firmly within the bounds of Christian orthodoxy. They affirm the essential salvation by grace through faith, the authority of Scripture, and the centrality of the person and work of Jesus Christ, both God and man. Let me just share a story to illustrate this unity. John Wesley was a great Arminian preacher, and George Whitefield, a prominent Calvinist. They had significant theological differences, yet they shared a profound respect for one another as brothers in Christ. A woman once asked Wesley, "Do you expect to see dear Mr. Whitefield in heaven?" To which Wesley replied, "No, ma'am." The woman, shocked, exclaimed, "Oh, yeah, I was afraid you'd say so." But then Wesley quickly added, "Do not misunderstand me, ma'am. George Whitefield was so bright a star in the firmament of God's glory and will stand so near the throne that one like me, who am less than the least, will never catch a glimpse of him." What a beautiful reminder that while we may debate theology, our shared hope in Jesus is so much more profound, so much more deep, that what unites us is so much more than what divides us. Why does all of this matter? Look, don't hear me for a second saying that the differences between Calvinism and Arminianism don't matter. They absolutely do. But appreciating these differences, we're invited to wrestle with Scripture and grow in our understanding of God. Whether you lean towards a Calvinist or an Arminian perspective, both perspectives challenge us to reflect on God's grace, on our responsibility and the depth of salvation. And these discussions, they remind us of how to approach theological differences with humility and love. Wesley and Whitefield modeled this beautifully, showing that we can hold firm convictions while honoring those who see things differently. Ultimately, I'd want to leave you this. Salvation belongs to the Lord, Psalm 3:8. Whether you emphasize God's sovereignty or human responsibility, the heart of the gospel remains the same. We are saved by grace through faith in Jesus, something neither Calvin nor Arminius would disagree on. So what is Calvinism and Arminianism? They're two ways of understanding the divine mystery of salvation, rooted in our shared commitment to God's word. But here's the most important thing. Neither label saves you. Jesus does. If you've never experienced the grace of God in your life, I just want to encourage you to respond to him, not an ism, but to Jesus. Whether you view that response as God drawing you irresistibly or as your free choice, the invitation is the same, to trust in the one who gave his life for you.
3: Do you have a question about Christian beliefs, theology, doctrine, philosophy, or culture? 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That's Dean with an E.
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2: In this bulletin, the federal government consulting with AI firms, security concerns at defence bases and Jack's Law proposed in Victoria. Good afternoon, I'm Jaden James. The federal government is denying suggestions its new AI laws will sell out Australian creatives. Labor originally proposed forcing big tech to pay local artists if their work was used to train AI models, but the government is now considering a system where creators have to opt out of their work being fed into algorithms. Labor MP Claire Clutterham says a range of options are being considered.
3: This is very early stage of discussions. It's out for consultation. I think the Attorney General is encouraging input from all stakeholders. So, you know, but we need to have great investment in AI. AI, the toothpaste is out of the tube. We want to embrace those opportunities, but we also need to back Australian creatives.
2: OpenAI says Australia could become the first country to host AI model training if copyright laws are changed. The opposition says the federal government must constantly review security at our defence bases. A man is on the run after breaking into an RAAF facility in Darwin, allegedly assaulting an officer before stealing a car. Shadow Defence Minister James Patterson says security failures like this simply shouldn't happen.
4: We need our bases to be secure. We need to make sure that unauthorised persons, whether they are someone who has got mental health issues or whether they're someone with malign intent acting on behalf of a foreign power, are not able to access our bases.
2: Northern Territory Police are investigating the incident. The Victorian government says its crackdown on knife crime is about community safety, denying it's a political move before November's election. If Labor is re-elected, Premier Ben Carroll will provide Victoria Police with metal detector wands to be used anywhere across the state without the need to establish designated search areas. The new powers will be under legislation based on Queensland's Jack's Law. Police Minister Paul Edbrook says Victorians have a right to be safe in public.
5: This would go to Parliament early 2027, and the police would also be delivered 1,200 additional handheld metal detectors. Victorians are appalled by knife crimes. People have a right to be safe in public.
2: The Victorian government previously blocked a move by the opposition to introduce similar legislation to Parliament. Overseas, US missionary Jeff Woodkey, who survived 6.5 years of appalling cruel treatment as a hostage in the African desert nation of Niger, has written a book about his ordeal. It's titled All the Way Home, the incredible true story of an American aid worker's harrowing 7 years as an Al-Qaeda hostage. He describes his brutal captivity, his unanswered prayers, and his profound trauma while being held in searing heat with chains around his ankles. Mr. Woodkey said the experience ultimately transformed his understanding of faith and forgiveness. Christian doctors and healthcare professionals have filed a lawsuit challenging a Colorado law that requires them to participate in medical gender transitions for children. They pledged to offer treatment for genuinely necessary medical care, but the lawsuit said they won't treat young patients with gender confusion. To sport, NRL Dolphins winger Tavita Nafaru has signed a 2-year contract extension, keeping him at Redcliffe until at least the end of the 2029 season. The 20-year-old is the historic first member of the Dolphins Academy to graduate to the NRL. Nafaru says he's learnt a lot from the outgoing Jermaine Isako, who heads to the Storm next season.
6: Jermaine's been a real good mentor, not only for me, but a couple of other young boys who are in the same wing spot. And when I moved over, I kind of told myself it's an opportunity to become a sponge and just soak up all the knowledge from these older blokes. Can learn something from them.
2: Teammate Brad Schneider has also re-signed through to the end of 2028. That's the latest Vision National News. I'm Jaden James.
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4: Mostly sunny today. Medium chance of showers along the coastal fringe. Near zero chance elsewhere. Winds are south or southeasterly, 25 to 30 kilometres an hour. And today's temperatures between 15 and 19 degrees. A high fire danger for the Greater Hunter. And there's a warning for large and powerful surf conditions.

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2: In this bulletin, Labor to unveil its migration policy, smart glasses being banned at swimming pools, and the US deploying weapons into space. With more, I'm Jaden James. The Albanese government will reveal its long-awaited migration overhaul tomorrow. Michael Packey has more.
3: Home Affairs Minister Tony Burke will unveil Labor's migration policy at a speech to the National Press Club on Thursday. Mr. Burke was meant to give the address about 6 weeks ago, but it was delayed amid internal unrest over the extent of proposed cuts to Australia's migrant intake. The minister's speech follows the release of One Nation's migration policy on Monday, which would see 750,000 temporary visa places slashed over 3 years. The government and opposition, along with business groups, have argued the One Nation plan would take a sledgehammer to the economy and push it into recession. The coalition is expected to announce its immigration plan in the coming weeks, linking new arrivals to housing availability.
2: Michael Packey reporting. One Nation support is strongest among electors born in South Africa, Italy and mainland Europe. Roy Morgan has shared new analysis into the voting intentions of electors by country or region of birth. Support for Pauline Hanson's party was weakest among electors born in Asia. A Sydney council has banned AI smart glasses at its public swimming pools. Canterbury Bankstown has voted to outlaw the technology at its four aquatic centres. Mayor Bilal El-Haik says many in the community were worried about the tech.
4: So obviously there's a lot of concerns when it comes to protecting personal privacy. And people visiting our pools should not have to worry about being secretly filmed or photographed.
2: Last month, Brisbane City Council also introduced a ban on smart glasses around public pools. Thousands of BYD utes are being recalled because their spare tyre could fall off. Owners of affected Shark 6 models are being told to remove the spare tyre until the recall work can be carried out. The US has confirmed it has deployed weapons into space for the first time. Washington says the orbital weapons are needed to defend vulnerable military and GPS satellites from foreign attacks. China has condemned the move, warning it risks turning space into an active battlefield. The gospel is being heard around the ruins of Osama bin Laden's former terror hideout in Pakistan, thanks to former Marine Reverend Jason Wolford and his Mission Cry ministry. When he heard that supporters of the 9/11 mastermind wanted to turn his former compound into a memorial, he decided to stop that from happening. He told Mission Network News his response as a patriotic American, a Marine, and a Christian.
5: So I said, Lord, I'd like to take our team and set feet on that ground, pray over it, declare that land to be used for the Lord Jesus Christ, and that you would stop those plans. We have ongoing ministry. People have been baptized. We have discipleship programs that we're teaching, and God is moving in that area.
2: Reverend Wolford says Muslims are turning to Christ, including Taliban members. In AFL, Sydney's Logan McDonald is confident they have enough talent in their side to win the preliminary final against Fremantle. The Swans go into Friday's clash without several key players, including captain Callum Mills. McDonald says they won't be using having an undermanned side as an excuse.
6: Like we've spoken about all year, our game plan is we build our system around no individuals, it's built around the roles, and we've got full confidence. We spoke about as well all pre-season that it's going to take a full squad mentality to do anything this year, and the boys have come in have really bought into that.
2: Meantime, Carlton's Nick Newman and Nick Haynes have penned one-year contract extensions. That's the latest Vision National News. I'm Jaden James.
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0: 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Slow down to 40 kilometres per hour in school zones between 8 and 9:30am and 2:30 to 4pm. Kids can be unpredictable. 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
3: Mostly fine for the remains of the day. Still a warning for large and powerful surf conditions though. We'll be getting down to between 3 and 9 overnight. Should be a partly cloudy day tomorrow with a medium chance of showers near the coast in the morning. There's zero chance of rain elsewhere though. And daytime temperatures between 16 and 20 degrees. And there is a warning for large and powerful surf conditions again tomorrow as well.
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4: G'day everybody, take a look at all things traffic this morning in Newcastle. Pretty standard movement. Newcastle Link Road looks pretty good inbound. It is early. Same goes for Newcastle Road from the west. Up out of Warners Bay, Hillsborough Road, not bad. Edgeworth down to Cardiff Main Road, a pretty good run. Park Avenue looks good up into Adamstown from Katara. Turton Road, Lambton Road, all looking pretty clear this morning. Even Newcastle Road through Jesmond. Just a little bit of congestion starting to pick up. So keep an eye on that. Latest traffic on Newcastle's Rima 99.7.
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7: All right, welcome to the daily. Happy Wednesday. We've got a bumper edition of the show. There's so much to squeeze in. Dr. Jodie Richardson from the Well Hello Anxiety podcast is going to be with us a little bit later on in the show, talking about the idea that better sleep could improve your anxiety and your stress levels. She'll join us later. We'll have another look at your artist of the week for King and Country, who are now just 2 days out from the release of their new album, Most Beautiful Colours. We'll hear Joel and Luke talking about track 3 and the current single, What If I Told You? Also, American singer-songwriter Sean Rodriguez is flown halfway around the world to be here in the studio. We'll get to know him very soon. He'll be here with us in just about 20 minutes. Or so. Plenty of news to cover off as well from We Are Messengers, from Franny Cash, and Josiah Queen with an unreleased demo that may not be unreleased for that much longer. We'll cover off the news, everything that you need to know to kick off the daily right after this.

0: 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Happy Wednesday, halfway through the week. 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
0: All right, Josiah Queen has previewed an unreleased new track called When I See You. Now, alongside the little snippet he posted, he says, 10,000 comments and I'll drop this one.
2: Two face staring in your eyes.
0: Now, it didn't take long for the 10,000 comments to appear on the post, and he commented, well, you all hit that 10,000 goal so quick. All right, it's your move, Josiah, but you know what you got to do now. The song, When I See You, it's going to feature on the new album, Damascus Road, which is just over a month away. That's going to release October 23.
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9: Greetings to you. John and Luke here with For King and Country. We have an epic invitation. One could argue we've been working a lifetime on this album called The Most Beautiful Colors. 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

0: You are tuned in to The Daily. Now, my next guest has travelled half of the globe to be here with us on the show, Mr. Sean Rodriguez. That's a tune right there. Just Like God, Sean's latest single. Sean, so good to have you here in the country. First and foremost, welcome to The Daily.
1: Man, thank you for having me. I'm so excited to be here.
0: First time in Australia, your experience thus far?
1: I have loved it so much. It's beautiful. The weather's amazing. I have yet to see a koala or a kangaroo, but I got plenty of time here.
0: So that's it. We can make that happen for you. We can make that happen. All right, so for someone that hasn't come across your music just yet, how would you introduce them? So to do that, let's hypothetically say you're meeting someone at a function, maybe it's at a party, and they're like, oh, yeah, g'day, I'm Cam. Yeah, Sean, hi. What do you do? How do you answer that question?
1: Oh, man, I make music to fill you up with joy and energy. That's what I love to do, you know? All of my songs, I really want them to just give this feeling of like, let's get up and let's go get this. We can do it. Like, this is possible. You know, I want to make music that makes you just feel like you can do whatever it is that you're setting out to do.
0: When did this really, more than just an interest, more than just something that was, hey, this would be kind of fun, but going, actually, you know what? I'm going to walk into this and I'm going to give it everything I got.
1: Yeah, so it was for a long time, it was something I was so excited about. I loved making music. I was just kind of making it on the side. And it was about, it was probably 4 or 5 years ago now at this point, where I was actually about to give it up. I was about to walk away from it. I was a family pastor at the time. My wife and I had just had our daughter. And I was like, all right, well, you know, it's probably time to put the hobbies aside and just grow up. You know, like, music's not going to be a career for me. Mm. Let's just focus on, you know, on my responsibilities. And before I gave it up, I was like, all right, well, man, I'll take this one trip out to Tennessee, where I live now, because everybody told me, oh, Christian music happens in Tennessee. That's where it happens. And so I fly out there and I did what you're not supposed to do, right? I had this long list of requirements when I was praying to God. I was like, all right, God, if you want me to do this, then I need to see this, this, this, this. And I flew out there and I met with who is now my team, We Rock, and it just was kind of an instant connection. It clicked right away. And the owner, Lance, he I remember talking to him and he was like, yeah, you know, we might be interested in working with you. Your music sounds good, but it's hard to work with people that aren't here. Mm. So if you ever think about moving out this way, let us know and we'll talk again. So I called my wife from Tennessee that night. She was back in Colorado where we were living. And I said, hey, so there actually might be an opportunity for us to like really kind of pursue this and see where it goes. But there's a catch. We would have to move. And my wife right away, she says, okay, I'll start packing. And I'm like, wait, hold on. No, like,
0: I'm not sure I'm fully made up my mind.
1: Like,
0: yet.
1: You're not understanding what I'm saying. And I'm like, what about the family? What about this? What about this? And she's like, no, I felt God stirring up my heart. Let's go.
0: Wow.
1: And so I get home like 3 days later and the kitchen's packed. And so it was literally probably 2 months after that phone call that we were driving, you know, all that we owned was in our car and we were going out. We didn't have jobs. Mm. We just kind of had like this hope of what was out there. But it's funny because it came from this season of, all right, I'm going to walk away from it.
0: Yeah.
1: But there was just this such strong turn of like, no, this is for you. There's an open door here. Jump into it. And it wasn't a guarantee of like, come out here and you'll have a career. It was come out here and we'll see, but there's the smallest chance. And that was all, I mean, that's what faith is, right? Mm. That's all that you need to know, is that there's the smallest possibility that what you've been praying for can become possible. And that's all that we needed to say, all right, let's just go.
0: That's so good. Hey, Sean Rodriguez is my guest. He's from the States. Here in the studio, you tune into The Daily. More about his song, Just Like God, after this.
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4: Good afternoon. In stories making news, Labor MPs are voicing growing concerns over the direction of the Australian economy amid fears of a further interest rate hike. Treasurer Jim Chalmers held private talks with colleagues ahead of next week's release of the latest intergenerational report. Roy Morgan has shared new analysis into the voting intentions of electors by country or region of birth. One Nation support is strongest among electors born in South Africa, Italy, and mainland Europe. Women's fashion brand Q and its sister label Veronica Main are on the brink of collapse. FTI Consulting says the brands will continue to trade while the business is assessed by receivers. Anti-gambling advocates are calling on the New South Wales Premier to follow the ACT's lead and introduce mandatory account-based cashless gaming. Under ACT reforms, playing the pokies requires an account with a venue and a player account card. And in AFL, young Carlton midfielder Ollie Hollins has re-signed with the Blues, turning down interest from North Melbourne. I'm Jaden James, and those are the latest news and sport headlines.
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6: Mostly fine for the remains of the day. Still a warning for large and powerful surf conditions though. We'll be getting down to between 3 and 9 overnight. Should be a partly cloudy day tomorrow with a medium chance of showers near the coast in the morning. Near zero chance of rain elsewhere though. And daytime temperatures between 16 and 20 degrees. And there is a warning for large and powerful surf conditions again tomorrow as well.
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11: And a very good afternoon to you. It's nice and clear on the Pacific Highway from Raymond Terrace into the Hexham Bridge this afternoon. Outbound's nice, clear run too. New England Highway, fairly good out to East Maitland. A little bit busy heading into town and a little busy into Mount D as well. Newcastle Road, busy but moving well. Jasmine, Newcastle Link Road at Cameron Park, just starting to build up a little bit. So to the old Pacific Highway down through Gateshead and Belmont. All other major roads around Newcastle looking quite good at this stage. All clear, heading on down through to Sydney on the M1. Northbound back to Newcastle, no dramas either. And traffic's starting to get a little bit slow now coming off the highway. Mandalong Road up to Waihi Road, the roundabout there at Morisset. It's about a 5 minute delay. I'm Jace, it's your latest traffic on Rima 99.7.
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1: What if you tune into The Daily? It's Cam here. Joining me in the studio is American singer-songwriter Sean Rodriguez. Let's talk a little bit about the song Just Like God. There's a line in there that I really loved. It talked about, and whether this is just hypothetical or whether this is your actual life story that you feel like you're reflecting, you said he showed up and he made this mess a masterpiece.
2: Yeah.
1: Like, I love that line in the song.
2: Man,
1: is that you, or is that just more just a nice songwriting term?
2: Oh, man, absolutely. And so, you know, kind of alluding back to some of the things early on that had just kind of gone wrong, getting into the wrong business relationships, making the wrong decisions, you know, thinking that I knew when I didn't know, you know, those kind of things. And even on the personal training side, like we were talking about, you know, this song, Just Like God, it came from me being thankful for where I'm at, but not being thankful for just the good things, being thankful for the hard experiences that led me to the point that I'm at, you know, those points of tearing, those points of breaking. That's how God makes the mess into a masterpiece, because if it was up to me, I would have continued to make my own stupid decisions. I would have continued to, you know, put trust in people rather than in God. I would have tried to, you know, carry it out on my own strength rather than, you know, saying, all right, God, you show me how to work this. And the mess would have just stayed a mess.
1: Yeah.
2: But God comes into your life. He does what only he can do. One of my favorite verses in the Bible is Ephesians 3:20.
1: Yeah.
2: It says, now all glory to God, who's able through his mighty power at work within us to accomplish infinitely more than we might ask or imagine. And this song is based off the part of that verse that says, through his mighty power at work within us. See, we don't need help getting ourselves in trouble. We don't need help making a mess. We can do that fine on our own. But there is no masterpiece if there is no

0: Are you tuning into The Daily? American singer-songwriter Sean Rodriguez is here with us in the studio for the very first time. He's flown half the world away just to be here with us. Sean, thanks, mate. Now, we love stories here at the show, and I love how music and songs can be so personal and individual to every single person, almost as an art form. Its interpretation is really through the lens of your own perspective and through your own experiences.
1: Oh, yeah, man. I have a song called Jesus Will, and that song came out of a very personal time for me and my family. We had just had a super unexpected loss and very unfair. We had lost my aunt, and it was just one of these things. She passed away while my uncle was serving at church.
0: Oh,
1: she,
0: wow.
1: She ended up not waking up that morning. And it was just one of these things where I just felt that it was so unfair because they had both given their entire life to ministry. They worked with youth. She, on her own, she changed so many young girls' lives throughout the course of their high school.
0: Yeah.
1: And even at her funeral, they stood up and talked about, I wouldn't be where I am today if she didn't pull me out of this mess that I was
0: wow.
1: in. And it was crazy to see the impact of her life literally changed generations, because, you know, she changed these young girls who then had kids who are raising their kids different and all of that. And so I don't write many slow songs, but this song Jesus Will came out of that season where I was just like, man, like just trying to process all of these feelings and these emotions. And I put it out not really like just, it was just something that I wrote that was personal to me that I wanted to share.
0: Yeah.
1: And it really started to catch, and people started to say like, man, I just lost my husband. I just lost my niece. I just lost my cousin. I just lost, you know, all of these people who had just lost. One story specifically though, I was performing it out in Missouri back in the States. And somebody had come over and they left a note with the church. I never even got to see them. They left a note with the church, and it was like, it had said, we have been homeless. We were living underneath the bridge down the road from where this event was happening. We heard the music. We came over. By the time they got there, it had landed on the Jesus Will
0: wow.
1: part of the set where I was singing that song. And they had left this note with somebody that was standing stageside. The church ended up tracking them down.
0: Huh.
1: And they were able to, you know, help kind of get them all situated. This was a couple years ago now. They were able to kind of get them, figure out what their story was and kind of like work them through it. But to know that from down the road, you hear music, you come over here, by the time you get here, you hear this song.
0: Yeah.
1: This song is like, it is the song that makes you say like, all right, we're gonna reach out. Like we're gonna, you know, go get that help that we've been needing. And it was just such a cool thing to know that then the church followed up and was able to, like, you know, in their hometown now make a difference from somebody that needed that.
0: Yeah.
1: And they wouldn't have known without, you know, the pull of the music and the conviction of that song is just really cool.
0: That's it. Sean, thank you so much for being here, mate. It's been an absolute treat. Just having a chat to find out a little bit more about you. This is the first time we've had you on the show.
1: Yeah.
0: Wish you every success with your music from this point moving forward.
1: Thank you.
0: Welcome to Australia, mate. Thanks for being here on The Daily. Sean Rodriguez.
1: So thanks for having me.
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2: 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The

0: Are you tuning into The Daily? Still to come for King and Country. What if I told you God will be a cover when you need it? As your artist of the week, we'll continue to count down to Friday and the release of the brand new album, The Most Beautiful Colors. Going to hear Joel and Luke offering their own reflections on track number 3, What If I Told You, which is their current single. Also, we got news from Franny Cash as her new album approaches and a daily thought from Riley Clements. Doing something a little different today. That's coming up next hour at The Daily.
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2: In this bulletin, Labor looking to ease AI copyright protections, a drop in national housing sales and a pay rise for South Australian police. With more, I'm Jaden James. The government may give artificial intelligence companies free access to the work of Australian artists. Nelson Scott has more.
3: Labor originally pledged to force big tech to compensate Australian creatives if their content is used to train AI models. But leading firm OpenAI has threatened to curb its investment unless those laws are relaxed. It's now emerged the government is weighing up an opt-out model, giving tech giants access to artists' work unless creators actively block them. Labor MP Claire Clutterham says the party is still considering its options.
4: This is very early stage of discussions. It's out for consultation.
3: But the opposition's Dan Tehan claims the government can't be trusted.
5: Creative artists were told one thing by the Prime Minister. He looks like he's going to do the opposite.
3: Independents also warn the move would throw local creators under the bus.
2: Nelson Scott reporting. The Albanese government is defending its housing policy as new data shows national sales have slumped 19% in the 3 months to August. Labor has reined in negative gearing concessions and slashed the 50% capital gains tax discount. Both measures, along with other budget changes, have hurt the property market. But Housing Minister Claire O'Neill has told Seven the government's policies are working as intended.
6: I'm really respectful of the property industry who have come forward with these numbers, but I'm just telling you that they don't paint the full picture, and there's lots of data that tells us that the tax changes are doing exactly what we want.
2: The Housing Industry Association also says three interest rate rises have weakened confidence in the market. The One Nation leader in New South Wales says he is new to politics and will make mistakes again after being forced to clarify comments on abortion. While speaking at a pro-life rally, Mike Newman said he wanted abortion stopped if the party wins the state election. He now says he was referring specifically to late-term abortions and those for the purposes of sex selection. South Australian police have won a huge pay deal, their largest since 1995. They've been guaranteed pay rises of at least 16% over the next 4 years and could be even higher depending on rank. The police union is urging members to accept the deal or risk walking away with less. Sydney Anglican Services is warning of a sophisticated email scam targeting church communities in multiple denominations. It reports that fraudsters are impersonating church leaders in fake emails to gain access to parish directories and church members. They target staff or members, claiming they've been unable to log into the church directory. If they get access, the scammers then email parishioners and ask them to purchase gift cards, which churches never do. Overseas, a statue of the late Christian activist Charlie Kirk has been vandalised just days after its unveiling and the first anniversary of his assassination. The statue outside Turning Point USA headquarters in Phoenix, Arizona, was desecrated with red paint. A nearby Christian tribute was defaced, with the word Satan scrawled over the name of Jesus. No one has been arrested. To NRL, the Dolphins are using the week off to reset ahead of their preliminary final. Thomas Flegler has been placed under concussion protocols after leaving the field during Saturday's win over the Warriors. He was spotted doing some laps at today's training session. Hooker Jeremy Marshall-King says it's good to see Flegler up and about.
7: Yeah, it's, give him a rest and he's moving around and he seems pretty fine and it'll be good to have him back in the team.
2: The Dolphins have secured young flyer Tevita Nafaru and halfback Brad Schneider on contract extensions. That's the latest Vision National News. I'm Jaden James.
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12: Mostly fine for the remains of the day. Still a warning for large and powerful surf conditions, though. We'll be getting down to between 3 and 9 overnight. Should be a partly cloudy day tomorrow with a medium chance of showers near the coast in the morning. Near zero chance of rain elsewhere, though. In daytime, temperatures between 16 and 20 degrees. And there is a warning for large and powerful surf conditions again tomorrow as well.
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13: Got a broken down truck northbound the M1 just at John Renshaw Drive in Beresfield. Getting a slight delay with that one there. Heading on down towards Sydney, the M1, that's a nice clear run. Northbound back to the Newcastle.

0: 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I'm Jase. That's your latest traffic on Rima 99.7.
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3: All right, yes, welcome to the show. We're halfway through the week. You're tuned in to The Daily. Tomorrow, Luke Smallbone from For King and Country is going to be here with us on the show for a full preview of this brand new album called The Most Beautiful Colours. Excited for tomorrow's show. But we'll give you another sneak peek look at the album. Both Joel and Luke talk about track 3 called What If I Told You very, very soon. Also, we've got some news from Franny Cash to cover off with her new album dropping the same day as For King and Country. It's a little sneak peek at one of the brand new songs. But next, something to ponder and think about, doing it a little bit differently today. You won't be diving into my mind as we unpack an idea, but rather through singer-songwriter Riley Clements. We're going to hear what she's had to say. If you've ever felt like you're behind in life, this is going to be such a timely reminder. It's coming up next at The Daily.

0: Still to come on The Daily, Joel and Luke from For King and Country will deep dive into What If I Told You, track 3 on their album, The Most Beautiful Colours, that lands this Friday. But first, let's do this.
1: Something to think about.
2: Wow, I never thought of it like that.
0: All right, something a little different today for our daily thought. We're still going to get you thinking for a couple of minutes, but this time through the lens of Riley Clemens. She posted some really great thoughts online just a day or so ago. She was sitting in the car and just really felt strongly to share. And so we're going to play what she had to say, because if you've ever felt like you're just behind in life, well, take a listen to what Riley had to say.
3: You are not running out of time. You are not behind.
4: If your timeline, if what's going on in your life, whether it's relationship, marriage, kids, career, money, whatever, if it doesn't look like the people you see on social media or your friends, even your family, if it's not the same as theirs, that's okay. You're not behind. God has you on a different journey, different timeline. And I used to be so scared that I was behind, that I was not hitting these milestones in time, because there's such a lie that you got to do it all by a certain time. And it's so easy to fall into that. But I have found so much freedom and joy in choosing to believe Jeremiah 29:11, for I know the plans I have for you. He's going to give me a hope and a future. He's got it all planned out. Good work in me that he's going to see through to completion. And I'm choosing to believe that. And I think you should believe that too. I can't tell you what to believe, but I do want to remind you that you are not running out of time. You're not behind. You're not failing. It's not like that. You're on this beautiful journey and path in your own life, and you're going to be just fine. Collectively, take a deep breath. You got this. You're going to be okay. Enjoy the moment that you're in. You're never going to get it back. And I fully believe that there is so much purpose in it. It's preparing you for whatever's next. Hope in the future. He's got you. You're good. Bye.
0: That's good, Riley. Worth thinking about. Thank you. That's your daily thought.
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1: Just look around at the mess the world's in today. Wars, corruption, greed, injustice. In light of all that, on the off chance that God does exist, on a scale of 0 to 10, how much do you agree with this statement? God is good. Hi, I'm Bernie Diamond and welcome again to Fresh. In the late 1940s, after the horrors of World War II, cities lay in ruins, millions were displaced, and the world's moral compass seemed broken. Yet out of that devastation came something extraordinary, the Marshall Plan. Rather than crush their enemies, nations like the US poured immense resources into rebuilding Europe and Japan. That decision turned destruction into restoration, mercy instead of vengeance. That's just a faint glimpse of how God works. Nahum chapter 1, verses 7 to 8. The Lord is good. He is a safe place to go to in times of trouble. He takes care of those who trust him, but he will completely destroy his enemies. He will wash them away like a flood and chase them into the darkness. The Old Testament prophet Nahum wrote that to a people terrorized by Assyria, the empire that had crushed Israel with unspeakable cruelty. To his chosen people, God promised both refuge and reckoning, protection for those who trust him, destruction for those who oppose him. It's still true today. To those who run to him, he is safety and peace personified. But to those who set themselves against his ways, greed, violence, pride, his justice will come like a flood. So on your own scale today, how good is your God? Your answer will tell you a lot about where you'll be standing when the storm breaks. That's God's Word, fresh for you today.
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0: Still to come on the daily, we're going to cover off some news about Franny Cash. She's given us a taste of an unreleased song on her debut solo album that's out this Friday, like your Artist of the Week for King and Country. What if I told you God will be a cover when you need it? The Most Beautiful Colours lands in 2 days. Cannot wait for you to hear this collection of songs. In fact, Luke Smallbone's going to join us on the show tomorrow. So really excited to get his thoughts on the project just before the album drops on Friday. But for now, let's dive into What If I Told You. It's the band's current single. We'll hear from Luke in just a moment. But first, a couple of thoughts from Joel about where this song is heading.
1: I will throw to Luke on this because many ways there are songs in the For King Country ethos that are Luke moments, like Burn the Ships as a song. Part of my responsibility as a collaborator, as a partner, was to sort of pull that out of him and push and prod. And then there are songs for him, like for me, like Control, that he really was like, hey, this is to the point of like, I think kind of him saying, I think you really mostly need to sing this song, that are my songs. And then obviously there are songs that are us, and that's the beauty of collaboration, you know, like the door swings both ways and then sometimes it lands in the middle. What If I Told You is really a personal song in many ways for Luke, and he'll share more about that, but I'll tee it up by saying something I love about writing. I do love questions more than answers. You know, what's the, Jesus asked, I think it was 300 odd questions, or it was asked 300 odd questions or something, and he only ever gave three answers. You know, he sort of was the master of the rhetorical question. And so we've sort of had a bit of fun in asking this question. And you're right, what is it? Is it a question? Is it a statement inside a question? That's the beauty of songwriting. It's sort of up to you to decide. But I'll defer to Luke for, I think, what it means for him and what it means for us as a song.
0: Luke's thoughts on What If I Told You, and we'll play it for you too next at the Daily.
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2: Good afternoon. In stories making news, the federal government is considering giving AI giants open access to artist content unless creatives decide to actively opt out. Labor originally pledged tech companies would have to pay local artists if their work was used to build AI systems. Victorian Premier Ben Carroll is committing to introduce Jack's Law if Labor is re-elected in November. The move forms part of a pledge for sweeping new police powers to crack down on knife crime. South Australian police have been offered a huge pay rise of at least 16% over 4 years. A news helicopter has crashed in Los Angeles while filming the scene of a fatal bus accident. Three people have been confirmed dead, including one believed to be a pedestrian who was on the ground when the aircraft came down. And the PGA Tour has reiterated it's not looking to welcome back refugee LIV players as the Rebel League's future remains under a cloud. I'm Jaden James, and those are the latest news and sport headlines.
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4: Mostly fine for the remains of the day. Still a warning for large and powerful surf conditions, though. We'll be getting down to between 3 and 9 overnight. Should be a partly cloudy day tomorrow with a medium chance of showers near the coast in the morning. Near zero chance of rain elsewhere, though. In daytime, temperatures between 16 and 20 degrees. And there is a warning for large and powerful surf conditions again tomorrow as well.
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5: The earlier broken down truck on the M1 northbound at John Renshaw Drive, Beresfield, has been cleared. A little bit busy around through there. New England Highway into East Maitland and Mount Dee's delays to Savo. The Pacific Highway inbound to Hexham Bridge from Raymond Terrace and outbound, all nice and clear today. Busy conditions starting to build around Main Road and Newcastle Road, Jessman, and also Newcastle Link Road to Midmay Road, Cameron Park. About a 5-minute delay there. Main Road quite heavy at Lake Road, Glendale, and Hillsborough Road between Macquarie Road and also the Inner City Bypass. Getting very busy conditions through there too. Slight delays down through Gateshead and also Belmont North through Belmont for the Old Pacific Highway. Toronto Road over the bridge into Toronto starting to build. No delays the M1 towards Sydney. Northbound back to Newcastle. No dramas either. I'm Jace at your latest traffic on Rima 99.7.
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1: Are you tuned into The Daily next to cover off the news about Franny Cash? Another new song has emerged online before she drops her album on Friday, sharing her release date with For King and Country. What if I told you God will be a cover when you need it? And Corey Asbury too, for that matter. It's going to be a big day this Friday. But we're turning our attention to For King and Country as your artist of the week, and this song called What If I Told You. It's the band's current single. That is doing very well right across the globe. We heard Joel just a moment ago talking about that this one was really something that was close to Luke's heart. So here is Luke to explain a little bit more before we play it about What If I Told You.
2: Yeah, so, you know, What If I Told You is one of those where we get the privilege of writing this music with some of our dearest friends in the world. And oftentimes, you're catching up and you're talking, and sometimes that goes for quite a lot of hours, actually. And so to this day that we were working on What If I Told You was no different. So we were all going around, you know, with Jeff Soika and Mr. Gamble, and we were just catching up about life. And somehow it came to me, and they're like, "Well, Luke, you know, what's going on in your world?" And to be honest, I think I just had a morning or a day, or maybe it was a week, that I just felt, you know, it was for whatever reason, a little bit of a rough day. And I just said, you know, guys, for me today, I just don't feel good enough. You know, I don't feel like I'm a good enough husband. I don't feel like I'm a good enough father. I don't feel like I walk with Jesus.
3: A good enough brother.
2: A good enough brother, even.
3: I was like, yeah, you know what? You're right.
2: Joel's like, that's
3: it. We got to write this song today.
2: Luke has never been more truthful. So I just said, you know, guys, I would love to write, in some cases, and actually be a little selfish. I would love to write a song to me in this scenario. And I said, because I think that there's millions of other people going through moments like this. And one of the things I've always loved about music is like the great comforter. I mean, you obviously go back to, you know, David, and that's essentially how he got his start, if that makes sense, was he comforted people with music. And I find myself, when I write a song and we write a song that comforts our own souls, that it makes me realize that when it connects with somebody else, it makes me realize that there's millions of other people that are going through very similar things that we are. And it inherently makes us, actually, even as songwriters, it makes us feel a little less lonely. And so What If I Told You, in some cases, we sing this for other people, and there's a great chance I will be singing and we will be singing this song for years to other people. But at the end of the day, it was actually written to comfort my own soul in a day where I just didn't quite feel enough.
1: So good. Luke Smallbone from your artist of the week for King and Country. From the new album, The Most Beautiful Colors, it lands on Friday, is What If I Told You at The Daily.
3: I'm sorry.

0: 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Time to wander over to the news desk. 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
0: All right, so just like for King & Country and Corey Asbury, Franny Cash is preparing to release her new album this Friday. Called Here I Am. It's going to be her debut album as a solo artist. It's now just a couple days away. And she's been teasing one of the new unreleased songs online this week. I love this one. It's called Honest to God.

0: There it is. There's a video coming for the song as well. The song, the album, the video, it's all out in the world this Friday, September 18th.
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0: come on the daily from We Are Messengers. Countdown is on to their new album as well. Project Halfway Home drops next week, but the band have just given us a little preview of every single one of the new songs. We'll cover this off for you at the news desk. 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
2: In this bulletin, the government to reveal its migration overhaul and the opposition accusing Labor of betraying the arts industry. With more, I'm Jaden James. Home Affairs Minister Tony Burke will deliver a plan to tighten Australia's immigration intake rather than announce drastic cuts. Mr. Burke will announce the policy at a National Press Club speech in Canberra tomorrow. It's understood he plans to rein in bridging visas and overhaul the Administrative Appeals Tribunal to deal with a backlog of cases. Labor believes reducing the net migration rate to 225,000 over 2 years would make the system more sustainable. The opposition claims the federal government can't be trusted to protect Australian artists from AI companies. Labor originally pledged tech companies would have to pay local artists if their work was used to build AI systems, but the government is now considering giving firms open access to artists' content unless creatives decide to actively opt out. Senior Liberal MP Dan Tehan argues the move would betray the arts industry.
3: No one can have faith, including the creative artists here in Australia, on anything the Prime Minister says. Because the Prime Minister said to our artists here in Australia, don't worry, I've got your back. And then they're considering options where they might sell them out.
2: The Greens have accused Labor of prioritising the interests of AI companies. Government biosecurity recommendations to protect poultry from bird flu have forced some free-range farmers to temporarily move their birds indoors. Major supermarkets are now putting up signage in their stores, asking shoppers to support poultry farmers during the transition. Australian Eggs Managing Director Rowan McMonies says they're giving customers a choice.
4: Those farms are going to be putting updated labelling on their packs. That gives the consumer a really clear sense of what's going on. If they're a committed free-range consumer and they want to make sure the free-range sector is sustainable, of course they can continue to support and buy free-range. If they don't, they don't have to.
2: The H5N1 strain has not yet been detected in commercial poultry in any state. Overseas, the US Defence Department's Inspector General says the war with Iran has led to a shortfall in munitions. The independent watchdog says industrial-based bottlenecks are causing issues with resupply. The announcement contradicts President Donald Trump, who has denied the US is facing shortages. The evangelical church in the UK is turning younger, more ethnically diverse, and significantly larger than many people assume. That's according to new research by the Evangelical Alliance, which surveyed nearly 8,500 people and concluded that 5.5 million Britons are evangelical Christians. That's 8% of the population, who make up two-thirds of all practicing Christians in the UK. 40% of them are under the age of 35, and 30% are from ethnic minority backgrounds. United Bible Societies has completed the first new translation of the Bible for the people of the Faroe Islands in 90 years. The translation into the local language of the nation between Norway and Iceland aims to reach a new generation of readers and unite the island's Christians across multiple denominations. In sport, the Brisbane Lions are gearing up for their fifth consecutive preliminary AFL final this Saturday. They will travel to Melbourne this week for the crucial game at the MCG against Hawthorn. Midfielder Josh Dunkley has told Fox Footy a Lions three-peat is not top of mind for the players.
5: You know, that's more the exterior noise, is the three-peat kind of thing, but we're all just excited about the opportunity that's in front of us this week, and that's the Hawks, who played some really good finals footy against Freo a couple of weeks ago. So we're not looking too far ahead. We're staying in the moment.
2: Meantime, Fremantle defender Brandon Cox won't return for the Dockers in Friday night's AFL preliminary final at the SCG. That's the latest Vision National News. I'm Jaden James.
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11: Greetings to you. John and Luke here with For King and Country. 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One could argue we've been working a lifetime on this album called The Most Beautiful Colors. 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

0: And there is a warning for large and powerful surf conditions again tomorrow as well.
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2: All clear, Rainbow Terrace into the Hexham Bridge this afternoon for the Pacific Highway. Outbound's all clear. Tomago Road, a little bit busy, just a minor delay though. Some minor delays also into East Maitland and Mount D for the New England Highway. Newcastle's Link Road, westbound to Midmay Road, Cameron Park, getting about a 5 minute delay now. Main Road's still quite heavy at Lake Road, Glendale. Old Pacific Highway easing through Gateshead. Still delays from Belmont North down through Belmont though. Easing on Toronto Road. All other major roads around Newcastle pretty good at the moment. So to the M1 towards Sydney and northbound back to Newcastle, no dramas either. I'm Jace at your latest traffic on Rima 99.7.
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5: All right, hey, welcome to the daily. It's been a bumper show. There's been so much going on. We've had guests coming in and out the studio door, and we are so not even close to being done yet. We are Messengers. They're dropping their new album next week. Darren's going to be with us on the show next week too. Excited to catch up. He's one of my favourite humans on the planet. But with the new album dropping, they've just given us a little teaser of every single one of the songs. Now, some of them you know, they've been out for a while. Some of them you won't have heard before. We'll cover these off for you at the news desk. But next, what if better sleep could improve your anxiety and your stress levels? If you've ever found yourself lying awake at 3 a.m. with your mind racing, you're feeling anxious, overwhelmed, or even exhausted, Dr. Jodie Richardson's going to explain what's going on and how a good night's sleep can be a bit of a game changer. Next at The Daily.

0: Are you tuned into the Daily Happy Wednesday? Time to put your mental health onto the agenda. And my next guest drops a new podcast in this space every single week from Well Hello Anxiety. It's Dr. Jodie Richardson. Welcome back to the Daily, Jodes.
1: Hi, Ken.
0: Hey, I want to talk about one of my favorite things to do, and that is sleep. I love a good night's sleep. I love a good nap, but sleep in this new episode of The Potty can be one of the most powerful tools for anxiety relief. Let's talk about this.
1: Oh, my gosh. You and me both. I think as adults, we cherish it, and we probably often never feel like we get enough. But one of the things, Cam, that I learned about sleep and anxiety from Dr. Gemma King was that even just one night of poor sleep can make the fear center of our brain much more reactive. And so we struggle the next day with anxiety, with being more hypervigilant, and even in the way that we interpret the way other people are talking to us.
0: That's so interesting. My wife always tells me that when I don't get enough sleep, I'm particularly grumpy. Now, she obviously sees me at my best and she sees me at my worst and chooses to still love me anyway. But it's comforting to know that physiologically, it's not just because I'm a jerk.
1: No, oh my gosh, absolutely not. It is the same for all of us, Cam. Even just the way we interact, the way we even read people's expressions and the way that they're talking to us, even employees, there was really interesting research. Employees in meetings with bosses who hadn't slept well don't feel as psychologically safe. So there's very much something about our physiology and the way we respond to other people around us when we're not well rested, another good reason to get a good night's sleep.
0: I feel like there's almost an outdated way of thinking that wears a lack of sleep like a badge of honour, almost that I can charge on and I'm fine off 3 hours a night or whatever it is. But really, all this new research is suggesting that's probably not a great idea.
1: It's really not. And she was very direct, Dr. Gemma King, in her book. She said, cut your sleep short, cut your life short.
0: Yeah, wow.
1: And that is kind of the nuts and bolts of it. So we need, you know, a good 8 hours each night, but we need consistency. And that's something that is really well understood now. It's not just going to bed at 1 and sleeping till 9, you know, 1 a.m. I'm saying. We need consistency. We need to be going to bed in the same sort of 30-minute window each night. And she also said that if we get the sleep we need, we won't even need an alarm. We wake up naturally.
0: Perhaps this is venturing down another angle, but for someone listening at the moment who struggles with sleep, maybe it's something that they find themselves tossing and turning all night, maybe they struggle to get to sleep, they struggle to stay asleep. Is there anything that we can do to be able to recommend for them just a couple of things to try?
1: Yeah, there was a great suggestion that she had, and she elaborates on it, obviously, in our conversation, but she talked about cognitive shuffling as a way to help us get back to sleep if we do wake up at 3 a.m., which is common for a lot of adults. And cognitive shuffling is essentially choose a word, and the word might be just something neutral. You know, it might be flower, and then you'll start with F and think of all of the kind of random words that start with F that can keep your mind occupied but not worried about anything. And then when you run out of those words, move to L, etc. And she said you usually don't get too far through the word. Keeps your mind enough to do, but helps your system settle back down, ready for another snooze.
0: All right, fantastic stuff. Lots of things to try. Sleep could just be the most powerful tool for anxiety relief. Thanks so much for giving us a couple of headlines on this one. Dr. Jodie Richardson from the Well Hello Anxiety podcast. Thanks for joining us on The Daily.
1: Pleasure to be back with you every week, Cam. Thank you.
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0: 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Speaking Life.

Still to come on the daily, We Are Messengers have dropped a little preview of every song on their brand new album. We'll cover it off at the news desk. In fact, you know what? I'm going to give you one right now. Here's a song called Sorries and Retributions.

0: That one's towards the back end of the record. I will give you a listen to a handful more when we get to the news desk. But first, we're going to hit rewind. We'll revisit a song that topped the charts this week 8 years ago. And I'm struggling to wrap my head around the fact that that was 2018. Anyway, our daily flashback after this.
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2: Good afternoon. In stories making news, the Albanese government is rejecting suggestions it quietly lowered Australia's refugee intake and then increased it again to 20,000. The opposition argues the budget has only funded a little over 13,700 humanitarian visas. AI giant Anthropic has inked a deal with the Queensland government to build its first Australian data centre in the state. The $31 billion Western Downs Digital Park has been proposed to be built on a 700-hectare plot near Dalby. Thousands of BYD utes are being recalled because their spare tyre could fall off. Owners of affected Shark 6 models are being told to remove the spare tyre until the recall work can be carried out. The US has confirmed it has deployed weapons into space for the first time. Washington says the orbital weapons are needed to defend vulnerable military and GPS satellites from foreign attacks. And Liverpool is into the fourth round of the English League Cup with a 3-1 win over Tottenham. I'm Jaden James, and those are the latest news and sport headlines.
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7: Mostly fine for the remains of the day. Still a warning for large and powerful surf conditions though. We'll be getting down to between 3 and 9 overnight. Should be a partly cloudy day tomorrow with a medium chance of showers near the coast in the morning. A zero chance of rain elsewhere though. In daytime, temperatures between 16 and 20 degrees. And there is a warning for large and powerful surf conditions again tomorrow as well.
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8: All clear into Hexham Bridge from Raymond Terrace on the Pacific Highway. Outbound all clear too. New England Highway easing through East Maitland. A little bit busy at Mount D. Newcastle Link Road. Still about a 5-minute delay westbound to Midmay Road, Cameron Park. And Main Road at Lake Road, Glendale. Still some very heavy traffic happening through there as well. Southbound through Garden Suburb. Very busy conditions for Charlestown Road. That's just heading past Main Road. About a 5-minute delay there. TC Frith Avenue down through Boolaroo. Getting some slight delays also. Old Pacific Highway easing through Gateshead and Belmont North. Still a bit busy though. Good run down to Sydney for the M1. Northbound back to Newcastle. No dramas. I'm Jace with your latest traffic on REMA 99.7.
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10: 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When did 2018 become 8 years ago? All right. So, the song that we're about to play topped the charts this week from the Aussie ensemble Young and Free. The song's called Let Go, as Aidan King explains.
12: I think Let Go is a song about trusting God. And the journey of the song starts at a place where it's like you hesitate on trusting God. So it has this journey from the moment before salvation right through to the chorus, which is like, all right, I'll let go. And then second verse into the whole idea of now living a life devoted to God. So That's Let Go.
10: Young and Free's Let Go appeared on their album 3, appropriately titled, as their third studio project. It topped the chart this week 8 years ago in 2018. It's your daily flashback.

0: Are you tuned into The Daily? Cam here. We're almost done, but hey, this is cool. Let's cover it off in the news desk before we go.
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0: New album from We Are Messengers comes next week, and the band said they'd be releasing clips of some of the new songs before it landed. Well, in a new post online, they've given us a preview of every single song. They said, we've worked really hard on these ones and hope you enjoy them as much as we do. But more importantly, we hope that these songs can help bring you a little bit closer to Jesus than you were before. And we're going to go through them all. Haven't got the time, but here's just a couple that you won't have heard before. This is Heavy and Light. So why is everything heavy and light at the same time? Why is everything chaos? Here's another song called I Know We'll Be Okay. Can take all the heartache. I really like this one. I can dance in the rain. And then there's the song that rounds out the project called Jesus You Couldn't Recognize. Why on earth does everything feel so hard? Living down here on the ground. There's Just a Few alongside Room for You, Halfway Home, Lay It All on You, Faith, Hope, Love. It's going to be a massive album. Darren Mulligan from We Are Messengers is going to join us on the show next week to count down. But hey, that's all ahead of us next week on The Daily.
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0: Hey, that wraps up the daily. It's been a huge show. Thanks for being here. Thanks to Sean Rodriguez flying halfway around the world to join us in the studio earlier on in the show. Thanks to Dr. Jodie Richardson from the Well Hello Anxiety podcast. It's been an absolute whopper. And tomorrow will be huge. On the eve of For King and Country's new album, The Most Beautiful Colors, Luke Smallbone will be with us on the show tomorrow. So excited to get his take on this record. We'll talk Drummer Boy, the brand new movie that's coming out in November. But all attention, because we'll be 24 hours closer to this new album. Anticipation is at an all-time high. Cannot wait for you to hear it when it drops on Friday. But we'll get ready properly. Luke from For King and Country joins us on The Daily tomorrow.
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2: In this bulletin, Labor's refugee intake facing scrutiny, national housing sales declining, and a news helicopter crashes in LA. With the details, I'm Jaden James. The opposition claims there's a $7 billion budget black hole following an increase to Australia's refugee intake to 20,000. Parliamentary Budget Office shows only 13,700 humanitarian places have been funded. The coalition claims the lower number was overturned by the Prime Minister after asylum seeker groups raised concerns. Liberal leader Angus Taylor used question time to seize on the issue.
3: But on 27 of August, the Prime Minister texted an ABC journalist to reverse that position back to 20,000. Prime Minister, did the Treasurer or Cabinet approve this $7 billion decision? And where is the money coming from?
2: Nearly 1 million refugees have entered Australia since the end of the Second World War. There's a warning new home builds will slow down as housing sales crash almost 20% in 3 months. The federal government is brushing aside concerns, insisting it will build an additional 30,000 homes for the country. Housing Industry Association chief economist Tim Reardon says they're expecting the sales slowdown to be temporary.
4: And with that rise in established prices, we will again see new home sales picking up. And we expect that this is only going to cause a lag or a delay in the recovery of new home building.
2: The association says budget tax changes and 3 interest rate rises have weakened confidence in the market. The New South Wales government admits a surge in retail theft is a concern as new crime figures are released. Jefferson Shaw reports.
5: The new figures show almost all 13 of the state's major crime categories have been stable over the last 2 years. The outlier in the Bureau of Crime Statistics and Research data is retail theft, which is up by around 10%. Police Minister Yasmin Catley says there's still more to do.
6: These results are significant, but nobody is declaring victory.
5: Acting Shadow Attorney General Susan Carter says the data also shows a jump in youth crime.
7: 20% increase in young people engaged in violent assault.
5: She says the opposition will introduce adult crime, adult time laws to crack down on the violence.
2: Jefferson Shaw reporting. Overseas, a news helicopter has crashed in Los Angeles while filming the scene of a fatal bus accident. 3 people have been confirmed dead, including one believed to be a pedestrian who was on the ground when the aircraft came down. Focus on the Family is urging all American Christians to vote in November's crucial midterm elections. It says they have a moral duty and sacred responsibility to vote and thereby obey God's command to love your neighbour and care for the well-being of all people. Researchers found 32 million church-going Americans did not vote in the 2024 election, and the turnout for midterms is around 2/3 of that of a presidential election year. Special Force Police in Algeria have raided a worship service at a humanitarian shelter, arresting all 12 Christians present on suspicion of holding an unauthorised religious service. It took place at the House of Refuge in a town near the Moroccan border, which serves as a haven and restoration centre for vulnerable women and their families. The Christians could face hefty fines and jail terms. In AFL, Fremantle defender Brendan Cox has been told he won't be facing Sydney in Friday night's clash at the SCG. Cox hasn't played since injuring his calf on August the 22nd and was pushing for a call-up against the Swans. And in NRL, Dolphins winger Tavita Nafaru has signed a 2-year contract extension, keeping him at Redcliffe until at least the end of the 2029 season. That's the latest Vision National News. I'm Jaden James.
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9: Mostly fine for the remains of the day. Still a warning for large and powerful surf conditions though. We'll be getting down to between 3 and 9 overnight. Should be a partly cloudy day tomorrow with a medium chance of showers near the coast in the morning. Near zero chance of rain elsewhere though. And daytime temperatures between 16 and 20 degrees. And there is a warning for large and powerful surf conditions again tomorrow as well.
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0: this is Chris. Welcome to Adventures in Odyssey.
1: Oh, hi there. Welcome to Odyssey. I'm John Avery Whittaker, but most folks around here call me Whit. Why don't you get the whole family together and join us for another exciting Adventure in Odyssey.
2: Oh, you need a job.
1: Oh, didn't you used to be president of that club?
3: He is known as the president with the surprisingly long neck.
1: Look at the neck.
4: Isn't there more of a need for your creativity at Wit's End or anywhere else?
3: Yeah, that's exactly what this town needs.

0: Well, I should be home by about 5. I'm stopping by the dean's office now. Oh, Dean Rogers, I wanted to let him know I'm back in town. Campbell College is always looking for research analysts. I'm sure they'll want me to get back to work as soon as possible. Oh, I'm at a store now, so I need to go. Oh, me too. But there are people around. Well, bye, Snooky Wookie.
1: Come in.
0: Greetings!
1: Yes, can I help you?
0: Oh, I apologize. I was looking for Dean Rogers. I must have the wrong office.
1: Dean Rogers is no longer working at Campbell College. He resigned.
0: Huh?
1: I'm Joshua Martin. I've taken his place.
0: Oh. Well, undoubtedly you've heard of me. I am Eugene Meltzner. I used to work here. I was a research assistant. I taught some of his classes and headed up several research teams. Dean Rogers used to call me his resident genius.
1: Eugene Meltzner.
0: Uh-huh.
1: Doesn't ring a bell.
0: Well, I can get you a resume. I'm sure you'll be quite pleased with my work.
1: No need for that. I'm sorry. We're not hiring.
0: But I don't think you understand. I recently moved back into town. I was expecting to work here again.
1: Oh, you need a job.
0: Oh, I don't need a job.
1: Let's see here. I always want to help out alumni. We're doing a big alumni push this year. We're supposed to be nice to all of you.
2: We just got a list of job openings on campus.
1: Here it is.
0: But
1: we have an opening as a cafeteria worker.
0: Mm-hmm.
1: I can put in a good word for you.
0: No, thank you. That's not needed.
1: Well, there might be something in maintenance.
0: Maintenance?
1: Well, unless you think these jobs are beneath you.
0: Oh, no, it's not that at all. It's just that...
1: I'm sorry, Mr. Meltzner, but while there are a few possibilities for gainful employment, I don't have any openings at present for, as you say, resident geniuses.
0: Mm.
1: However, if you like, I'll be sure to give you a call when we do have an opening.
0: I see. Well, thank you for your time, Dean Martin.
1: It's always a pleasure to speak with an alumnus.
0: I've been attempting to locate you, Mr. Whittaker.
3: Oh, good afternoon, Eugene.
0: Good afternoon. What are you working on, if I may ask?
3: Oh, I'm just adjusting some settings on the imagination station.
0: Ah, quite providential.
3: How so?
0: Well, I've spent the last several hours at the Campbell College Library doing some research for the station.
3: Research?
0: Mm-hmm. I was struck with an idea of making an imagination station adventure on the Revolutionary War. I believe I have all the information we need right here.
3: Eugene,
0: I apologize. I meant I need. I can do it myself, as I've done on numerous occasions. I only wanted to obtain your approval before I proceeded.
3: Well, we already have a Revolutionary War adventure.
0: Well, of course you do. You do?
3: Mm.
0: Oh, well, I suppose I should have checked on that first. Fortunately, I have some other wonderful ideas for which I would be more than happy to research and create programs. Perhaps one on Neil Armstrong's trip to the moon or an adventure on the Titanic.
3: Well, Eugene, those are fine ideas.
0: Oh, thank you.
3: But you know, the research isn't necessary.
0: What?
3: The imagination station is now capable of creating programs simply by scanning in a book of information on a particular event. It's a little upgrade that I came up with while you were gone.
0: Oh, well, that's brilliant, of course. I suppose I didn't need to do all that research, did I? Well, you know, perhaps the station is in need of a full-system diagnostic, then.
3: Eugene, are you looking for something to do?
0: Well, I'm afraid so, Mr. Whittaker. Life at the college seems to have moved on without me. My fellow researchers have all left for different schools, and even Dean Rogers is gone.
3: Yeah, I suppose things do change.
0: As I'm well aware. However, I wasn't expecting the change to be quite so radical. It appears I don't fit in with any of my old places.
3: Well, maybe you don't.
0: Well, I wasn't expecting you to agree with me.
3: Well, no, I'm saying it may not be such a negative thing.
0: Oh?
3: Well, sometimes change is God's way of taking us on a different path, one we may not choose for ourselves.
0: Well, it seems rather confusing, though, why God would choose to close doors on being able to use the skills he's given me.
3: Maybe you need to try some different doors.
0: Hey, Grady.
4: Hi, Wooten.
5: Wow, you look more down than the stock I own in powdered meat.
4: Yeah, why are you delivering mail in my neighborhood?
5: Oh, I'm filling in for Wilma while she has a tonsillectomy. Or was it an appendectomy? Anyway, she's losing something. So what's wrong?
4: Nothing. I'm just... My mom got a new job.
5: Oh, wow. That's a bummer. Is that a bad thing?
4: No, it's fine. It's just that she's working evenings.
5: Oh, so now you don't get time with her like you used to.
4: It's not a big deal. She cleans the building we live in. She's only downstairs.
5: But who makes you dinner?
4: I make it myself.
5: And you take care of your sister?
4: Yep.
5: Well, who tucks you in at night?
4: I don't need to be tucked in. I'm 8.
5: Wow, a self-tucker. I respect that.
4: I just don't like things changing. They were fine the way they used to be.
5: Well, I bet your mom would still like to be home in the evenings, too.
4: She said it was only for a while, until she can find another job.
5: I'll tell you what, Grady. Mr. Phillips got 2 newspapers today, and he gave me his extra one for my birdcage. But I think your mom might need it even more than my bird. We can look through the job listings in here.
4: What kind of jobs?
5: Oh, there's all kinds. Let's see here. What's your mom good at?
4: She used to clean a factory.
5: Oh, there's got to be something in here for her then. Here are the want ads. Let me see. Does your mom have any experience in shingling?
4: No.
5: Does she speak fluent Vietnamese?
4: No.
5: Well, there doesn't seem to be much here then. Oh, wait. This one's perfect.
4: What is it?
5: Needed experienced professional to do janitorial work in apartment complex. Second shift includes benefits. Called Green Forest Apartments.
4: That's what she's doing.
5: Oh. Well, here's another one. How good is she on a trapeze?
6: Eugene, I'm home.
7: Oh, greetings, Katrina.
6: Why are you moving the refrigerator?
7: Well, I'm merely putting it back in place after I added some improvements.
6: But the refrigerator is brand new.
7: Well, things can always be improved.
6: I suppose.
7: Mm-hmm.
6: Could you help me unload the groceries?
7: Oh, certainly. Right after I plug it back in.
8: You need orange juice, eggs, and Parmesan cheese.
6: What was that?
7: The refrigerator. I programmed in the menu for this coming week, and it lets us know what ingredients we need. One of my little improvements.
6: Oh, well, I happened to get those things and a few more.
8: We're overstocked, Ian. Ice cream and candles.
6: Eugene, we're not overstocked. I bought extra things to have on hand.
7: Oh, well, I'll simply make some adjustments.
6: You know, I planned on having lasagna tonight, but I'm more in the mood for chicken. Will you turn on the oven? Set it at 350.
7: But the refrigerator is planning on us having lasagna.
6: I won't let the refrigerator run my life.
8: You are low on chicken.
7: Well, then I'll merely need to program in the change of menu.
8: Current oven temperature, 120 degrees. Heating to...
6: Don't tell me you hooked up voice controls to the oven as well.
7: Well, I thought it'd be helpful.
6: And that's supposed to be 350, Eugene.
7: Well, I understand. But you see, Katrina, when I programmed in the menu, lasagna was planned for this evening.
8: You are overstocked, Ian. Ice cream, cheese...
6: Eugene, this is going to drive me crazy.
7: Relax, Katrina. In the long run, this will make our lives much more efficient.
6: I need some water.
7: Well, once you get used to automated appliances, you'll...
8: Completely off.
6: The sink, Eugene? This is ridiculous. I don't need all of this. I don't want any of this.
7: But I've recently discovered the benefits of voice-controlled technology. It's quite simple, actually. Once an appliance is programmed, other appliances only require some slight adjustments, and the same microchip can be utilized.
8: Current oven temperature, 260 degrees.
6: Isn't there more of a need for your creativity at Wits End or anywhere else?
7: Well, actually, I was at Wits End yesterday with Imagination Station ideas, but I soon discovered they weren't necessary.
8: You are overstocked, Ian. Ice cream, cheese.
7: The appliances seem to have their hearts set on lasagna. It might be best to simply let them have their way.
6: Eugene, I just want to make dinner, and I want chicken for dinner, and I would really prefer not to have my appetite determined by what the stove, microwave, or dishwasher think.
7: Yes, I see. Well, perhaps I should make myself more useful elsewhere then. I'll reconnect with my computer club at the college.
6: That's a fine idea.
7: I shall return post-haste.
8: The door is ajar.
6: Eugene.
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5: Samantha. Hey, Grady.
4: What are you doing?
5: Oh, I took a class in origami, so Gino's Pizza said I could fold their flyers. They thought it might catch people's attention that way.
4: What is that, a giraffe?
5: No, this is Calvin Coolidge, but he is known as the president with the surprisingly long neck.
4: Oh.
5: So, how are things going with your mom working evenings?
4: Great? Grady's getting her fired.
5: He what?
4: Samantha! Sorry.
5: Well, what happened?
4: It's not my fault. Things kept on going wrong, so I had to keep going downstairs to get her.
5: And her supervisor got mad, huh?
4: Real mad. Samantha! Sorry.
5: Well, what kind of things went wrong?
4: The TV was coming in fuzzy, and Samantha broke a glass, and we got bored.
5: Grady, are you trying to get her fired?
4: Maybe. She'd come home.
5: Grady, your mom's only doing this job because she loves you and Samantha. She wants to provide for you.
4: I know.
5: But you have to pull your weight, too. Hey, you guys want to hear a story?
4: Not really.
9: I do.
5: Okay, me too. Once upon a time, there was a scrawny 10-year-old kid named Wooten.
4: Oh, boy.
5: Okay, one day, little Wooten's parents decided they were going to move from Albuquerque, which is fun to say, to Alaska, which isn't as fun to say. Little Wooten was really disappointed. He loved Albuquerque and the friends he had there. He didn't want to move.
4: So what did he do?
5: Well, little Wooten whined, complained, and pouted, but they moved anyway. And so then Wooten just whined, complained, and pouted in Alaska. Until one day, his butler came home with a pet moose.
4: What?
5: Oh, yeah, it's a large animal with antlers and hooves. Anyway, little Wooten thought that was really cool. And Bradford told him if he stopped whining about the move and all the changes, he could actually enjoy and grow in this new place, Alaska. And from then on, little Wooten decided that when things changed, he just had to make the most of it. Change can help you change, you know, and that can be a good thing.
4: So, did you end up liking Alaska?
5: The story wasn't about me, Grady. I just made it up, and I always like to be the main character in my stories. But, do you get what I'm saying?
9: Mooses make things fun?
4: I guess you're saying I need to accept the change and make the best of it.
5: You got it, pal. Just think of it as your chance to be the man of the house. Help your mom out.
4: Be the man of the house. I could do that. Okay, remember, Samantha, we're going to be grown-ups tonight. We're not going to have to get Mom for anything, okay?
9: Okay.
4: So, how about cereal for dinner?
9: Okay.
4: Get some milk out of the fridge.
9: Great!
4: And I'll get the cereal.
9: Grady, the floor's all wet.
4: What? What did you spill?
9: Nothing!
4: It's all over! I think it's coming out of the fridge. Oh no, the fridge isn't cold!
9: That's not good.
4: It's broken. We'll have to move everything out of here.
9: We should get Mom.
4: No, we don't need to. Here, we'll just put the milk on the fire escape. It's cold out there.
9: Okay. Whoa! Ow!
4: You spilled the gravy all over the carpet!
9: My leg hurts!
4: You're fine.
9: Get Mom!
4: Samantha!
9: Get Mom!
10: What's going on in there? There's water coming through my ceiling.
9: Get Mom!
4: Maybe I'll get Mom.
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7: So much to my confusion, Mr. Whittaker, Katrina didn't seem to appreciate my upgrades. So I decided to head to the library to meet with my computer club.
3: Oh, didn't you used to be president of that club?
7: Well, we actually called the leader the mainframe. My idea. But they have a new mainframe now, and well, frankly, it doesn't appear as though I'm needed, which has been the theme of the week.
3: What has?
7: My irrelevancy. At the college, at home, here. Doesn't seem that long ago that I was an indispensable part of Wits End.
3: But you were. When you left, we had to figure out how to cope and to sort of do things by ourselves.
7: Well, it doesn't seem to have been too difficult without me.
3: Well, it was at first. You're a hard man to replace. But it got easier with time. I suppose that none of us is really irreplaceable, not even me.
7: Oh, I doubt that.
3: I don't know. Remember, I went to the Middle East for a while? You all seem to handle things just fine in my absence.
5: Well, it was harder than you think. Your skills are such that the kids here need you. My skills appear to be unnecessary.
3: They're not unnecessary, Eugene. Maybe misplaced. You were indispensable here once. Now, I'm sure you'll be indispensable someplace else.
5: Well, it would be helpful to have a clue as to where that place might be.
12: Wow, I don't know why your neighbor was so mad. Some people pay for water beds.
4: I know.
3: Oh, hello there, Wooten. Hi, Grady.
5: Hello.
12: Oh, hi, Whit. Hi, Eugene. Hey, do you guys know Grady?
5: Oh, greetings. A pleasure to make your acquaintance.
4: Hi.
12: Eugene is the guy I was telling you about.
4: Oh, yeah. You make talking refrigerators.
5: Yes, I do.
4: We need one of those.
5: You do?
4: Oh, yeah.
5: Well, I'd be happy to make the necessary upgrades.
4: Really? That'd be cool. I'll ask my mom.
5: Certainly. Just let me know.
12: Oh, almost forgot your mail, Whit.
3: Huh. Interesting. A giraffe?
5: Oh, clearly it's Calvin Coolidge. Look at the neck.
12: Hey, that's right.
3: Oh, how did you know?
12: Oh, Eugene and I have a special connection.
5: Yes, great minds.
12: Especially his.
5: Well, Grady, your mother seems quite pleasant.
4: Yeah, she is. She used to be home at night.
5: Well, I suppose things change.
4: Yeah, I don't really like it, though.
5: I'm not an enormous fan of change myself.
4: I guess it's bound to happen. But change can help you change. And that can be a good thing. Here's our apartment.
5: Do you think she'll mind if we get started before she beats it back upstairs?
4: She'll be a while. She's cleaning up after Mr. Bryson's dogs. Sorry about the mess. I forgot to make my bed.
5: Well, I won't go in your bedroom, then.
4: You are in my bedroom.
5: Hmm?
4: I get to sleep on the couch. My mom and sister share the other room.
5: Oh, well, it's certainly cozy.
4: Yeah, that's what my mom says.
5: Oh, your electrical outlets are in desperate need of repair, Grady. I hope you realize that exposed wires like these are extremely dangerous.
4: Mom tells us to be careful. The landlord keeps saying he'll fix it, but he hasn't yet.
5: So I see.
4: Would you like something to drink? We have milk and juice.
5: Oh, well, some milk would be nice.
4: Okay, could you help me open the window?
5: Well, why? It's rather chilly outside.
4: We keep the milk out on the fire escape since the fridge broke.
5: Your refrigerator isn't working?
4: Of course, that's why you're here, remember?
5: Well, in fact, I volunteered to upgrade your refrigerator.
4: Well, this one needs a lot of upgrading. It doesn't even work.
5: You know, the window seems to be stuck.
4: Oh, it doesn't close all the way. We usually just hang a blanket in front of it.
5: I see.
4: So can you fix the fridge?
5: Well, I'll take a look at it, literally and figuratively. But first of all, I think we can get this window to close all the way if we had some tools handy. Do you have a screwdriver?
4: I have a butter knife.
5: Well, actually, yeah, I have one in my car, and I bet I have some electrical tape and a drill for the outlet, too.
4: Really?
5: Yes, but first things first.
4: What's first?
5: Milk.
3: So, what did Grady's mom think of your upgrade, Eugene?
5: Well, she cried. It was very touching.
3: Oh.
5: She especially liked the intercom device I created so Grady could contact her without having to go downstairs.
3: Well, it's a good thing you found time to help them, Eugene. I mean, before you got busy with a job at the college or an invention somewhere, you know.
5: Yes, it was rather fulfilling in a very unexpected way. I've been thinking, Mr. Whittaker, perhaps there is some truth about what you said regarding change.
3: Oh, well, what was that?
5: Well, maybe God is taking me in a different direction from what I previously expected.
3: What direction do you think he might be taking you?
5: Well, I'm uncertain. I need to pray and ask him. All I can say for certain is that change helps you change, and that could be a good thing.
3: Wise words.
5: Well, I shall seek the counsel of Katrina concerning these matters. I have a feeling our future depends on the decisions we'll make in the next few days.
13: Are you
6: hungry.
5: Well, this is great.
7: Well, everyone, I just want to say thanks to all of you for being here.
6: Yes, we appreciate you coming to our home at such short notice.
5: Sure.
3: Well, we're all really curious as to what this is all about.
7: Well, Katrina and I wanted to make an announcement, and as you three were instrumental in helping us make the decision, we wanted you to be the first to hear about it.
5: Oh, did you get a new pet, like a moose, maybe?
7: What?
4: It's an animal with antlers and hooves.
5: Yeah, he's right.
7: Well, after much prayer and through the counsel of good friends, Katrina and I have finally reached the end of a long and arduous journey, one that has seen its share of potholes and delays, traffic jams and rubberneckers,
6: stop signs,
7: and go-go boots.
6: Eugene!
7: Katrina?
6: Maybe we should just tell them.
7: Oh, very well. Katrina and I have decided to start our own organization.
6: Yes, we've come to find that there are a lot of needs in our community.
7: Yes.
6: And so we've come to the conclusion that we are to start a philanthropic corporation to help people and groups in need.
7: Indeed. Wow.
3: That sounds wonderful.
5: Yeah, that's exactly what this town needs.
4: What does that mean, philanthropic?
7: Philanthropic.
6: It means we want to help. Wherever we're needed, whether that be cleaning a park or volunteering at a hospital or planning events at a nursing home or whatever.
5: Oh, that's great.
6: It could mean any number of things depending on the needs of the community.
7: Yeah, and we'd appreciate all of your suggestions on areas where we can better serve the town of Odyssey.
6: Yes.
7: And anyone who wants to volunteer with the organization would be warmly received.
6: That's true.
4: Mm-hmm. I can clean up parks. It would be fun.
5: Yeah, right. I can sort mail by zip code.
3: And I'd be happy to do whatever I can, including putting up notices at Wits End.
7: Perfect.
6: Oh. Thank you.
3: Yeah, I'm sure many of the kids would enjoy being a part of all this.
5: Oh, you're right, Whit. They love it.
7: You know, it's interesting. I've never been very enthusiastic about change and newness, but I must say, I am exhilerated by this new opportunity.
5: Oh, yeah.
6: Oh, that's great.
5: Yeah. Great idea, Eugene.
8: I need to be changed.
7: Oh, and even though that was my furnace filter talking, I believe it still speaks volumes.
6: Oh, that's it, Eugene. I want all of my appliances back to normal.
7: Oh, well, you see, I used to feel the same way, Katrina. I wanted everything back to normal.
5: Oh, you think this is bad? You should come to my house.
6: I don't think you know what normal is. I am going to start camping out in the backyard if that toaster reprimands me one more time.
7: No, actually, Katrina, the toast has been quite polite.
6: I think I have been quite polite. Do you hear what that...

When we look through our Bibles, we see that God brought a change into many people's lives. Abraham was told to pack up and move to a land he knew nothing about. Moses was changed from being a shepherd to being a leader of thousands of people. The disciples were asked to leave their work and spend the next few years traveling with Jesus. God often requires us to go through change, just like He did with Grady and Eugene in today's show. That's how He helps us grow. The question is, what are you going to do when your life goes in a different direction than you expected? Today we learned we need to face those changes with prayer, a good attitude, and to trust that, in the long run, God is using those changes to do great things. Adventures and Odysseys, a presentation of Focus on the Family. Back to Abnormal was written by Kathy Buchanan and directed by Bob Hoos. Our vocal talent included Paul Herlinger, Jess Harnell, Audrey Wasilewski, Jordan Orr, Mary Mauser, and Will Ryan as Eugene. Our sound designer was Glenn Montjoy. Our producers were Marshall Younger and Bob Hoos. And I'm Chris, hoping you'll join us again next time for more Adventures in Odysseys.

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6: Mostly fine for the remains of the day. Still a warning for large and powerful surf conditions, though. We'll be getting down to between 3 and 9 overnight. Should be a partly cloudy day tomorrow with a medium chance of showers near the coast in the morning. Near zero chance of rain elsewhere, though. In daytime, temperatures between 16 and 20 degrees. And there is a warning for large and powerful surf conditions again tomorrow as well.
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7: A word on money. 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

0: Just look around at the mess the world's in today. Wars, corruption, greed, injustice. In light of all that, on the off chance that God does exist, on a scale of 0 to 10, how much do you agree with this statement? God is good. Hi, I'm Bernie Diamond and welcome again to Fresh. In the late 1940s, after the horrors of World War II, cities lay in ruins, millions were displaced, and the world's moral compass seemed broken. Yet out of that devastation came something extraordinary, the Marshall Plan. Rather than crush their enemies, nations like the US poured immense resources into rebuilding Europe and Japan. That decision turned destruction into restoration, mercy instead of vengeance. That's just a faint glimpse of how God works. Nahum chapter 1, verses 7 to 8. The Lord is good. He is a safe place to go to in times of trouble. He takes care of those who trust him, but he will completely destroy his enemies. He will wash them away like a flood and chase them into the darkness. The Old Testament prophet Nahum wrote that to a people terrorized by Assyria, the empire that had crushed Israel with unspeakable cruelty. To his chosen people, God promised both refuge and reckoning, protection for those who trust him, destruction for those who oppose him. It's still true today. To those who run to him, he is safety and peace personified. But to those who set themselves against his ways, greed, violence, pride, his justice will come like a flood. So on your own scale today, how good is your God? Your answer will tell you a lot about where you'll be standing when the storm breaks. That's God's Word, fresh for you today.
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3: Hi, welcome to Momentum, and this week we have our good friend Peter Sukio with us, and we are talking about how to communicate like Jesus did. 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Easy to remember number for a safe and confidential conversation from 9 a.m. to 11 p.m. 7 days a week. So blessed to have that number. So easy to remember. And so back to today. And we have back with us from Melbourne, Victoria, Peter Sukio. And it really is going to be, winter is cold in Melbourne, Peter, isn't it?
4: Winter is cold. The water is cold. Yes. But we like the variety in Melbourne. And we always have a topic of conversation in Melbourne. We are never lost for words because we can always talk about the weather.
3: That's exactly right. Is there anywhere in the Bible that Jesus talked about the weather?
4: I don't know.
3: I don't think so.
4: Think about that. I don't think so either. But I'll make a point to check that.
3: Yeah. That's really good. And so today, guys, we're talking about communication like Christ. And you know, there's lots of ways we can have conversations. And, you know, in my non-saved days or my non-Christian days, you know, I was a pretty tough bird, you know. And, you know, they would say about me, if you want to get a job done, give it to Des, but understand there'll be broken glass along the way. And that was a direct reflection on my communication style or lack of. So this is a touchy subject for me. But Peter, tell us about communicating like Christ. What does that actually mean?
4: I'm just thinking about what you said, broken glass. Sorry, I've got to come to terms with that. We're all so different before Christ, aren't we?
3: Yeah.
4: Look, Christ's heart, Jesus' heart, was to bring a message with love and truth.
3: Yes.
4: And so that is, as Christians, little Christs, that is our mandate. But we don't always do that because we've got some baggage that we're carrying.
3: Yes.
4: And that could be from our childhood and very often is. Relationships as we're older, but that baggage gets in the way of good communication. And if we can change ourselves with the Lord's help to have and project and give good communication, it's going to impact how we impact other people for Christ. So it's very important.
3: It's so true. And whenever we talk about communication, of course, we, you know, verbally think about one-on-one conversations, so talking to our spouse or kids or workmates or whatever, but it's much, much broader. So, you know, we may be part of a group chat or, you know, a coffee group or, you know, people we talk to, even texting and messaging. It's so easy to send the wrong message, isn't it? I mean, it's crazy. You know, even as Christians, it's so hard.
4: Yeah, you've got to check because that auto spell or whatever will say all sorts of things that you didn't want to say and it won't make any sense. And so communication is so important to bring the message that we want to bring rather than the message we don't want to bring.
3: Yeah.
4: And I always suggest with communication is to think about what you want to say and, if anything, add more words that you were going to use, because that will give more depth to the communication.
3: Yes, it gives clarity in so many ways, doesn't it? Proverbs 18:21 says the tongue has the power of life and death, and that is so true. And, you know, and many, many times I've sent text messages to people or even emails to people, and I knew my intent was okay, but the way that text or email or so forth was received was very different because I didn't think about that when I was writing it. And so, you know, it pays, doesn't it, to, you know, even when you're having fun with friends and so forth, so easy just to say something on the spur of the moment and not give it enough consideration, and it really can do more damage than good.
4: Mm. And I'm just thinking as you're speaking about a lack of communication, and that is when we don't speak, when perhaps something happens and we want to speak and we don't. So that is communicating as well.
3: Yeah, that's exactly right. And, you know, and do you think there's, I guess we've all learned communication from someone. So, you know, in my case, from my parents. And I was blessed in the sense that, you know, whenever my family got together every night for dinner, you know, we would sit around the table, no TV, you know, we'd sit around the table and we'd talk and we'd chat and we'd banter. And to this day, my brothers and I will banter. You know? And for those who don't know what banter is, it means teasing. I'm poking fun in a friendly, you know, nice way rather than being destructive. And so I learned that skill as a young boy, and you know, it's been part of my repertoire forever, for good or bad, I guess.
4: There's a lot of science as well around this, having a meal at the end of the day or whenever, which is normally when we have it in the West, with the family, with the children. The children feel more a part of the family, feel more secure, and it goes better with them in their future lives, in education, in their workplace, in their relationships, if they've had that discussion around the dinner table. So yeah. Dinner plus discussion, so important for what the well-being of our family, each individual, particularly the children. So that's great that you had that, Des.
3: Oh, absolutely. You know, and I look back on that with great fondness. And, you know, I can remember individual conversations where I was picked on by the rest of the family. And I didn't like it at the time. But, you know, looking back, it didn't do me any harm whatsoever, because I probably was wrong in where I was going. And so, but it is, isn't it true that there's so many families now in today's society that don't take the time to have conversations, you know, when they're having a meal. You know, I can remember Sunday mornings we used to, you know, my dad used to get up early and cook a fried breakfast for the whole family. And so there was four kids and the two parents. And, you know, we would sit around for a couple of hours and talk before we would head off to church. And it was always, you know, all sorts of things we talked about, you know, nothing too deep and meaningful particularly. But we always, you know, would, you know, joke and tease each other. And yeah, picking my youngest brother who has suffered the consequences all his life.
4: And that's, isn't that special that you still remember that?
3: Yeah.
4: Fondly.
3: Yes.
4: And that has probably contributed in some way to what you do now, and you communicate with others.
3: Yes.
4: And you bring life to others, you know, in the name of Jesus. Amen. So that time, or those times, probably put something into you about the value of communicating. So there you go.
3: Isn't that amazing? And so that flows then. You know, if you learn those skills in your younger days, then when you come to getting married and you have somebody else in your life, you know, communication becomes even more important, doesn't it? Talk to me about that, Peter. You see this every day, right?
4: Well, not every day, but a lot.
3: Yeah.
4: How long have you got? You know, how long have you this got?
3: Well, give us some hints. I mean, obviously, there'd be guys listening, and maybe wives listening to this show, you know, and they have lost the art of conversation. They've lost how to love one another in words, or how to respect each other even in words. What would you say to those folks?
4: When that happens, it's generally because a husband and wife are talking about the business of the family.
3: Yes.
4: Where they have to drop Joey and what the shopping's going to be happening, when that bill's going to be paid. So that's the business of the family, of the relationship. And that needs to happen, but that often happens at the expense of the relationship.
3: Yes.
4: So communication can be the business, the nuts and bolts.
3: Yes.
4: But it can also be that encouragement, that gratitude, that discussing the hard topics, and they need to happen. And that communication is like the cement holding the bricks together of that relationship.
3: Yes.
4: And sometimes there's got to be some honesty.
3: Yes.
4: But that's a skill. You know, I teach all my clients how to communicate. I used to teach that at TAFE when I was an educator. I don't know that I've got it 100% yet, but it is something that we can progress. And it's really, if we're going to look at it biblically, it's really truth in love.
3: Yes.
4: We need to bring those hard topics up, but we don't do it with a finger pointing, you do this, you do this. We actually do it in a way that doesn't finger point, takes some ownership of our part, and then asks with a considerate request for something to happen, something to change. And your partner, your spouse might say no, but you haven't forced the issue. So when the hard issues come and you do want some change, there's a way to do that, and it needs to be gentle, truth in love.
3: Yeah, and that's true. You know, I mean, Ephesians 5:33 encourages us to love and respect each other, and those go hand in hand. And you know, And again, if we're praying for our partner in terms of our marriage, you're not going to be, you're going to be less angry or less upset if you're praying for that person. I mean, it's an old adage that, you know, when you're praying for somebody, it's very hard to be angry with them. And life does get messy, doesn't it? You know, and so, you know, so what would you recommend, you know, in terms of husband and wives who are, well, they're going through a tough time financially, or what messages would you give to those people?
4: I'll just step back half a step, Des, okay, to say about the praying for your spouse, yeah, and then we'll get to that. Praying for your spouse is imperative, okay, but praying with your spouse is absolutely essential. Yeah. And it's something that I notice in the couples that I work with that they don't always have in place.
3: Right.
4: This is what's happening. I'll tell you why. Wifey is waiting for husband to stand up and take the reins and take responsibility and be the spiritual leader.
3: Right.
4: And she's waiting and waiting and waiting, and he doesn't quite know where to start. Now, that's, yeah, just in my summation of what I've seen.
3: No.
4: And so I say to that couple, okay, start. It doesn't matter who starts, but if it's the wife that starts, well and good. If it's the husband that starts, fantastic. Get some nice prayers. I've got some that I send out to people, and I'm happy to send those to people if people contact me. And it's a list of prayers that you can pray together for each other.
3: Oh, right.
4: And I tell you what, that does remarkable things to the relationship. So not only praying for them individually in your own prayer time, your spouse,
3: yes,
4: but together it builds something. And there's the power of words. And if you use Bible scripture, if you use Ephesians 5, some of that, even more powerful.
3: Yeah.
4: So that's that. What was your question?
3: I just love where you're going with this. And I think it's so important. And certainly, you know, there's a lot of people who don't like praying in public or praying in front of other people. It's a very personal thing. So I'm not judging when I say this. But you, I think you're right in terms of if you can set aside 10 minutes even a day just to sit with your partner and just pray together. But pray for your kids. Pray for your day. Pray for your, you know, your finances. Pray for whatever it is, your relationship. You know, pray for things that are maybe upsetting you, or pray for things that you don't like about your partner. Whatever it is, just be open and honest and talk to our Heavenly Father about those issues. And you'll be amazed at how it will positively impact your relationship.
4: Focus on the Family America, US, did some research, I think around about 1,000 couples, and they looked at the power of prayer in their relationship and on their staying together. And out of the 1,000, most of those people prayed, and that was part of the test or the research. And when they looked at those couples down the track several years later, they were still together. So the percentage of staying together when couples pray is very high.
3: Isn't that interesting?
4: Yeah.
3: So this is
4: so imperative that we begin to do this, if possible, to somehow bring that into being.
3: Okay, we're going to take a short break, and we're going to come back shortly and talk about this subject. But meantime, don't forget, guys, don't forget our website, MomentumAustralia.org, and don't forget our current line, 1-800-000-MEN, as 1-800-000-636. And we will be back with Peter talking about communications shortly.
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2: Hi, welcome back to Momentum. We have Peter Sukia with us, and we've been talking about the art of communications, and we're talking about, you know, talking to God, obviously, which is so, so key in our lives, but also talking to our family, to our spouse, to all the people in our world, and that's so, so key. But obviously there's times, Peter, when, you know, we have to have difficult conversations, and, you know, that could be, you know, it could be finances, it could be, you know, mothers-in-law, which is obviously a key one for some people, but also just about their relationships and, you know, and intimacy, could be about anything. What's the best way to bring up those difficult subjects, and when should you bring those subjects up?
3: Oh, big topic, but great question. So the key here, Des, and we all need to get this and we don't do it well, is to listen with empathy and then respond kindly rather than pointing the finger.
2: Yeah.
3: Generally what we do is when we listen to conflict, somebody else bringing something that we don't like, and we're going to maybe be triggered and bring something back, and World War III starts, rather than thinking about how that's impacting us and what we need to say to rebut, think about the heart of the other person. What are they going through? Start to listen with a different heart. And as we do that, we really have to sacrifice. We have to sacrifice as Christ did from the cross. He sacrificed his life for the sake of us. So how much more do we need to sacrifice for others in our world that we love or the others we don't love? So that's the first thing. Sacrifice, listen with empathy.
2: Yeah.
3: And then have a bit of humility. You know, you haven't got it all together. I don't have it all together. I'm sorry.
2: Men have it all together, don't they? Us men are all perfect, aren't we? Not. Oh, you're absolutely right, by the way.
3: Who's perfect? Who's perfect? Yeah, have a little humility maybe as well.
2: Yeah, that's right. Yeah.
3: So be a little bit humble, have a little bit of humility, and let our conversation, as it says in Colossians, be always full of grace and seasoned with salt. So what's this translated? Means be kind. Don't be afraid to dash a bit of humour. Try a smile, but approach conflict gently and prayerfully, remembering that your spouse or the person you're talking to and yourself have a different rule book that you were brought up with.
2: Yes, that's very good.
3: So you have a different mindset of how things should be, and yours might not be 100% correct.
2: Yes.
3: So have a think about that. Practice this reflective, empathic listening. I always tell my clients, be a mirror. Listen to your spouse or listen to that person that you've got a bit of angst with and mirror back what they're saying so that they know you've heard their grievance, whatever. And it really changes the conversation. It changes the whole feeling in that relationship. And ask thoughtful questions. Be curious about what they're going through. Ask open-ended questions.
2: Yes, that's a good idea. No questions that don't need a yes or no answer, but actually require a bit of thought and a bit of consideration. That's very true. Do you think younger people are better or worse in terms of, you know, the art of communications? Do we get better at it with age or worse?
3: I think we get better at it because we have a lot of hiccups and we have to learn that we've got to be more gentle. And in today's technological age, it's just a quick text, send it off. So that art of communicating person to person is being lost.
2: Yes.
3: So I don't know that they're any better. And I perhaps we need more training in the schools for some life skills with this sort of stuff.
2: Yes.
3: Yeah, that's my thought on that one.
2: No.
3: Pray as well.
2: Yes.
3: Pray before you open your mouth. Take a break.
2: That's right.
3: Take a deep breath and say, God, help me, you know.
2: Yeah. I mean, are there any good books that people can get that will help them understand, you know, the art of communication? Are you aware of any good books? I mean, other than the Bible, and we certainly encourage people to read the Bible and learn from that, but are there any other books around that people can use?
3: There's a great one by the Yerkoviches, How We Love, and that's for marriages, and it talks about how to approach conflict. So they definitely talk about communication in there and how to communicate in difficult circumstances. And another one that I've used a lot is non-violent communication. And that one is how to bring a difficult message and also how to listen. So that's by Rosenberg, Marshall Rosenberg. So that I teach all my clients to use, and I've got it down to four parts, and they learn that. And we do role playing. So in my counselling room, the two husband and wife will bring a difficult message using these four parts, and then the listener will reflect the four parts.
4: Yeah.
3: And then we'll go back, you know, did you get it? Was everything heard? And they might add a little bit, change a little bit. And then the listener comes back and says that. And then they might apologize. So that's a really good one to learn how to communicate.
4: Yeah. And I think in a safe environment, that is so key, isn't it, Peter? Where, you know, people can learn how to communicate with each other, because quite often, you know, you see couples and they maybe haven't had a decent conversation for years. You know, they've forgotten the art, or they're too busy watching TV, or, you know, they just accept whatever is going on in their world and they're not prepared to change anything. And so as Christian men, you know, I really encourage guys to have a look for that book, How We Love. You probably can get it online, you know, just to help men and couples understand how to do relationships better, how to talk better to each other. And you said a few things earlier, you know, about respect, about, you know, honoring your partner, about, you know, speaking life into your partner and being Christ-like. And this is what this is all about, isn't it? It's being more Christ-like about how we talk to our partner. And it's that is so, so key. And it also leads to a much better relationship, doesn't it? I mean, more joy, more happiness, more, you know, willingness to have conversations. Yeah.
3: It does. We might have to go over a few humps first if we've done it a different way for a long time. Yes. Yeah. And it's like a hump in the road, isn't it? You know,
4: yes.
3: Oh, it's a bit uncomfortable, especially if they're high. Oh, it's uncomfortable. But we get over that and we carry on. So in the safe environment, as you mentioned, is also key. Sometimes a couple have got to a place where they can't communicate. So if you do need to get some help, get that help and learn some of these skills that perhaps you've never had before. It's not that they've lost them necessarily, just maybe you never had them. So get some skills, because a good marriage, a good relationship with your kids, a good relationship with your workmates, your student friends, good relationships really build us up as well and make our world better. Not just others, but our world. And we flow that onto others. So it's really important.
4: So, Peter, just before we finish, give me four practical tips for how we can communicate with our partner, with our family, with our children, with our workmates, with people around us. Give me four, if you can pick four out for me, that would be really cool.
3: Okay. Listening, empathic, reflective listening, number one. We've been given two ears and one mouth.
4: That's true. I mean, what happens if you've got a big mouth? Does that make a difference? No, I'm only joking.
3: Well, I don't know, but I've got a bit of a big mouth, so it is an exercise.
4: Which is a bad thing.
3: It's an exercise in listening rather than saying.
4: Yes.
3: And always having the last word. My husband says, you want the last word? I said, but you want the last word. So practice that reflective, empathic listening. Listen prayerfully, you know, pause before you go back and with your viewpoint and with what you think, pause.
4: That's so true.
3: Just take two deep breaths and ask God for wisdom before you say anything. It's amazing what that
4: does. That's so good. I love it because quite often we've got the answer for the question before it's even asked, right? And it's the wrong approach, right?
3: Yeah.
4: That's good.
3: Be kind. Yeah. Have kindness as your value when you're going to say anything. And get curious about your spouse or about that person. Find out about them. Yeah. Get the heart of them. And, you know, those four things will go a long way to helping your communication.
4: That's so, so good. And we're talking about communicating like Christ. And certainly Jesus showed all of these four. I'll just go through them again. So practice reflective, empathic listening. So go beyond listening. Try and understand what's behind the questions or what's behind what's being said. Reflecting on what that person is actually experiencing and try to get to that point. And certainly listen prayerfully. Take a breath. You know, yes, take a breath before you respond. Don't have the answers lined up. Just think about it. Take a minute or two and think about it before you respond. Speaking in love and speaking in kindness is absolutely imperative, really important. That's something that we do automatically. It's something we have to practice to do, you know, and it's so, so key. And the last one is asking thoughtful questions. Be curious about, even ask why we're having the conversation. You know, we are talking about finances. Why are we having this conversation? It's clearly a disconnect. Let's understand. Let me understand from your perspective what you're saying and so forth. So that's really cool. Final thoughts, Peter.
3: God communicates with us and he always has been. And what a joy to have him somewhere in our world, in our lives, that we can 24/7 communicate with him and have him communicate with us. So let's spread that around to our family, in our marriage, in our neighborhood, the love that he communicates with to us, with others.
4: Somebody once said the only example that some people may get of Jesus and Jesus' love is through us as individuals. And yeah, that's true. They probably not read the Bible, probably never go to church, but they see the love of God through us. And so, men, keep that in mind. We are the, you know, feet of Jesus. We are, you know, his disciples, and we need to follow his example, and we do that through conversation. Peter, it's been a joy, as always, having you on the show. We always get good conversation, so thank you for your time, and we'll catch up again in a few weeks.
3: Okay, see you again. Bye.
4: I'll be good. Bye.
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6: Mostly fine for the remains of the day. Still a warning for large and powerful surf conditions, though. We'll be getting down to between 3 and 9 overnight. Should be a partly cloudy day tomorrow with a medium chance of showers near the coast in the morning. The zero chance of rain elsewhere, though. And daytime temperatures between 16 and 20 degrees. And there is a warning for large and powerful surf conditions again tomorrow as well.
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0: 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So why do we get so obsessed by them? 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
2: Mostly fine for the remains of the day. Still a warning for large and powerful surf conditions though. We'll be getting down to between 3 and 9 overnight. Should be a partly cloudy day tomorrow with a medium chance of showers near the coast in the morning. There's zero chance of rain elsewhere though. And daytime temperatures between 16 and 20 degrees. And there is a warning for large and powerful surf conditions again tomorrow as well.
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2: A lot of people who want to be able to say, well, you know, I have this gift and that gift. You know what? You ought to get on your knees and thank God, first of all, that He saved you. You have nothing to boast of. And secondly, whatever gift God gives you wasn't given to you for you in the first place. It's given to you for the whole body, to serve the living God.
3: God gives each believer in Christ at least one spiritual gift that drives the way they think and operate. And since He intends that we use those gifts to serve one another, it's important that you find your place in the church. Welcome to In Touch, the teaching ministry of Dr. Charles Stanley. The remainder of our series on living in the power of the Holy Spirit helps us understand and grow together in our God-given gifts.
2: Do you realize that the Holy Spirit has gifted you with a spiritual gift that is perfectly suited for God's plan for your life, His work for your life, and the way He wants you to live? And the tragedy is that many, many believers will go through their entire life, many of them trying to serve God and wondering why things don't turn out the way they think they ought to, or why they don't seem to be very comfortable serving God in this position or that or the other. Well, God's got a better plan than just guessing. He has a plan that's perfectly suited for your life. He has a gift for you that'll make it possible for you to relate to other people better, understand how other people act and why they act the way they act. In fact, it'll make a lot of difference in your life, whether it's in your vocation or in your church life, when you discover that primary motivational gift that God has given you, and then you begin to function out of that gift. So that's what we're talking about beginning in this particular message. This is the third part in our series, Living in the Power of the Holy Spirit. And the first message had to do with who He is. Who is the Holy Spirit? He is the promise of the Father. He is the part of the Trinity, the person of the Trinity. He's the seal that God has given to every single believer. Our guide, our teacher. That is many, many activities that the Holy Spirit works in our life. But each one specifically relating to us according to our needs. And when it comes to why He came, the second message, why did He come? It was absolutely essential because He's so involved in our salvation, in our sanctification, and in our service to Him. And the primary purpose of the gifts is that you and I would be able to serve God to the maximum of our potential in such a way that, listen, the fruit will be abundant. Secondly, we will be blessed. And thirdly, other people are going to be blessed, and the kingdom of God will be stronger, and the work of God will go on successfully. Well, turn, if you will, to 1 Corinthians chapter 12, beginning in verse 1. And we're talking about the gifts of the Spirit. Now, concerning spiritual gifts, brethren, I do not want you to be unaware. You know that when you were pagans, you were led astray to the mute idols. However, you were led. Therefore, I make known to you that no one speaking by the Spirit of God says Jesus is accursed, and no one can say Jesus is Lord except by the Holy Spirit. Now, there are varieties of gifts, but the same Spirit. There are varieties of ministries and the same Lord. There are varieties of effects, but the same God. There's the whole Trinity right there, who works all things in all persons. But to each one is given the manifestation of the Spirit for the common good. And one thing I want us to recognize right up front, that is, when God gives spiritual gifts, which He does, He always gives it for the common good, not for some individual's sake or to make us feel good or to get prideful and puffy about what we have or don't have. It's always for the common good of the whole body of Christ. Now, one of the first things we need to do is to clarify terms, because sometimes people get them a little confused. So let's look, first of all, at the idea of the gift of the Spirit, G-I-F-T, and that is, we're talking about the person of the Holy Spirit who is given to every single believer upon our salvation. This is what Peter was preaching in Acts chapter 2, verse 38. When you were saved, the Holy Spirit came into your life to indwell and to seal you as a child of God. That was God's gift. Secondly, the gifts of the Spirit, G-I-F-T-S, are those capabilities, those abilities that God gives to each individual that fit His purpose and plan for our life. The third word is the fruit. That is the fruit of the Spirit, which you know in Galatians chapter 5, speaks of the character that the Holy Spirit intends to build in and through our life as a result of our being submissive to Him and walking in His will and in His way. And that is the fruit of the Spirit, which we know well, of love, joy, peace, goodness, gentleness, self-control. So we're talking about primarily the gifts of the Spirit. That is, those abilities and those capacities that God gives us when we trust Him as our personal Savior, and then we begin to walk out and live out the life. Now, let's distinguish between something else, between human talent and a spiritual gift. Human talents are those capacities, those abilities that God gives to each and every person at their birth. That is, you come into this world and you have a certain personality. Well, God gives you, that is, those talents, those skills, shall we say, that are given to you at that moment because He gives them to you in the purpose of what He wants to do in your life. But these are natural talents, and sometimes a person can be very, very multi-talented. They just seem to be able to do many things very well. Some of the rest of us think, well, if I can just do half what they can do, or maybe they can do well in three or four areas or whatever it might be. They're from God, and He certainly wants them and desires that we use them for His glory, but it's not a spiritual gift. It's a natural talent. So many people who are not Christians are very gifted in some areas. Many things that you and I use every day were probably invented by people who are not even Christian. But all of us who are believers, we profit from that, and we're grateful for it. But a spiritual gift is a specific ability and skill that God gives you in order to enable you to serve Him wisely and to the best of your God-given ability. It is that special gift He gives you. It becomes the motivation for all of your service for the Lord. So there is a difference. Now, a spiritual gift, for example, will naturally utilize the talent. For example, let's say you have a talent to do one thing, you have a spiritual gift. When you're a believer, you're to use your spiritual gift, understand what that is, and then your talent, you're to exercise your spiritual gift through that talent, exercise your talent through that spiritual gift so that the two work beautifully together. That is, you don't have one and say, well, what about this? God intends for you to work them just like that. So, let's think about these cautions. Remember, you will have a spiritual gift, and it's interesting how Peter says this because he mentions it in a little different way. He says, for example, the fourth chapter of 1 Peter in verse 10, watch this, as each one has received a special gift, employ it in serving one another as good stewards of the manifold grace of God. That is, whatever your gift is, he says, employ it in serving one another. We're talking about serving God. No matter what your vocation is, or where you go to church, or what your church is, you have a spiritual gift. It's your obligation before God to utilize. Listen, this is a grace gift. This is something that God chose to give you out of His love for you. And therefore, He wants you to exercise that for the benefit of all concerned. And when I think about how that works in some people's lives and how it doesn't work in some other people's lives, it's simply because somewhere along the way, they have missed the whole point, and that is they want something for themselves. Likewise, put it this way, that is, you can't require, another caution, you can't tell somebody else, now you need this gift. You ought to have it. If you were spiritual, you'd have it. Or if somebody says, for example, well, if you had enough faith, you'd be healed. So you can't put a manifestation or a gift, for example, on somebody else and say, well, you ought to have thus and so. That's not your business or my business. It's God's business and His business alone to do what? To decide which gift we have. Some people have more faith than other people have. Some people can just believe God. I mean, it's, but you see, that is a manifestation of something God is doing in their life, something He wants them to do. And so it is with all the gifts. If somebody says, well, some gifts just ended back on into the first century, that's not in the Bible. That's what some people think, but it's not in the Scripture. Is God still in the miracle working business? Yes, He is. What we want to be sure is that we understand what the cautions are. Then we are not to seek a particular manifestation of a gift, for example, because we think that we can serve better that way. And I'm repeating something I said. It's the Holy Spirit's job to choose which ones we have. It's my job to figure out what it is for me, and then however the ministry or whatever function I have, I'm to operate on that basis. Likewise, having a spiritual gift or any particular spiritual gift doesn't make you spiritually minded. It doesn't make you a spiritual minded person. Because you have a particular gift. You get out of fellowship with God, you can be ornery as the devil doing whatever you're doing because you're out of fellowship with God. And so it doesn't mean that you're spiritual because you have a particular gift, and sometimes people sort of feel that way. Now, with those cautions, let me get to one thing here. I want you to go back to Romans chapter 12 for a moment. And I want you to look at these verses, and I want to give you an illustration that will help. When he says, for example, in the 12th chapter, now listen carefully, different people interpret these lists of gifts in different ways. And this is certainly not original with me to say that I came up with this, because I didn't. But I've studied it long enough over a number of many, many years, for example, watching how this works. I've watched it in the staff. I've watched it among my friends. I've watched it in different aspects of the church. And I've seen it for years and years and years. That's why I believe this is true. Because if you'll notice in this 12th chapter of Romans, he speaks of these different gifts. And I call them, and other people call them, motivational gifts. That is, and if, when you watch this, you're going to understand what I'm saying. There is one of these that's the ultimate driving motivation in your life of what you do. And once you are able to identify it, you know what you're going to do? You say, yeah, that is the way I respond. That's true. Well, it's been true all along. Romans chapter 12, and listen to what he says, beginning in verse 4 of this 12th chapter of Romans. He says, for just as we have many members in one body, and all the members do not have the same function. Now, here's what he's getting to show us, and he gives this in detail later. For example, God gave you eyes for what reason? To see, ears to hear, hands to handle, feet to take you where He wants to take you. And that is, so each member of your physical body has its own purpose. For example, you do not see through your ears. You may have fantastic hearing. You do not smell through your eyes. In other words, every single aspect of the body has its own particular reason for being there. So it is in the body of Christ. That is, the church needs all seven of these gifts. These are motivational gifts, and I'll explain that in a moment. So look, if you will, in verse 5. So we who are many are one body in Christ, and individually members one of another. We all relate to each other. Since we have gifts that differ. Now, what makes them differ? According to the grace given to us. That is, God in His grace has chosen to give you these gifts. Then he says, for example, since we have gifts that differ according to the grace given to us, each of us is to exercise them accordingly. For example, if prophecy, which does not mean foretelling the future here, but proclaiming the truth, according to the proportion of his faith. If service, in his serving, or he who teaches in his teaching, he who exhorts in his exhortation, he who gives with liberality, and he who leads with diligence, he who shows mercy with cheerfulness. Now, I want to give you an example so it'll better clarify what we mean by motivational gifts. And then we'll deal with each one of these in the next message. Let's say, for example, that at your house you're having a birthday party. There are 8 people there. And it's a surprise birthday party. And so in this surprise birthday party, you want to do something very special for this person. So you've done your best to bake them this awesome cake. I mean, it's big. It's got all the candles on it. And you sort of finished dinner now. And now comes the time of surprise. So you start singing, happy birthday to you. And then here comes the cake. You're all excited and what's going to happen. And all of a sudden, bringing it out on this beautiful cake plate, stumbles and falls right before they get to the table and smashes the plate. Cake everywhere, candles burning over here, just a big mess. Now, I want to take these seven people who are left around that table and show you how each gift will respond. And you're going to see yourself. Now, you watch this. You're going to see yourself. So get ready. Remember what we said now, that you're going to respond according to your underlying motivational gift. Prophecy is going to say, you're a little bit clumsy there, aren't you? In other words, they want to correct something. Then the gift of mercy, for example, oh my goodness, I'm so sorry. It just hurts me that happened. They're motivated to eliminate embarrassment. The person who's merciful wants to help in any way they can. Then there, for example, is a gift of administration. Here's what the gift of administration would do. Okay, all right, so you go get the broom, you get the mop, you pick up the pieces, watch the glass, move the chairs back, let's clean this mess up right now. They're going to be in charge. Administration's going to be in charge. Ruling, administration, whichever word you want to call it. Then, for example, this is a gift of service. Gift of service, that's okay. Listen, you just let me do it. I'll take care of this. Don't worry about it. I'm going to get it all up. Because they want to meet a need. There's a need there. And so the gift of service is going to operate in that fashion. Then there's a gift of giving. The gift of giving says, oh, you know what? I'll buy you another cake plate. Don't worry about that. Just let it go. Don't let that bother at all. We can take care of that. Because they want to meet a particular financial need. And then, for example, there's a gift of teaching. And here's what teaching would say. The reason you dropped the plate that's exactly right. The reason you dropped the plate. And then exhortation would say, well, next time, maybe you shouldn't bring it in here holding it by the stem, but you should bring it holding like this so you'd have a good grip on it. Now, what did each person do? They responded out of their motivation. The gift of mercy would never have said, you're a little clumsy. Never say that. The gift of service wouldn't just sit there and watch somebody do something. They're going to be up at it. The gift of administration would die if he had to just sit there and say nothing, because that's our motivation. So what happens? Can you imagine what would have happened if everybody around that table had the gift of administration? They'd be fighting each other. Or if everybody had the gift of mercy, nobody clean up, they'd just be saying, oh, I'm so sorry. Or if everybody had the gift of giving, they'd be saying, who could give the most and who could give it first to buy it? And so what happens? We all respond according to our gift. And the better you understand that, here's what's going to happen. Several things, because there's some results. Number one, when you understand your spiritual gift, you're going to be confident about what you do in serving God. If you're serving out of your gift, you're going to be confident. Second thing is, listen, you're going to be more committed, because now that you feel confident you're doing what God wants you to do, here's what's going to happen. You're going to be more committed to doing it. You're going to have a joy in your heart about serving God you have not had before. You're going to begin to understand other people and there are ways that you had not understood before. You're going to understand why people act the way they act. And think about this. People getting married have two different gifts. One of them has the gift of administration. The other has the gift of mercy. Well, he's always telling me what to do. And no matter what, he's just telling me what to do. Or if you have two mercies, they don't ever get anything done. Not necessarily. What I want you to see is this. We all respond accordingly. And every believer has a gift. And when we get it right, and the body of believers get it right, that's what makes a church function absolutely in the most awesome fashion. When you're doing what God wants you to do, and you're exercising your spiritual gift, not just working out of some talent you have, you know what happens? Everything around you changes, and your service for God is the most effective. And it's my goal to help you understand what your gift is. Don't dare miss the next message. But as we talk about how you respond to others, how you act when you're in the spirit, how you act when you're in the flesh, why other people misunderstand you, it'll be helpful in every area of your life. And that's my prayer, to build you up, help you to understand according to God's word, not what you see, but according to God's word, how can you be the best servant of God you possibly can? And Father, how grateful we are that you help us through these times, and how I do pray that the Spirit of the living God, who's granted every believer a gift, that people will understand this, grasp it, utilize it, put it to work, and watch it operate in every aspect of their life is my prayer. In Jesus' name, amen.
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3: If you're a Christian, you have something in common with all other believers. Here's a moment with Charles Stanley.
2: When Jesus was here, he was in a physical body, sinless Son of God, living in a physical body, no sin. When he left and ascended to the Father, he says, now we are the body of Christ, which means that God's physical body is what? The church. The Holy Spirit living on the inside of us is working through us, speaking through us, loving through us, serving through us. That is, we are the body of Christ. Has nothing to do with denominations. Denominations were not created by God. Denominations are the result of man's differences in opinion and differences in ideas and interpretation of the scripture. I'm not saying there's anything wrong with it. I'm just saying when he speaks of the body, he's not talking about either Baptists or Episcopalians or Roman Catholics or Lutherans or Pentecostals. He's talking about every single person who's been saved by the grace of God makes up the body of Christ. And we're all individual. God has a perfect will for every single one of us, a plan, a purpose. Whoever we are, wherever we came from, whatever our skills, our talents, our gifts, God wants us to use them to bring him honor and glory and to profit the body of Christ.
3: 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I hope you'll join us again for In Touch, the teaching ministry of Dr. Charles Stanley. 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
2: Mostly fine for the remains of the day. Still a warning for large and powerful surf conditions though. We'll be getting down to between 3 and 9 overnight. Should be a partly cloudy day tomorrow with a medium chance of showers near the coast in the morning. Near zero chance of rain elsewhere though. And daytime temperatures between 16 and 20 degrees. And there is a warning for large and powerful surf conditions again tomorrow as well.
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5: Chapter after chapter in the biblical Old Testament record, Job waited and waited for God to break the silence and answer the anguished questions of his suffering heart. Finally, at last, God spoke. But what Job heard was nothing like what he expected. I am Clayton Bjellin, and today on Insight for Living, Chuck Swindoll brings us this long-awaited moment and reveals a God whose ways rise far above our own. On today's program, we'll be reminded that God's surprising presence often comes right in the middle of the storm. We begin now by reading the passage together.
6: Well, God finally speaks to Job. What he says is surprising, as you're going to discover this morning, but that's fine. God's full of surprises, which we will affirm again and again in the message today. Job 38, I'll read just a few verses and then we'll jump to 40. Then the Lord answered Job out of the whirlwind, verse 1 begins, and said, "Who is this that darkens counsel by words without knowledge? Now, gird up your loins like a man, and I will ask you, and you instruct me. Where were you when I laid the foundation of the earth? Tell me, if you have understanding, who set its measurements, since you know? Or who stretched the line on it? On what were its bases sunk? Or who laid its cornerstone when the morning stars sang together, and all the sons of God shouted for joy?" If you were to list the questions between here and the end of the book, you'd find 77 that Job is asked, none of them able to be answered by Job. Humbled and broken, chapter 40, Job responds in verse 3. Job answered the Lord and said, "Behold, I am insignificant. What can I reply to you? I lay my hand on my mouth. Once I've spoken, and I will not answer. Even twice, and I will add no more." It's an old Hebrew colloquialism that means I have already said more than I should.
5: 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Chuck titled today's message, "A Penetrating Reproof from the Almighty."
6: God's ways are often so surprising, and when he does show up, if you will, his message is so often unexpected and unpredictable. Sometimes it's a close call, and we realize after the fact that he has been there all the time protecting us, even when we didn't know we were in danger. That occurred to me this last week when I read a report that came from Montgomery County, Maryland, in the city of Wheaton, Maryland. The report reads, "The first bullet fired in a shooting spree that killed five people in Montgomery County Wednesday and Thursday narrowly missed Ann Chapman, who was working at Michael Arts and Crafts Store in Northgate Shopping Center. It's a miracle no one was hurt after the bullet cut a dime-sized hole in the display window, nicked a light fixture, pierced two poster board signs, and hit a metal rack holding rows of mini books at 5:20 p.m. Wednesday. But the amazing thing is what the bullet stopped next to, the store's employees said. A book called Inspiration for the Heart from the Prayer of Jabez by Bruce Wilkinson. If you were to open the book flap, you would read, "A simple daily prayer from the heart can inspire you to seek God's constant favor, power, and protection." The bullet has not been recovered. Ann Chapman had no idea that she was that close to being shot. You and I think we know what is best for ourselves when in fact we do not. And sometimes when the Lord does come on the scene, we are downright not only surprised but shocked at how he says what he says and at what he says. I came across this week two prophets from the Old Testament who verify what I'm talking about. The first one we're not familiar with at all, and the other we're rather familiar with. So let's turn first to the less familiar, Nahum, just between Micah and Habakkuk. Doesn't help, does it? It's page 1437 in my Bible, and it's the seventh of the Old Testament minor prophets. If you're not familiar, that's okay. Most of us aren't that familiar with the Old Testament minor prophets. Nahum chapter 1, verse 3. I came across this past week and was reminded again of how surprising the presence of God can be. Nahum 1:3, "The Lord is slow to anger and great in power. The Lord will by no means leave the guilty unpunished." Now it's this part that intrigues me. "In whirlwind and storm is his way, and clouds are the dust beneath his feet." Look closely, put your finger on that last part of the third verse and notice he's referring to a strong wind, a storm that may include thunder and lightning. And that which frightens us and drives us away is often, in fact, the reminder of the presence of God. One man writes, "The power and majesty of God are evidenced most dramatically in the forces of nature." So I suggest the next time lightning flashes and thunder rolls and the rain begins to fall, rather than slamming your door and closing everything up and pulling the blinds and staying away from it, that you stand and stare. Remember that the clouds are but the dust of his feet. God is there and very present at times like that. When he gave the law at Sinai, Moses writes that the mountain was surrounded by thick, heavy clouds. There was thunder and there was lightning when Elijah stepped out of the cave in his depression to see what was there. There was the passing of a strong whirlwind that came by the cave. The same happened with Ezekiel. When Jesus walked toward the disciples, frightened in the boat on the Sea of Galilee, it was in a time of storm that he stilled the storm and spoke peaceful words to his disciples. I read where Martin Luther, while pursuing a law degree as a young man in Erfurt, Germany, was caught in a thunderous, lightning-stricken storm, and the storm so humbled him, he realized he should not be pursuing law. This was God's way of saying to him, you need to pursue ministry. Now, every time we're in a storm, that's not what the Lord is saying to his people. But there was a sense of God's presence in that frightening moment, and his heart became unusually sensitive and tender. And aren't we all glad he was not an attorney, but became a monk and ultimately discovered what became for us the roots of a Reformation. God has his way in the whirlwind and the storm. This is called a theophany, T-H-E-O-P-H-A-N-Y, theophany. It's a disclosure of God's presence, a theophany. Nahum says that God is present in the storm, and in the midst of the storm, he's having his way. Now, with that in mind, go back to Isaiah. Isaiah is just before Jeremiah, chapter 55, verse 6. We're in Job, but we're moving in that direction, and just give me a moment to set it up, okay? Job speaks of some of this, at least the chapter we're looking at, and I want you to see something ahead of time. Isaiah 55, 6. Seek the Lord while he may be found. Call upon

thoughts, this is God speaking now, he steps in as Isaiah continues to write, my thoughts are not your thoughts. Neither are your ways my ways, declares the Lord. Well, are they really that different? Are they really that far apart? Verse 9, as the heavens are higher than the earth, so are my ways higher than your ways and my thoughts than your thoughts. As far as the distance between heavens and earth, so is the distance between my thinking and God's thinking, your ways and God's ways. If you were raised like me, you were usually taught that God speaks in a still small voice, that he comes tippy-toeing on the scene, and he always sort of whispers. But Nahum says he has his way in a whirlwind and a storm, and the clouds are but the dust of his feet. And when he does speak, what a surprising message. Often it is a shaking of our shoulders in the storm. Sometimes it is a reproof that levels us. We prefer the quiet setting. We prefer the calm and peaceful surrounding. But sometimes the storm is a doctor's report that's frightening. Sometimes the storm message comes in a rehabilitation center, or in the emergency room, or in a prison cell, or as we're standing on the other end of the room and we're reading a note from our mate who says, I cannot stay any longer, I'm gone. And we think in moments like that, where is God? Where is God when I need him? He is there in the storm and in the whirlwind. God's whirlwind messages are never forgotten. Most of us could testify that our lives began to be changed because of some reproof that came through some enormously significant event, usually stormy. Now, Job 38 brings us to the place we've been waiting for some time. Quite some time. Got a letter from one of the men in our church this week. Good letter. He said, I just want to thank you for Job, but could we do something in another book that isn't quite so character building, he said. Said, if my character gets built anymore, I'll need to have another office space, another room in my office to put some of this character that's getting built. And he names one thing after another, and it's like the wheels have come off the cart. And so it has for Job. And adding insult to injury, not only does Job lose his ability to make a living, and along with that, his home and his entire family of 10 grown children, he now has lost his health, and these so-called friends have come alongside to preach their sermons and to deliver their messages, all of which are off target and they don't help. And Job has stood toe-to-toe with each one of them, Eliphaz, Bildad, Zophar, and lately Elihu. And by the time he gets to Elihu, he just doesn't bother to answer. He is out of energy. And he is so determined that he is going to wait for God to speak. Well, God speaks in chapter 38, verse 1. The Lord answered, but he doesn't tiptoe and say, psst, Job, it's me, God. He comes in a whirlwind. As if Job doesn't have it tough enough already, he's got to go through a whirlwind. And in the midst of the whirlwind, as his hair is blowing and his beard is blowing, no, he doesn't have any hair, he's bald. As his beard is blowing and as his clothes are being pulled off, he realizes this must be some significant moment. And he hears the voice he's been waiting to hear. But it isn't a voice of comfort. Now, if you and I had come, we would have come, hopefully, with comfort in mind. We'd have brought Job something to read, we'd have maybe something to eat, and we'd sit down with him, and Job, my, tough. But God doesn't do that. Why? His ways are higher than our ways. His thoughts different than our thoughts. Remember that. Get out of your mind the idea that God is just like us,

0: just a lot older. And God is understands like we understand, but he just, he's been at it longer. He's not this old man with long white hair blowing wind from the north to make the boat sail across the ocean. He is totally and completely and absolutely different from us. Therefore, his ways are full of shocks and surprises. The first word out of his mouth is a reproof. Well, why would he do that? I mean, here's a man covered with boils, waiting for comfort and needing help, and along comes the living God who has known the whole story from start to finish. He doesn't give Job any answers to his questions. He doesn't apologize for having been silent so long. He doesn't give a hint about the whole thing between himself and Satan way back when it all started. He doesn't acknowledge that Job has been through deep struggles. When he finally speaks, he speaks in a reproof. Frankly, having thought about this for some time, I think Job by now has gotten in his defense a little arrogant. You get like that when you defend yourself too long. When you've had to stand against the attacks of the others, you tend to get a little cocksure. And God is going to communicate a number of things to Job, but he has to get his heart right to begin with, and does he do that? He comes with a clipboard full of questions. His opening line is, "Who is this that darkens counsel by words without knowledge?" Now, you've got to understand, there's not a whole group of people standing there. It's just Job and God. So who is a pretty simple answer. Now, gird up your loins like a man. It's singular. He's not talking to the friends. He's talking to Job. Gird up your loins like a man. I will ask you, and you instruct me. And he starts. He begins with the creation of the world. He moves to the stellar spaces, to the deepest seas. He goes ultimately into the animal kingdom, one question after another after another. The first set of questions ask, "Can you explain my creation?" Let's even add, "Control it." Can you explain or control my creation? Just answer the question, Job. And that ends with a statement of humility when Job answers in verses 3, 4, and 5 of chapter 40. God isn't through. The next set of questions ask, "Can you change or subdue my creation?" And that's ended with Job's answer of repentance. We'll look at that some time from now. But right now, let's think about this first set of questions, which is answered with humility, thankfully. Now watch closely. He begins with the creation. Verse 4, chapter 38, "Where were you when I laid the foundation of the earth?" Well, obviously, he wasn't anywhere around. All of us were gone at that time. "Tell me if you have any understanding. Who set its measurements?" He doesn't know that answer. No one knows how the earth's measured or the universe about us or the multiple galaxies beyond that. "Who set its measurements, since you know? Or who stretched the line on it? On what were its bases sunk? Who laid its cornerstone?" How did all of this get flung into space? "When the morning stars sang together and all the sons of God shouted for joy." That's a reference to the first stars. Those morning stars sang together. Perhaps at creation, the stars could sing. Maybe it's poetic writing and it doesn't literally mean singing, but again, maybe the heavens were in harmony with one another. We don't know. We weren't there. Writing this account, he refers to the morning stars singing together. Maybe they were the angels, as they sang at the time of creation. These angelic creatures were witnessing all of this with open mouths, staring in with this incredulous look about them. And then he moves to the sea. "Who enclosed the sea with doors? When bursting forth, it went out from the womb." This is poetic. "When I made a cloud, its garment, and thick darkness, its swaddling band, and I placed boundaries on it, I set a bolt and doors, and I said, thus far you shall come, but no farther, and here shall your proud waves stop." Could you do that, Job? Were you there when that happened, Job? Have you ever in your life commanded the morning and caused the dawn to know its place? Now he moves to the sun. this greater light by day, that it might take hold of the ends of the earth and the wicked be shaken out of it. Verse 16, have you entered into the springs of the sea or walked in the recesses of the deep? Have the gates of death been revealed to you? Have you seen the gates of deep darkness? Have you understood the expanse of the earth? Tell me if you know all this. Quite a set of questions, isn't it? You know what happens when you're asked questions like this? You get even more silent. You're already silent, but you... As he says at the end, he puts his hand over his mouth, lest he be tempted to give one answer. You are totally out of it. It's like a classroom, and the prof is way ahead of you. And you duck behind the head of the person in front of you so the prof can't see you've done it. You're there, and then he begins to ask questions, and you know you're outclassed. Not only do you not know, you are aware that others know you don't know, so you are doubly silent, and yet God goes on. The expanses of the sea. In my research, it may be dated, but the book I read talked about the deepest place of the sea has been revealed to be 6.78 miles. There may be deeper places, but at that point, that particular authority said we've come a little over 6 3/4 miles deep in the deepest place of the sea. And how about the stellar spaces? You may remember one of our space probes spent 12 years going 4.4 billion miles, passing within 3,000 miles of Neptune's cloud bank. But that's only in this immediate galaxy. There are millions more. Who knows but what ours is the smallest of the group? It's mind-boggling. It makes you quiet. So he carries him to the telescopes, and then he takes him back to Earth, and he invites him to visit the darkness, 19 through 21. And then he says in 22, have you entered the storehouses of the snow? Have you seen the storehouses of the hail? What a poetic way to put it. All of the heavens that hold the waters that will drench the earth, and the ice that will fall and will form, and the hailstorms yet to come. And he said he's reserved those for a time of distress. I mean, Job is just standing there. Suddenly, the boils don't seem quite as significant, and the answers he was giving his friends with such dogmatism don't flow with such eloquence anymore. He even asks him to verse 31, can you bind the chains of the Pleiades? Now he's describing some of the constellations. Or loose the cords of Orion. Can you lead forth a constellation in its season and guide the Bear with her satellites, another of the star formations in the shape of a bear? Many of you are familiar with that. Do you know the ordinances of the heavens or fix their rule over the earth? It's like being invited to one of these great telescopes, and you take a look and you blink and you watch this entire world beyond our present familiar surface. You don't turn and start instructing the person who runs the place. You stuff your hands in your pockets and sort of walk backwards to get out of the place. It is enormous. It's especially enormous because the one who could answer every question is talking to him and was there and has put him in motion and keeps them in motion. Who, how, can you, do you, will you, are you? If God's ways are higher than mine, then whatever he allows, I bow in submission. And that makes me humble. How needed a humble spirit is in a person like Job.
1: If God's ways are truly higher than ours, higher than the heavens are above the earth, then perhaps the wisest posture is simply to bow in humble submission, to stop instructing and start listening. So here's the bottom line question Chuck Swindoll has invited us to ponder. Where is God inviting us to trade our questions for trust? When, like Job, we're sitting in an ash heap, suffering from physical ailments or reeling from the insensitive input from family and friends, it causes us to second-guess God's presence. Does he even know what we're going through? That's the question Chuck answers in a book he's written. 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What does it really mean to surrender our will to God? I'm Clayton Bjellin, and Chuck Swindoll will present a biblical answer Thursday on Insight for Living.
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0: 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We've reached the halfway mark of the working week. Let's pause now, hand over our midweek fatigue, and receive God's fresh strength. And we pray. Father God, creator of the heaven and earth, we praise you for your faithful care over creation and our community. As we mark the midweek point, we pray for unity, patience and kindness in our homes and workplaces. Inspired by the endurance of early believers like Cornelius and Cyprian, help us stand firm in faith when life gets demanding. Tonight we pray especially for our third shift workers, emergency services and medical personnel on duty at John Hunter and the Mater hospitals while the region slumbers. Keep them safe, grant them alertness and bring rest to those who are weary. In Jesus' name we pray. Amen. Rest easy, dear listener. You are deeply loved and held in God's hands.
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3: You can't be an almost Christian. Now, you may be on your way to becoming a Christian, but either you are a Christian or you are not a Christian. But you can't be an almost Christian. That's an oxymoron, almost Christian.

Have you ever driven away from home and had that nagging feeling that you might have left the stove on, or you forgot to lock a door, or you left the iron plugged in? If you don't go back and check, you start thinking of how things could go horribly wrong. We want to be sure about certain things, don't we? Well, today on A New Beginning, Pastor Greg Laurie helps us check ourselves when it comes to the sincerity of our faith in Christ. When it comes to matters of eternity, close enough isn't close enough.

0: Bibles and turn to Acts chapter 26. The title of my message is The Almost Christian. The Almost Christian. Almost. That's an interesting word, isn't it? It's a word that means slightly, short of, not quite, close, nearly. It's often associated with delaying something. Dinner is almost ready. Or Jenny almost fainted. That's how we'll often use it. Or maybe you're a husband and you're going out to dinner and you call upstairs to your bedroom and you ask your wife, are you ready? And she says, almost. You know what that means, right? 1 hour more. Okay, one. Or you get a call from your boss. Says, we're having a meeting. Where are you? Oh, I'm almost there, which really means you just woke me up out of a dead sleep. And almost, it's a word we use a lot. It's a word that is associated with procrastinating. Now I want to put two words together that don't fit. Almost Christian. You can't be an almost Christian. Now, you may be on your way to becoming a Christian. You may be closer to believing than you've ever been in any other time in your life, but either you are a Christian or you are not a Christian. But you can't be an almost Christian. That's an oxymoron, almost Christian. An oxymoron is, well, jumbo shrimp. That's an oxymoron. What is it, jumbo or shrimp? Or freezer burn? How do you get burned from a freezer? Or government efficiency? That's an oxymoron, big thing. Yeah, for sure. Airline food, another oxymoron. Is it really food? I'm not quite sure. So we are introduced in this story to what we could describe as an almost Christian. His name was Herod Agrippa, and he was listening to the Apostle Paul, and he says in Acts 26, verse 28, you almost persuade me to become a Christian. Another translation of that is, are you actually trying to talk me into becoming a Christian in such a short time? And the answer was, absolutely. That was Paul's hope, that this Herod would come to faith. So Herod was close, but not close enough. I suggest to you, there are a lot of almost Christians in our nation today. In fact, I would say there are more almost Christians than non-believers. Because when surveys are done, there's always a very high amount of people that profess to believe in God. A recent survey found that 87% of Americans believe in God. So when we hear of the rise of atheism, yeah, there are atheists, but most people out there believe there is a God. 3/4 of Americans believe in miracles. 73% believe in heaven. 71% of Americans believe Jesus is the Son of God. 71% of us believe in angels. 7 out of 10 of Americans say Jesus rose from the dead, and they believe that the Bible is the Word of God. So I'm thinking, what? Where are these people? I'm sure not seeing them. But then a recent Barna poll revealed the following, quote, half of Americans who call themselves Christians don't believe Satan exists, and 1/3 are confident Jesus sinned while on earth. Okay, now Houston, we have a problem. So we have a lot of people saying they believe in God. They say they believe in the Bible. They believe in angels. But yet they're saying they don't think there's a devil. And they think Jesus sinned when he was on earth, which is not true, of course, because he was the sinless Son of God. Then 25% of others who claim to be Christians dismiss the idea that the Bible is accurate and all that it teaches. So clearly there's a lot of confusion here. Look. Our faith that we have in Christ is a package deal. God offers it to you. Here it is. This is not something we're going to vote on. This is your opportunity to believe or reject it. But you don't pick and choose what you like. This is not a la carte Christianity. But it is for some people. And these are what I would call almost Christians. This is why Paul poses this challenge to those who claim to believe in 2 Corinthians 13:5. He says, check up on yourselves. Are you really Christians? Do you pass the test? Or are you just pretending to be Christians when you actually are not at all? Powerful question. Reminds me of a story of a guy that needed work. He heard they were hiring down at the local zoo. And so he went and applied and said, I'd like to get a job here. They said, sorry, sir, all the positions are filled. But then the person looking at this man said, you know, you're a pretty big dude, a lot of muscle there. I'm going to say something. I hope you're not offended. But our gorilla died the other day, and we ordered a new one, and he's on his way. But I was wondering if we made you a custom gorilla suit. Would you be willing to wear it and pretend to be a gorilla for a few days? We'll pay you really well. And then when the new gorilla comes, you're good. That's all. And the guy said, oh, okay. So they made him his custom gorilla suit. He put it on. He went into the gorilla area, and he felt really self-conscious. No one's going to believe it. And so he walked around a little bit, pounded his chest a couple times. The crowd started to form. By day two, he's getting excited. He's enjoying it. He's swinging on the vines. Everyone's believing he's a real gorilla. He gets a little excited and swings too far and lands right in the middle of the lion's cage. Now the lion is approaching him quickly, and the guy in the gorilla suit doesn't know what to do. If he yells out help, people will know he was a fraud. Finally, he just yells, help! And the lion says, shut up, stupid, or you'll get us both fired. So he was pretending to be something he was not. And there are people today that are pretending to be Christians when they are not Christians. Again, check up on yourself, 2 Corinthians 13. Are you really Christians? Do you pass the test? Or are you just pretending to be Christians when you actually are not at all?
1: You're listening to A New Beginning with Pastor Greg Laurie. Today, Pastor Greg is presenting a fascinating message called The Almost Christian. It's a good warning for those masquerading in their faith.
0: Let me say something that might surprise you. It is possible for you to pray, keep the Ten Commandments to the best of your ability, attend church on a regular basis, be baptized, and not necessarily be a Christian. Now, if you're a Christian, you should do all these things. But you can do all these things and not necessarily be a Christian. The outward can be without the inward, but the inward can never be without the outward. Does that make sense? The outward, those things that we do, can be without the inward, but the inward, if you're really a believer, will never be without the outward. Jesus said, "By their fruit you shall know them." For instance, a person can pray and not necessarily be a Christian. Polls show that 9 out of 10 Americans pray. 76% of us believe that there is a Heavenly Father that can be reached by prayer. The reality is when you're in trouble, most people pray, right? I know I did before I was a Christian. Well, if I was in a crisis, I called out to God. I even called out to Jesus. I had no relationship with Him. But that doesn't mean you're a Christian. That just means you're calling out to God. And God says in the book of Isaiah 59, the arm of the Lord isn't too short to save. His ear's not too dull to hear. Your iniquities have separated you from God. Your sins have hidden His face from you, so He will not hear. So if you're living in overt sin, don't expect your prayers to be answered. The psalmist says in Psalm 66, if I regard iniquity in my heart, the Lord will not hear me. Listen to this. If you're living in overt sin with no desire to repent, you are not a Christian. If you are living in overt sin with no desire to repent, you're not a Christian. Now, you're saying, no, Greg, you're wrong on that. Everyone struggles. I didn't say if you're struggling with sin. Overt means you're living this way. You're not going to change the way you're living. You have no intention of repenting. Don't tell me you're a Christian. Are you a Christian? Do you pass the test? Or are you pretending to be a Christian when you really aren't at all? Amen. Judge not, lest you be judged. Okay, hold on. I am judging you. Because the Bible says judgment begins at the house of God. And if we don't see any spiritual fruit in your life, why should I believe that you're necessarily a Christian? Listen, a person can make visible change in their life and not necessarily be a Christian. In the book of Acts, remember we read about Simon the sorcerer, and apparently he became a believer. He was baptized. Everything looked pretty good. But then he tried to buy the gift of God that he saw being utilized at the hand of Simon Peter. And Peter said, your heart is not right from God. Turn from this wickedness. And I think that this Simon guy, he was a magician. He was deceiving people. He was going out of business when Peter showed up and the gospel was preached. And so he sort of adapted. He wanted to get whatever it is they were doing so he could stay in business and keep misleading people. This happens all the time. People become a Christian, I'll put that in quotes, when they need something. Politicians, oh yes. They come calling, they come knocking. Yes, I would like to come and address your church. I too am a believer. Really, I've never seen any evidence of that before, but, you know, because they want to get that evangelical vote. Sometimes a person, their career may be fading. Well, it's time to record a gospel record. It's okay, record a gospel record. But are you doing that because you believe it, or you just

Jesus was perfect and flawless, yet he betrayed him for 30 pieces of silver. He was so close, yet so far. Yes, you can appear to be a believer and not be a believer. So coming back to our story, Herod Agrippa, the king, one of the Herods, is coming to town. It's a big deal. And his sister Bernice, they arrive with all the pomp and circumstance that surrounds a visiting dignitary. Herod would have been arrayed in a royal scarlet robe, and there were Roman soldiers around him, and they're dressed uniforms, and every eye is on them as they take their royal seats. And Paul's standing there thinking, well, look who just walked into my net. He wasn't intimidated by the power, the authority, or anything else about these two people. He saw them as people to reach with the gospel. And really, as we read now what Paul says, we learn how to share our faith with non-believers. Acts 26, verse 1, Agrippa said to Paul, you may now speak in your defense. And Paul, with a gesture of his hand, started his defense. I'm very fortunate, King Agrippa, that you are the one hearing my defense against all these accusations made by the Jewish leaders, for I know you're an expert on Jewish customs and controversies. Now listen to me personally. Okay, now drop down to verse 9. I want to point out something before we read this. This is Paul's testimony. It's a powerful story, hard to top, quite frankly. He often began his messages with his testimony. And everybody has a testimony. You have a testimony, I have a testimony. And one testimony is not more valid than another because it's more drastic or radical or whatever. Here's all of our testimonies in a nutshell. Once we were blind, but now we see. Right? Jesus Christ has changed our lives. But Paul's story was pretty unique. So he shares it now, Acts 26, verse 9, speaking to Herod Agrippa. I used to believe I had to do everything I could to oppose the followers of Jesus of Nazareth. Authorized by the leading priests, I caused many of the believers in Jerusalem to be sent to prison. I cast my vote against them, and they were condemned to death. Many times I had them whipped in the synagogue to get them to curse Christ. It shows how hard Saul, then called, was. He would whip people to get them to deny their faith and curse Jesus. I was so violently opposed to them, Paul says, I hounded them in distant cities of foreign lands. So one day, I'm on such a mission to Damascus, armed with the authority and commission of the leading priests. About noon, Your Majesty, a light from heaven, brighter than the sun, shone down on me and my companions. We all fell down, and I heard a voice saying to me in Aramaic, Saul, Saul, why are you persecuting me? It's hard for you to fight against my will. I said, who are you, sir? And the Lord replied, I am Jesus, the one you are persecuting. He loved to tell this story because it built a bridge. Here's the great thing about your story. It's a great way to preach to a person without preaching at a person. Does that make sense? In other words, as I tell my story, as I heard a guy say, Jesus said, you're for me or against me. So instead of me starting with a sermon, I start with my story, but in effect, I am kind of preaching to them. So it's showing them I wasn't always the way I am now. Christ has changed me. That's the place to begin.

0: Good instruction from Pastor Greg Laurie today on A New Beginning. He's presenting a candid message called The Almost Christian. Well, Pastor Greg was just talking about the value of sharing our story. So can I ask, what's your story? Do you have a story of how you came to Christ? Or maybe that story is unfinished. It's still being written. Well, Pastor Greg has some encouragement for you if you haven't quite come to that point of asking Jesus to be your Savior.
1: Yes, I think they need to make this commitment to Christ. Here's what the Bible says. Whoever will call upon the name of the Lord will be saved. So you need to reach out to God. Not just think about it. Not just say, one of these days I would like to. Just do it. In fact, you can do it right now.

0: say, well, how do I call out to the name of the Lord? You do it through prayer. God is just a prayer away. He desires a relationship with you. He wants you to know him. He wants to reveal himself to you. So you just need to call out and say, Lord, save me and help me. How about if I lead you in a prayer? And you could pray this prayer after me. You can pray it out loud if you like. You can pray it quietly in your heart, but direct this prayer toward God, and you could pray it after me right now. You ready? Pray this after me. Lord Jesus, I know that I'm a sinner, but I know that you're the Savior, and I want a relationship with you. So as your word says, I'm calling on the name of the Lord. I'm asking you to save me from my sin. And I'm asking that we begin a new relationship today. Thank you for loving me and sending your son Jesus to die on the cross for my sin and then raising him from the dead. I now put my faith and trust in Jesus Christ. And I ask this in Jesus' name. Amen.
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imagine your boss cleaning the bathroom? In a world where successful leaders are seen to be untouchable, Jesus' example of leadership is striking. He reaches out, touches his disciples' dirty feet, and washes them. And back in those days, the common footwear were sandals, and the common way of travel was walking. Washing feet was seen as a lowly task which a servant of a household would usually perform, not leaders. And yet Jesus bends down, takes each foot in his hands, and washes off all the dirt and grime. Jesus' example of leadership is one of gentleness and humility. The world may look at him in shame, and yet he shows us an alternative way to treat one another as God's loving creation made in God's image. So the next time you're in a position of power or influence, remember Jesus and trust that his way is the most honourable. This is Sharon Cooper with God in 60 Seconds. To open more space for reflection and conversation about God, go to thirdspace.org.au.

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3: I have a really stupid name. It's David Trevor Quack. David's okay, but what about Trevor? Why would you call someone Trevor? Maybe Mum was still on the laughing gas after giving birth and thought it'd be funny. And then Quack. A name so ridiculous, it just makes no sense, but I didn't choose it. There are some things in life we're stuck with, even though we didn't choose it. I didn't choose to be mentally ill, but I can choose to grow in life as best I can. I didn't choose this funny-looking body, but I can choose to look after it. I didn't choose my addictive personality, but I can choose what I am addicted to. If you've got some horrible things in your life that you didn't choose, it sucks and it's heavy and I'm sorry, but don't let that define you. Get Jesus, get community, and you can get through this.
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1: Kids-free carriage, yes or no?
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0: 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I'm Andrew Palau.
1: Did you know you can talk to God anywhere, anytime? He listens to your prayers and he responds in love. The Apostle Paul wrote a letter long ago to the followers of Jesus in Ephesus, and it said this. He told his people, pray in the Spirit at all times and on every occasion. This just means that when we pray to God, His Spirit is with us, giving us strength and connecting us to God. Do you want to start a relationship with God? Pray with me now. God, I need you in every part of my day. Come and give me strength. Give me guidance. I need it. I need connection with you today through your Spirit. I want to be close to you and I want to follow you with all of my life, all of my heart. I love you, Father. In Jesus' name, amen. Always remember, there is hope with God. I'm Andrew Palau.

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3: When you get into a blended family, please understand that you're entering elementary school. You need to learn. So, yes, I want to stay connected with my relationship with Christ. Yes, I want to make sure my spouse is right there in that priority list. But the third part of that is I need to go back to the basics and get back to learning.
4: That's Scott Martindale, and he's with us today on Focus on the Family with Jim Daly, along with his wife, Vanessa, to provide some advice for couples who are blending their families.
5: You know, John, according to God's design for marriage, it should be lifelong, but things happen in life. A spouse could pass away. There are things, or biblical reasons for divorce that some may have to choose, and we want to make sure that everybody hears nobody is beyond God's restoration, nobody's beyond His reach, and we at Focus, we want to help you where you're at today to thrive in Christ in your marriage, whether it's the first marriage or perhaps the second marriage. We get it, and we know a lot of couples have experienced that, and we want to be here for you, and so today's program is going to be about how to make the best of your blended family situation.
4: And Vanessa and Scott are the founders of Blended Kingdom Families, a ministry that provides support and resources for blended families. They have four sons, and they've written a terrific book called Blended and Redeemed, the go-to field guide for the modern step family.
5: Scott and Vanessa, welcome to Focus on the Family. It's great to have you.
6: Thank you.
7: Thank you so much.
6: Now, pleasure to be here.
5: The fact that you've raised four sons, maybe we should be doing a parenting program, not a marriage program. But maybe next time we can concentrate on that, because I have two boys, and you have four. Wow, that's a lot.
7: It is.
5: And that's a great thing, by the way.
7: Yes.
5: A full quiver. But welcome to the program.
7: Well, thank you so much. We are honored to be here, and this is just such a blessing. So thank you.
5: Yeah, let's start, Vanessa, with you. You promised yourself after you divorced that you're never getting married again. Gene has said something similar that if you pass away, Jim, I'm not getting married again.
7: Yes.
5: But in your case, that's something that changed. So describe that.
7: Yeah.
5: You know, you went from this kind of hard position, it sounds like, to a softer position.
7: Yes.
5: Why?
7: Well, so after my divorce, I moved back home, moved in with my parents just to get back on my feet. And I had my son with me and was a single mom for about five and a half, 6 years. And had kind of fallen away from church and got back into church and was serving at church and was seeking pastoral counseling after going through my divorce and just, you know, trying to get to a place of freedom and healing in my life. And I remember going into church one day and my pastor approached me and said, I've been praying for you, and I feel led to tell you to pray for your future husband and to pray for your former spouse. And I was like, I don't want to do either, because I had created this inner vow within myself that I was never going to get married again. I did not want to go through the pain of ever having to experience a divorce, watching my son go through that. And it was just a terrible experience. And I ended up taking the advice of my pastor, and I started praying about that, and along with pastoral counseling. And a few years later, I met Scott and understood why, you know, then my pastor asked me to do that and just the blessing that came along with that. But also, as I went on this journey of seeking freedom, understanding what inner vows were and how that could have prevented me from the blessing that God had for me with my spouse now, Scott, and, you know, three more sons that we had together and everything, you know, our life now. And so it's been quite the journey.
5: Yeah. How long have you guys been married?
7: It'll be 12 years this November.
5: That just helps context. Yeah. You're working on your MFCC, your marriage and family
7: Master's
5: counseling.
7: In marriage and family therapy.
5: So that's wonderful. Scott, you are a counselor, correct?
6: I have been for almost 20 years.
5: Okay.
6: So an LPC, licensed professional counselor.
5: Right. So that, again, just sets with the audience. It's great when, and Dr. Dobson was that too, with PhD in child development, but blending those things that we can observe and learn of God's nature, which we're part of, then with the credentials to say we've studied this, and I think that's really important. Vanessa, before I let this one go, I just got to probe a little bit more.
7: Yes.
5: Because you were in that spot creating this inner vow saying, I don't want to be hurt again, therefore I'm not going to get married. And then you prayed about it, the challenge of your pastor, pray for your ex-husband, pray for your future husband. Did you feel, once you met Scott, was it all tidy and tied up in a bow and it was all fine, or did these inner voices, inner vows keep coming back? And then how did you wrestle them down, and how did Scott either help you? I'm sorry to ask this.
6: How did he help you or hurt you in that part of it?
7: Well, inner vows, it's where we take control out of God's hand and put it in ours, and it's where we make ourselves the God of that area that we've experienced trauma or turmoil in our life. And so, and it's usually with the statement of, I'm never going to let this happen to me again. I'm not going to do X, Y, and Z. And so for myself, it was Psalm 139 prayer, which is a very dangerous prayer. It's, you know, search in me, God, reveal in me, is there anything that I have taken out of your hands and taken control of? And then it's repenting. God, forgive me for taking that control out of your hands and trying to control it myself. And then renouncing that. And then also seeking forgiveness, asking yourself for forgiveness for that situation, having empathy for yourself, but also asking forgiveness for maybe the person that hurt you, forgiving them. And then I think, as you know, when we begin to blend in our marriage, what we call our landmines. So you will see things pop up, and it's usually an abnormal reaction, like, oh, your voice went like 10 octaves higher. That was not a normal reaction for you. And so then you begin to have conversations of, what is in me, what is within me that made me act that way, or what is within me that is making me feel that way? And having those conversations and beginning to process and dissect that. Scott and I are also big proponents of biblical counseling. And so we saw a biblical counselor. And so together we processed that out. And there was a lot that, even though I had gone through freedom and healing through church and, you know, pastoral counseling, there was still a lot there that I still needed to work through and deal with.
5: Well, I really appreciate that, because I think that's how I was going to, you know, it can sound like, well, I bundled it all up and it was done, but it's more like gardening. These weeds are popping up throughout the rest of your life. And you got to just keep plucking the weeds, the things that are going to choke off the good fruit. And that's true for all of us. That's what's so amazing. This isn't like a second marriage thing. This is a first marriage thing. Because we bring all those fears into the relationship when we get married. Regardless of what the situation is.
7: And I think through that process, I learned is that fear is from the enemy, but fear hinders us from the blessings of God. And so if we're letting that rule and we're holding on to these things, that does not allow God to move in and through us and in our life to do the things that he wants to do.
5: You know, it's interesting. You're saying this, and I'm thinking of a few months ago, somebody shared with me, and you may have already heard this, but when you're lacking patience, you pray for patience. What does God give you?
6: Opportunities.
5: He doesn't give you patience. He gives you difficulties to learn patience. And that's kind of what you're saying in this regard, recognizing this control issue. So, Lord, help me with my control. He doesn't simply take it away, so you have no more. He has identified it for you. Now you got to deal with it.
7: Our need for control is a lack of trust in God.
5: Wow.
7: So when we feel the need to do X, Y, and Z, say X, Y, and Z, make these inner vows, it's, and we can say all day, and I've said it before too, God, I trust you, I trust you. But do you really trust me with this area of your life? Do you trust that I can do this in whatever the outcome is? And so if you are needing or feeling the need to take control of an area of your life, again, just apply the three R's and the F for forgiveness. Those are some easy practical steps and spiritual steps that you can do to reveal that and then be in a better place where God can move and act in your life.
5: Yeah. Vanessa, you had a dream during a difficult time in your marriage. What was the dream, and how did it communicate to you that God knows you're there and he knows your situation?
7: Oh, gosh. I have a lot of dreams. And so I know the Lord speaks to people in different ways, but I dream a lot. I dream almost every night. And I just feel that it's one of the ways that the Lord speaks to me. And during our litigation season, which is really where the birth of the ministry came to be, I had a dream, multiple dreams, but this one dream, it was a refining dream. And ultimately, it was me being being in the fire. And I think of in the book of Daniel, Ashrach, Meshach, and Abednego, their names are so hard to say. But yeah. I think about them because in this dream, I was wearing this dress and it had, you could tell that I had come out of the fire and there was like kind of like soot and stuff all over this dress. And I remember in my dream, there was a book and I'm reading this book and I turned to this page and the Holy Spirit is next to me in this dream and points to this word. And in the dream, I asked what it meant and it was redeemed. And we were in this season of just battling in this, mm-hmm. you know, child custody lawsuit. We didn't understand why this was going on. And we were just constantly on our knees praying like, Lord, why? And I felt that in this dream, the Lord was revealing one, that he's refining us in this season. Mm-hmm. And it was such a beautiful experience. It was a very difficult experience. And so I would say to anybody that's in a refining season, if you feel like you're in the fire, man, embrace it. Like that is a beautiful and safe place to be, because just like precious metals, gold, so the refiner will heat up precious metals like gold, and it will strip all of the negative things out of it.
8: The impurities.
7: The impurities. And that dross is on the top and they draw off. The really cool thing about refining is that when it is at its purest form, you can see your reflection in it. So if you think of the Father and he's doing this refining in your life, people are then going to be able to see the reflection of Christ in you. And I think it's so beautiful, because when we harbor all that bitterness and all of that stuff within us, like that stuff is going to come out and it is ugly.
8: Yeah.
7: That refining. And that's what this dream was. And it gave me a better understanding of where we were at in the season, where the Lord was taking us, and things that we needed to do in our marriage to stay strong and cling to one another, but also fight for our family.
8: Vanessa, let me move to the children, because that's such a critical part of the blended family. And again, the concepts that we've been talking about are applicable to all of us. First time family, second time family, whatever it might be. But the kids in the blended family, it's hard to do, I think, the projection of God first, our marriage second, and the kids third, especially when the kids are feeling jealousy with the other spouse, whatever it might be, a mother or a father, but they don't feel quite like they're part of the family. What are we doing here, Mom?
7: Right.
8: You know, that kind of thing. How does a mom handle that? And Scott, I'm going to turn to you after that and say, how does a dad handle that in that blended family situation? So quietly, your previous children are coming to you saying, I don't know about Scott. I don't know about Dad.
7: Yeah.
8: What do you say?
7: You know, I grew up in a blended family, so that was me at one point when my mom and my stepdad, who is my father, I do not know my biological father, but when they were married, I had my mom for so many years by myself. And so when they you get married, that time and that attention is pulled and you feel that and you're like, what is going on? How do I make sense of this? My mom and stepdad, I call them the OG Blended Kingdom family, because I mean, they just laid it out there from the beginning. My mom was like, hey, my husband comes first. I will never forget her telling me that. And at that time, like, I did not understand that. I was
8: how old were you?
7: I mean, I was probably 12. I mean, I was young.
8: Yeah, but still, right on the edge of teenhood.
7: Well, and we married into a pastor's family. And so my mom and actually we both didn't know Jesus. And we came to know Jesus because of my stepdad and his family.
8: Wow.
7: And so we married into a family that, I mean, God was first and foremost. And so it really flipped our whole world upside down, but for the good. But I remember them saying, like, our marriage comes first. And I really didn't understand that until I obviously was older and got married. Mm-hmm. And especially after Scott and I got married and, you know, we were in church and doing our pre-marriage counseling and biblical counseling, that we understood the importance of that. And so whenever we got married, I remember I had this mindset of, you have an alliance with your kid. You both have gone through this very hard experience. And so you're each other's number one, so to speak. I mean, you have God, but there's no spouse there. There's no marriage. So you're each other's number one. And if you think about being in a car, I'm in the driver's seat. My son is in the passenger seat. Scott comes along. He moves into the driver's seat. I move to the passenger seat and my son is in the back seat. And that is a totally different view.
8: That's a good metaphor for the whole thing.
7: For him. Yeah. Yes. And so, you know, it's having those intentional conversations. I think it's also allowing Scott and my son to let that bond and that establishment of trust and that foundation happen naturally. Not so much of my opinion of, oh, you know, you should do this or you should do this, or, you know, trying to control that relationship or situation, but letting that happen naturally. And then as a family together, you know, we talk about marriage meetings and business meetings, but also family meetings are important too.
8: I would think, yeah.
7: Sitting
8: mm-hmm.
7: down with the family, praying together, talking about the things that you want to accomplish. And it all depends on the age of the children, right? And
8: yep.
7: so when we got married, my son was 7 years old. Mm-hmm. And so, I mean, he's still young, but, you know, was kind of getting it. And so we just, you know, we had these intentional conversations of, hey, you know, Scott is not your dad. He is mm-hmm. your stepdad, bonus dad. I know everybody has different terms for it. Mm-hmm. But he is here to support you and help you. And, you know, we made it more of like, he is going to be a parental figure, but also a great friend
8: yeah.
7: and alliance for
8: what
7: you.
8: What you're describing is such a natural thing. It's like if you take a pencil around you and your mm-hmm. son and you drew that circle, that's kind of the battle you're coming out of with your ex-husband, right? I mean, you have this kind of spiritual, emotional circle around the two of you, and then all of a sudden Scott's mm-hmm. in the picture, and you've got to draw that circle around the three of you.
7: Mm-hmm.
8: And sometimes children just have a difficult time understanding that concept because
7: yes.
8: it was you and me,
7: mm-hmm.
8: and now it's we.
7: Mm-hmm.
8: And you just have to slow down and be able to let them catch up and do the right thing, say the right mm-hmm. thing.
7: Yes.
8: Scott, as a dad in that context, mm-hmm. speak to that idea of engaging Vanessa's son, and mm-hmm. now you're the bonus dad, or however you're going to express it, and how do you bond? How do you connect? Mm-hmm. How do you reassure this young man that you're in his corner, you're not in competition?
6: Yeah. I want to say one thing before I do the practical of that. I will say to any dad or stepdad is out there, I want you to understand that when you're dealing with the happiness or the bonding of your children and your blended family, know that that's going to take a long time. Yeah. So if you're in it for the quick attachment, or you think this is going to work quickly, you're not understanding the seasons that you're going to follow. So to ask me that question today, well, I look back and I say, well, I wish I would have been a little bit different in these stages. Mm. Now I'm looking at it going, oh, I understand why. I understand why that's important. Now, practically, as a new stepdad, if you're in a new blended family, you're looking at this and saying, hey, how do I do this? And every situation is different. And that's why blended families are so unique, because we talk about families and kids bonding, but they may only be with you 4 days a month. So you're like, okay, how do we do this and create family? The dynamics of a blended family are a multitude of who knows and what to do. Now, we've outlined in the book some practical steps, just about discipline, about how to have fun with your kids, how to, as a new stepdad coming in going, hey, I'm not here to, you know, if I'm walking into a tornado, my job is not to grab every piece and put it in the right spot. My job is to sit as a pillar, even when the wild, crazy winds are going around me, but to be solid mm-hmm. and to make sure that my marriage is first, make sure that I'm connected to my relationship with Christ, because over time, that's what's going to matter. That's what's going to make the difference. You may not bond with your stepson or your stepdaughter in the first month. Vanessa will tell you a great story about her own personal life, that it took years before she understood the value of her stepdad mm-hmm. and the value that he brought to their life. So when we talk about those situations, as a stepdad, you want to be right, but don't have an expectation of what's going to happen.
8: Well, I think it was so difficult, too, in that situation, spiritually, from a Christian standpoint. Mm-hmm. I mean, you guys are still believers in mm-hmm. all this. It's really the one or two core ingredients that mm-hmm. you don't want to drop. Because that relationship mm-hmm. with that child could be really difficult, mm-hmm. a lot of strain. Mm-hmm. Because that child's going through so much.
6: Mm-hmm.
8: Rejection.
7: Yeah.
8: You know, whatever created the split of the parents,
6: mm-hmm.
8: you know, that child feels some of that,
6: mm-hmm.
8: like guilt. Did I have a role in that? Mm-hmm. All those things. So in that context, what I'm hearing you say is make sure the one or two things that are central is your relationship with Christ and mm-hmm. then your relationship with your spouse.
6: Yeah.
8: And the kids need to see that.
7: Yeah.
8: And
6: absolutely.
8: Then be patient with them, be godlike toward them. And that's not easy, because God's perfect and we're not.
6: Well, to make it really simple, I always tell couples that I'm counseling, I'm like, when you get into a blended family, please understand that you're entering elementary school. You need to learn. So yes, I want to stay connected with my relationship with Christ. Yes, I want to make sure my spouse is right there in that priority list. But the third part of that is I need to go back to the basics and get back to learning, because what you've been naturally taught is not the ingredient for success.
9: Hmm.
6: Because not all that fits together in your new family. So you need to get down to basics and start learning.
8: Yeah.
6: What is it about discipline that I need to learn about my stepchildren? Well, we need to know that.
8: Yeah.
6: Because I see families that go into situations and the stepdad is taking discipline action on day one and there's no trust. There's no foundation.
8: Yeah.
6: So it's going to explode.
8: Scott, we're winding down on time, so let me end with you. And this is really delicate, and you could both jump in, but you encourage blended families that their home is not broken.
6: Mm.
8: And I think as a child, because my mom and dad divorced when I was 5, and then my mom remarried my stepdad at 8 and a half, and then she passed away when I was 9, and he bailed. He ran out on the family. We ended up in foster care. Mm. But the point of that is, I think as a child, I carried some of that broken feeling because I wasn't like everybody else. Now more kids are coming from broken homes. Mm. But back then, I mean, it was a little more rare.
7: Mm-hmm.
8: But speak to the feeling of brokenness and that God will take these broken pieces and put them back together.
6: Let me first say, there's a real enemy who wants you to feel broken.
8: Huh.
6: So we have to understand, and Vanessa talks about this really well, the spiritual battle around our marriage and our spiritual battle for our children. And we have a real enemy. His name is Satan, and he hates us. And he wants to do nothing but destroy marriage and destroy family. And he does that through very, you know, snaky ways. And he uses this word like broken, unredeemable, unreachable, unhealable. And he makes us believe that. And as Christians, we tend to fall into this category of, well, let's put them in different spaces. Let's make sure that we understand where people are and where we are as Christians and say, well, this church is, we're all about enjoying each other and we're going to sing. But there are broken people and people who feel broken because they've been lied to. So I want to get to the question you asked. What do you do when you feel that way? And what is the approach about the concept of the blended family and where does it sit? The truth is we're all broken. We've all disappointed our Creator. We've all fallen short of the glory of God. But we have a Savior in Jesus who is a redeeming Savior who through His blood redeems us and forgives us. We need to make sure that we understand that that is a blanket. That is not
8: covers
6: a
8: it all.
6: Choice of, well, this one yes, this one no, this one yes, this one no. And I think blended families come from this area of shame. And I say that blended families, I think all people come with an area of shame.
8: Mm-hmm.
6: They all come with, let me tell you what's good, let me hide what's bad.
8: Yeah.
6: I'll tell you about my great marriage, but I'm going to hide my addiction. But blended families have a little bit more on the surface because they can see, oh, is this your son? No, that's my stepson. Oh, why is your name different? So blended families are identified. And so they come in and say, where does the blood of Christ reside with me? And I am a pretty simple person. So I look at it and say, hey, if Jesus said this, then it applies to you. So brokenness cannot exist under the forgiveness of Christ. And even though we've failed him, we have an ability to be redeemed. I refuse to live in a world where the concept of generational divorce exists purely because people don't believe in Jesus or don't believe what Jesus can do. And that's what happens, is these generational curses that get passed down and people and brokenness, and they never kind of turn back to the source.
8: Yeah.
6: And that's where I want people to go.
8: Yeah.
6: Because the label will only exist as long as you give it air to.
8: Yeah, it's so good. And the general principle that the things that pull us closer to the Lord are good things, even though they may be difficult circumstances. And I think that's the beauty of the fact that he works with those that are in the street, not up on the mountaintop. Mm-hmm. He's there for them. But I think those broken places are where God does great work in us.
7: Yeah. So. We talk about this in the book, but brokenness is something we go through. It's not who we are. We are a new creation in Christ. It's something that we go through. And I like to use this example, but if you have your house and you have your foundations, the walls can come crumbling down and the house can be broken. But with Christ as our foundation, we can rebuild and back up. I think of Ezra and Nehemiah. We can rebuild and build it back strategically. Mm-hmm. And when we do it God's way, it can be beautiful. It can be blessable. And it can be the most amazing thing in the world.
8: Yeah. Well, that's so good. And you guys have really expressed it so well in your book, Blended and Redeemed. And thanks for being with us. Thanks for, like John said earlier, just opening up and saying, here we are.
6: Love
8: and,
6: that.
7: Well, it's thank you for having us.
8: So wonderful. And today I was relating to so much of what you were saying for my own life.
7: Yes.
8: So these are the principles that we all need to be applying. Mm.
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In the book of Genesis, we're pictured as ambassadors of God, called to steward and look after the earth. But how are we to do it? I'm Tanya Harris of God Conversations. I recently visited a church who are playing their part. Every month they host what's called a repair cafe for their community. The idea came out of the Netherlands. The community comes together with their broken belongings and a cup of tea, and everyone works to repair them. One may ask, what's the point if we can just buy a new one? Tragically, our tendency towards overconsumption is destroying our planet, and this is one way to push back. It also helps us to see our possessions in a new light. In its own way, the Repair Cafe reinforces our God-given mandate to care for the world and not to exploit it. 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
1: We have an epic invitation. 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

This month, Google searches for Birkenstock sandals went up by 300%. Birkenstocks are all the rage. Wait, but how? When I wore Birkenstocks 20 years ago, they were super daggy. I scared away people, especially if I wore them with socks and cargo shorts. But they're all the rage because Margot Robbie wears them in the movie Barbie. What makes something fashionable isn't the thing itself, but who wears them. Sadly, that means that no matter what I wear, I'll be out of fashion. The problem isn't what I wear, the problem is me. Society will never see me as fashionable, but the Bible says that we are treasured by Jesus. He sees us as fashionable. Jesus wants to be seen with us. But more than this, Jesus fashions us to make us fashionable. So go out and rock the cargo shorts, socks, and sandals. Not even Margot Robbie can make that look cool, but you'll always look fabulous in the eyes of Jesus. G'day, I'm Sam Chan with God in 60 Seconds. For more space to think and talk about God, go to thirdspace.org.au.

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2: A partly cloudy day today. There is a medium chance of showers near the coast this morning, but a near zero chance of rain elsewhere. Winds will be southeast to southwesterly, 15 to 25 kilometres an hour, turning east to southwesterly, 15 to 20 k by the early part of the afternoon. And today's temperatures between 16 and 20 degrees, and there is a large and powerful surf warning today as well.
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1: We have an epic invitation. 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
4: A partly cloudy day today. There is a medium chance of showers near the coast this morning, but a near zero chance of rain elsewhere. Winds will be southwest to southwesterly, 15 to 25 kilometres an hour, turning east to southwesterly, 15 to 20 k by the early part of the afternoon. And today's temperatures between 16 and 20 degrees, and there is a large and powerful surf warning today as well.
5: You're watching it on the news night after night. The rise of Islamization and Islamists taking places of leadership both in the United States and in Europe, Australia and elsewhere. I sought to write a book to explain to you the unholy alliance between the left and the Islamization, how they invited the Islamic invasion. This book is a must if you want to understand what's going on in the world today.
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5: Because of the fascination with the end times, we tend to forget that the spirit of the Antichrist is already here. It's among us. The Antichrist with capital A is yet to be revealed. But the Antichrist with small a is every false teacher and every false teaching that we have today.
6: When anyone brings up the Antichrist, confusion often follows. Then the guessing begins, muddying truth by focusing on the who rather than the heart of the gospel. Up next on Leading the Way, Dr. Michael Yusuf takes you to what God reveals in His Word, eliminating the confusion that comes through speculation. To allow just as much time as possible, listen now to a message Dr. Yusuf is calling The Reckoning.
5: Today we come to chapter 12 and 13, and we deal with an individual known as Antichrist. Turn with me, please, chapter 12, book of Revelation, beginning in verse 1. John calls this Antichrist, he called him the beast. But we also meet other symbolic figures, a multi-headed dragon and all of that stuff. And I'm going to demystify it by the power and the grace of God very soon. And here in chapter 12, we meet a woman clothed with the sun and the moon at her feet, and her head is crowned with 12 stars. Now, many of you remember Joseph's dream, the one that got him into trouble with his brothers. And his dream was very simply that his father, Jacob, was the sun, and his mother, Rachel, was the moon, and then the 12 brothers, the tribes of Israel, the stars, and they're all bowing to him because Joseph is a type of Christ. The woman here is no other than Israel, who later became the new Israel of God, according to Galatians 6:16. The church is the new Israel of God. The church is the elect of God from every tribe and every nation and every corner of the globe. Verse 6, John tells us that the church flees to the wilderness, to a place where God prepared, and there God nourished his church for 1,260 days, or 3.5 years. That's why some of my friends who say that the rapture is going to come after 3.5 years of the Antichrist rule. Some said we got before, some said we'll be halfway, others said we're going to go through it. Take your pick. I'm not going to argue with you. It's okay by me. You're not going to lose your salvation either way. In verse 7, Satan goes to war against Michael and the angels of the Lord. Now, I need to stop here and give you a principle about prophetic writing that will help you when you read other prophetic writings like Isaiah and Ezekiel and Daniel and certainly Revelation. In prophetic writing, you find that the past and the present and the future are written side by side. I want to explain that. In this very passage, in the chapter, you get the past, the present, and the future writing. all side by side. You see that in Isaiah. When I ask about the current problem and asking about salvation now, this is 700 years before Christ, and what does the word comes from the Lord? A word of prophecy. The virgin shall have a child. He's talking about the future. And so you get the past, the present, and the future all together. And here in Revelation 12, 7, after he talks about Satan being thrown out of heaven, which is the what? Past. He talks about Satan currently being defeated, which is present. And then he speaks about the ultimate defeat of Satan, which is in the future. You see them side by side. The war in heaven has already taken place, and Satan got thrown out of heaven. Verse 9, the great dragon was heralded down. And then he wants to make sure that you know what the dragon, who the dragon is. It's a symbolic term. He goes on to say, look at the verse 9. It's the same as the ancient what? Serpent. He is the same as Satan. He is the same as the devil. It's different names for the same person. Now listen to me. If you ever doubted the Genesis account of creation, I hope after what I'm going to tell you, you never got to doubt it again. First, the Lord Jesus Christ, through whom and for whom the whole world was created, and he was there at the creation of the world. He affirmed the Genesis account. Do you think the integrity of Jesus, if it wasn't true, he would have said, oh, no, guys, you don't understand. Adam and Eve were symbolic figures. No, he affirmed them. He said, as it was said in Matthew 19. The second thing is here in the book of Revelation, the scripture makes it clear again. We refer to Satan as the serpent. He's the same one who tempted Adam and Eve in the garden. Verse 10. A voice in heaven says, now have come the salvation and the power and the kingdom of our God and the authority of his Christ, for the accuser has been heralded down. Praise God. Here's that present again. What do you mean by the accuser? Well, because of Jesus' victory now on the cross, we can have victory over Satan. Amen? Even when we fall and stumble, when we repent and turn to the Lord, he forgives us and gives us victory. How does this accuser works? When I fall and stumble, and I do, don't get uppity, you do too. Yeah. What happens? Satan, in the courts of heaven, says, see? See? What a hypocrite he is. He says one thing, he does another. See? At that moment, my defense attorney leaps to his feet, and he's the best in the business. Now, defense attorneys, don't get offended, but he's better than you ever hope to be. He is the best. 1 John 2:1 says, if anybody does sin, we have an advocate, a defense attorney, who speaks to the Father in our defense, Jesus Christ, the righteous one. You see? My advocate jumped to his feet, and he says, Father, I died on the cross for Michael. I redeemed him by my blood. My righteousness is his righteousness. His repentance is the mark of his salvation. And God the Father bangs the gavel and he said, case dismissed. Amen. That's how you can think about it. Amen. Beloved, listen to me. One of Satan's most cruel strategies is he accuses us in our thoughts. He whispers, hey, you've sinned again, haven't you? You are worthless. You're going to ask for forgiveness again? Do you think you can be used again? See, he attacks us in our thoughts, but he pretends as if he's the Holy Spirit. Remember, he's a faker. Remember, he's the counterfeiter. And he's not going to come to you and say, I'm Satan and I'm doing that. No, no, no. He's going to come and sound like the voice of the Holy Spirit. And that's why, beloved, listen to me. I want to tell you this. You must learn at any cost to distinguish between the conviction of the Holy Spirit and the accusation of Satan. You don't have a choice. If you want to live in victory, you must be able to make the distinction. You say, well, how I do this? Listen carefully. I'll help you. The Holy Spirit urges you to repent and turn to God. Satan beats you down, and he tries to keep you away from God. Well, you've sinned, you might as well stay in sin. When you hear the voice of Satan, change your channel. Begin to praise God for his salvation. Begin to praise God for his redemption. Begin to praise God for his grace. Go to God in prayer. Claim the blood of the Lamb. Ask the Holy Spirit to cleanse you. Ask the Holy Spirit to send Satan scurrying, and he will. Now we come to the chapter that many of you have been waiting for. Chapter 13. And it is the chapter that reveals to us Satan's most evil creation. Not one of, no, the most evil creation of Satan is the beast, aka the Antichrist. The beast rises from the sea, which means he comes from humanity. He's a human being. Don't miss the family resemblance between Satan and the Antichrist. While the Antichrist is a human being, yet he's completely possessed by Satan. He will be filled with Satan's ability, persuasive ability, deceptive abilities. In verses 3 and 14 of chapter 13, the Antichrist will be wounded, perhaps by some sort of an assassination attempt, but he's going to be healed quickly by satanic magic. And because of this apparent miracle, the whole world is going to bow to the Antichrist. Who is like the beast? Who can make war against him? We are helpless. I want to say, speak for yourself. I want you to hear this very clearly. Because of our fascination by the end times, and some people are obsessed by it, almost paralyzed, and they don't serve all they do all day long. That's not healthy. Others don't really give it much thought. That's not healthy either. We got to have a balanced approach. But because of the fascination with the end times, we tend to forget that the spirit of the Antichrist is already here. It's among us. The Antichrist with capital A is yet to be revealed. But the Antichrists with small a is every false teacher and every false teaching that we have today. 1 John 2:18, the apostle said, "You have heard that the Antichrist is coming. Even now, many Antichrists have come." Who are these Antichrists? Thank God I don't have to answer that question. The scripture gives us the answer. We don't have to speculate. These are the people who deny the divinity of Jesus Christ, who deny the Father and the Son. Beloved, listen to me. Anyone who teaches that Jesus is one of many ways to God is an antichrist with a small a. Anyone who denies Jesus' claim to be the only way to the Father and to heaven and to salvation is an antichrist with a small a. Anyone who says that other religions are equally divine, just like the Christian faith, is an antichrist with a small a. And you know, and I know, this view of many paths to God has infected many an evangelical church today. Here's my personal conviction. Always make a distinction between an opinion or a thought and the Word of God. I never want to mislead you. This is a personal opinion. That I personally believe that this antichrist teaching with a small a that has infected many an evangelical church, many a mega church, is Satan's way of softening the ground, getting the ground ready for the antichrist with a capital A. The antichrist with capital A eventually will become a powerful world leader with some religious overtones. Only in 1 John 2:18 that he is revealed as the Antichrist. I don't know whether you notice that. But in 2 Thessalonians 2:3, Paul calls him the man of lawlessness and the son of destruction. In the book of Daniel and in the words of the Lord Jesus in Matthew 24, they talk about him a world leader who causes an abomination. The Antichrist will pretend to be a man of peace for a short period of time. Then he's going to renege and show his true color. And he's going to be so horrendous. Just as Jesus the Christ is full expression of God the Father, the Antichrist will be the full expression of Satan. Remember in John 14:9, Jesus said, "He who has seen me has seen the Father." Anyone who's going to see the Antichrist would have seen Satan. In the same way, there is a contrast between our Lord Jesus Christ and the Antichrist. And that's why the term Antichrist came into being. Jesus is the only one of God, the Holy One of God. The Antichrist is a lawless one of Satan. Jesus is the man of sorrow. The Antichrist is a man of sin. Jesus came from heaven. The Antichrist comes from the abyss. Jesus came in the name of the Father. The Antichrist will come in his own name. Jesus came as a servant. The Antichrist will claim to be God. The world rejected Jesus, but the world will bow down and worship the Antichrist. Jesus is the Son of God. The Antichrist is the son of perdition. But here's something else you must know. All of these imageries about the claws of a bear and teeth of a lion and so forth, remember, as I told you in the last message, these are imageries the Bible gives us in order to communicate something deeper. What is it? It's trying to tell us about the brutality and the savagery of that Antichrist. It's going to be incredible, beyond imagination. The dragon, Satan, will give the beast, the Antichrist, he's going to give him his throne, he's going to give him his power, he's going to give him his authority. The beast will perform counterfeit miracles. Verse 6, he will openly blaspheme God. The Antichrist will make war against the Christians on that day. Probably, Christians will be backlisted. They will be unable to make a living. And we're beginning to see that now. Because everyone on the earth whose name is not written in the book of life will worship the beast. So the question I have, is your name written in the book of life? And then John writes Revelation 13, 9 and 10. Now please, if you have your Bible with you, underline those verses. They are really important verses. Let me read them to you first. He who has ear, let him hear. If anyone is to go into captivity he will go. If anyone is to be killed with the sword he will be killed. Now, many people really kind of find these words to be baffling. But I want to tell you, those words are some of the most precious jewels that are tucked into the Word of God. The Lord is saying to all those who are saved by the blood of Jesus Christ, whose name written in the book of life, they will be fearless in the face of persecution. That's what he's saying. Faithful believers will say, I'm not afraid of captivities. I'm not afraid of the sword. The Antichrist may kill my body, but he can never separate me from the love of God. But before Jesus returns, the Antichrist will rise and he will preach as if he is Christ. He'll preach a message of peaceful coexistence. A message of let's just be one big happy human family. Let's all just get under one tent. Have you ever seen the bumper sticker that says coexist? Yeah. As believers in Jesus Christ, we don't only respect people of other faith. No. We don't just tolerate them. No. We love them. You with me? We love them. That's our command of our Lord. We have no choice but to love them. But loving them compels me to lovingly but firmly say that there is no name under heaven given to men by which they must be saved. That is true love. That's true love. Is the Christian faith the only faith that teaches about the last days, the end times? No. Talk to some of the Orthodox Jews, they're waiting for their Messiah to come. Islam teaches that a powerful leader will rise in the last days. And the similarities between the biblical Antichrist and the Muslim Mahdi, or Messiah, or the guided one, is astounding. I told you, the devil knows the Bible. He knows the Bible. See, their Messiah or Imam Mahdi will be seen as savior who will lead the revolution to establish a global empire. The Mahdi will rule the earth as the final caliphate or successor to their prophet. Muslims believe that the Mahdi will appear at the same time of Jesus' return. And they believe that Jesus will return, but not as the Son of God. The Muslims see him as merely a prophet named Isa. Nonetheless, they believe Jesus will return, and they even call him Messiah. But listen carefully. They place the Mahdi, their Mahdi, over Jesus. They believe that Jesus will descend into Syria, east of Damascus, and he will assist the Mahdi in the ruling of the earth. After that comes the judgment. Listen carefully. When you read the writings, you'll discover that the Mahdi has all of the power and the authority of the Antichrist. Here is the interesting part regarding the relationship between the biblical Antichrist and the Islamic Mahdi. Both the Mahdi and the Antichrist will possess political and religious powers. Both will be worshipped as the head of one world religion. Like the Antichrist, the Mahdi will establish his capital in Jerusalem. From there, he will rule the world. The Bible said that the Antichrist will target Jews and Christians for destruction. The Islamic Mahdi will wage war against Jews and Christians. Those who will oppose the Antichrist will be executed. Those who will oppose the Mahdi will be executed. One of their ayatollah recently, Ayatollah Amini, said, the Mahdi will first offer the Jews and the Christian opportunity to convert. Those who convert will be spared, but if they do not, they will be killed. Listen to what Jesus said in Matthew 24:21. There will be great distress unequaled from the beginning of the world until now and never be equaled again. Daniel chapter 9, verse 27 said that the Antichrist will establish a covenant of 7-year peace with Israel. But halfway he reneges. 3.5 years later, he will turn against them, and he will defile Jerusalem with an abomination, causes a desolation. The hadith of Islam says that the Mahdi will make 7-year covenant with Israel. In the final 7 verses, Revelation 13, John reveals a second beast. This one is more dangerous. The first beast is the Antichrist, and he rose from humanity. The second beast will rise from the earth, but this second beast will make sure that people of the earth worship the first beast. The second beast will perform miracles and bringing even down fire from heaven. And the reason the second beast, which is often referred to as the false prophet, he looks like a lamb because he will speak like a Christian. He will claim to be a Christian, but he will assist in the worship of the Antichrist. Islam said that Isa will assist the Mahdi. The Bible said that the false prophet will assist the Antichrist to establish a global domination. Beloved, that's not a coincidence. The devil knows the scripture better than many Christians. Satan knows the Bible. The false prophet will ensure the worship of the Antichrist. Everyone will be required to receive the mark of the beast. Those who refuse that mark will not be able to buy or sell. Last verse, chapter 13. This verse has baffled people for years. I want to demystify it for you. Verse 18. This calls for wisdom. If anyone has insight, let him calculate the number of the beast, for it is man's number. His number is 666. People have always been baffled by that number. It's not a secret code. It really isn't. I have been telling you throughout the series of messages that number 7 is the number of completion, is the number of perfection. And if a 7 is the number of completion and perfection, what looks like 7 but is not is number 6. If 7 represents Christ, 6 represents Satan. If 7 represents perfection, 6 represents wickedness and evil pretending to be perfection. If the Holy Trinity of God, Father, Son, and Holy Spirit would be referred to as 777, the unholy trinity of Satan, the Antichrist, and the false prophet would be 666. Let me leave you with these words. Every believer in Jesus Christ, you have nothing to fear. You have nothing to fear of Satan. You have nothing to fear of the Antichrist. You have nothing to fear of the false prophet. Your name is written in the book of life, not in pencil and eraser, but with the blood of the Lamb of God, Jesus Christ himself.
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2: In this bulletin, the government facing calls to combat food waste and more on the issue of artificial intelligence. With the details, I'm Tracy Weir. The opposition claims the federal government can't be trusted to protect Australian artists from AI companies. Labor originally pledged tech companies would have to pay local artists if their work was used to build AI systems. But the government is now considering giving firms open access to artist content unless creatives decide to actively opt out. Senior Liberal MP Dan Tehan argues the move would betray the arts industry.
3: No one can have faith, including the creative artists here in Australia, on anything the Prime Minister says. Because the Prime Minister said to our artists here in Australia, don't worry, I've got your back. And then they're considering options where they might sell them out.
2: Labor MP Claire Clutterham says the party is still considering its options. Labor is expected to tighten some visa categories in a bid to bring down Australia's migration rate. After a six-week delay, the Albanese government will outline its plans today. It's understood there could be a reduction in bridging visas, reworking the skills program and fast-tracking the appeals process. Migration Institute Chief Executive Peter Van Vliet says it needs to be carefully calibrated.
4: Every part has a different economic impact. For instance, students, they're one of our top four export industries, big economic impact there. Skilled workers, particularly in regional Australia, they're crying out for skilled migrants. That's a hard area to cut. So it's easy to say reduce migration, but finding an area to reduce is the hard part.
2: Tony Burke will announce the policy at the National Press Club. The federal government is facing growing calls to step up efforts against food waste. A new survey report reveals Australia is binning more than 29 million meals every single day. Experts warn the nation is now on track to miss its goal of halving food waste by 2030. OzHarvest is calling for household waste programs and tax offsets for farmers to help fix the problem. Belarus has freed 25 prisoners in return for a further easing of US sanctions. US envoy John Cole says hundreds more could be released in a month. The deal is the latest to emerge from a series of negotiations stretching back over a year between Mr. Cole and Belarusian President Alexander Lukashenko. The Netherlands has allowed a toddler who was nearly 2 years old to die by euthanasia. The child was not dying, according to Life News, but after being born at 26 weeks gestation, suffered from multiple medical conditions. The parents and doctors concluded that the suffering was unbearable and could not be relieved. Charisma News described the action as evil dressed in clinical language and approved by government procedure. The daughter of a prominent Christian detained in Syria without charge for the past 20 months has gone to Washington to call for US diplomatic pressure to set him free. Suleiman Khalil is a Syriac Orthodox Christian who, as mayor of Sadad, led the defence of the town against the Islamic State in 2025. He's credited with saving thousands of lives. Sport, and in AFL, Hawthorn's Dylan Moore says they will be looking to right some wrongs when they play Brisbane on Saturday night in their prelim final. The Hawks had a 67-point loss to the Lions last time the two sides met, back in round 22, with small forward Nick Watson finishing the game goalless. But Moore says he's backing in his fellow small forwards to put in a better performance.
5: We feel like their four smalls up forward are probably the best in the competition and we're chasing them. We know we have to definitely be better that night, and if we're not that good, we know at the other end of the ground they're going to be pretty special.
2: Kick-off at the MCG is at 5:15. That's the latest Vision National News. I'm Tracy Weir.
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6: Good morning, this is Aaron with your fresh weather update for your Thursday. Partly cloudy day today, and well, in the up and down of spring, we're still in the down temperature-wise. Doesn't mean we have to have a bad day today. Tops of 16 to 20 expected for today, with a medium chance of showers along the coastal fringe this morning, a near zero chance of rain elsewhere. Now, a return to warmer temperatures from tomorrow. Tops of 23 to 28, sunshine, and in fact, back up to the 30s right across your weekend. So another lovely warm spring weekend ahead of us, even a hot one, I would say. Let's check out what's happening on our roads this morning, and so far off to a great start. If you're heading into Newcastle this morning from Maitland, a good run through Taro and Hexham. From Port Stephens to Newcastle, looking good as well. And throughout Newcastle City itself, everything is currently running smoothly. Both sides of Lake Mac are looking good in all directions, western and eastern side, and the northern and southern ends looking good. If you're on the Hunter Expressway, you should have a good run between Newcastle and Singleton, and it looks like out towards Cessnock, no issues, hold-ups or delays there. If you're heading out of the region, the M1 Pacific Motorway is running on time between here and Sydney. As always, though, do let us know if you come across anything on our roads we can give a heads-up to other drivers about. Shoot through a text, 0435 777 997.
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6: For each of us, there is often an internal battle going on for who is in the driver's seat of our thoughts, our actions and our decisions. 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So who's in the driver's seat of your decisions today? 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Is it the things we are seeking for our own flesh? Or is it the spirit life that we have in Jesus? 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
6: Great to be with you this morning on this thankful Thursday. Yep, it's Thursday, and every Thursday we remind you, why not take a moment, pick one thing that you can be thankful for this morning. Maybe life hasn't felt like you have things to be thankful for, but if you stop, even in the midst of it all, I'm sure there is one thing you could find to be thankful. Hopefully, though, you've got quite a few things going on that you could be thankful for. We'd love for you to share them with us throughout the show this morning. Let us know what's something you're thankful for right now. You can text through to 0435 777 997. I'm going to be doing a Thankful Thursday later on in the show, but we'd love to hear yours as part of that. 0435 777 997. Now, you might be noticing an absence of a voice, the wonderful Chloe. She is up in the Gold Coast at the moment for a conference, the Connect 26 Christian Media and Arts Australia conference. Wonderful conference. I've gotten to go a few years. She's up there enjoying that. Also, even taking part in presenting on some panels, and she's been doing some presentations. And if you missed it the other day, we actually won an award at the Excellence in Media and Arts night the other night there as well. So, look, an exciting week, but it does mean she's up there for a couple of days. She'll be back with us tomorrow. But in the meantime, we will be catching up with her on the show. So don't worry, we'll still get a bit of a taste of her. And, hey, I'm here. I'm excited to be hanging out with you this morning, but I'd love to invite you. Could you be my Chloe for today? Your texts, your calls when we're doing different topics. I'd love to be able to have someone to chat to so I don't feel like I'm talking into the void. Hope your morning is off to a great start. Of course, the best way to start a day, we believe, is with prayer. So why don't you join us as I pray right now. Heavenly Father, Lord, we thank you for your goodness. Before anything else, we want to say thank you. Lord, before we ask for anything, we want to say thank you. Thank you for who you are. Thank you that your love for us knows no end. Thank you that, Lord, you care about each and every one of us, that you're helping to write our story. And Lord, we ask this morning, would you help us to hand over the keys to your Spirit? Lord, would you help us to, as we go to make decisions in our life, would you help us to wrench control from our flesh that wants us to make decisions that are often selfish or self-destructive? And Lord, would you help each of us to allow your Spirit to take over and drive us, Lord? Help us make decisions that are in line with your way and your word, and decisions that are going to bring life, not just to us, but to those around us. Father, we want to say thank you for all that you are doing in each of our lives. And we thank you for the things in the past that you've done that are great reminders of your goodness. And we thank you in advance for what you're going to do in the lives of our listeners, Father, that each person listening right now may be waiting on a testimony of your goodness. Lord, I pray that each person can remember to the past the things that you've done that can remind us of your goodness as we anticipate what's to come. That is going to be the next testimony of your goodness in their lives, Lord. Lord, would you be with us today in all that we do? Help us to be people who love others well and who demonstrate and live out your love in this world around us. In Jesus' name, amen. Well, let's get into Joyce Meyer now with some encouragement. It's 15 Minutes in the Word.
9: Welcome to 15 Minutes in the Word with New York Times bestselling author Joyce Meyer. On today's program, Joyce will be teaching from her series, Ways to Increase Your Happiness. God is the source of every good thing, and believing His Word is the foundation for peace and joy. Our thoughts are connected to our feelings, so if we want to feel better, we need to think better. 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
14: All righty, now, I have way too much information today and not nearly enough time to preach it. Dave said, what's new? So I started yesterday morning doing a two-part series on ways to increase your happiness. I actually have 12 ways. I got through three yesterday morning, and obviously I'm not going to do justice to nine today, so we're going to kind of just see how God leads, and I'll give them all to you, but I'm not going to be able to teach completely on all of them. First of all, our goal is not just to be happy, although that's a good goal in itself, but our goal is to glorify God in everything that we do. And I personally believe that sad-faced Christians don't glorify God. They're not a great advertisement for salvation. So we need to live our lives in such a way and even have an appearance about us that makes people want to have what we have. And so I think that the joy of the Lord, which is our strength, and peace and patience and different things like that are very important for us as believers if we really want to be used by God. And so Psalm 5:11 says, let those who love your name be joyful in you and be in high spirits. So God doesn't want us just to have a little bitty, you know, every once in a while. He wants us to be really happy and really in a good mood and notify our face so the world can tell that we've got something that they need. Amen? And you know, after having lived a long time, I've come to the conclusion that really, what do we all, really the bottom line of what does everybody want? You know what? They just want to be happy. I mean, when you go out and go shopping, you're doing it because you want to do something that makes you happy. You know, we eat because it makes us happy. We overeat sometimes because it makes us happy. You know, we want to be in relationships because they make us happy. You know, so happiness is just like something that everybody wants, but sadly, many people go about getting it all the wrong way. Now, I'm going to give you number 12 first. I did that yesterday morning. And number 12 is decide to be happy. You're never going to be happy if you don't decide you're going to be happy in spite of your circumstances. Amen? Can you decide to be happy in spite of your circumstances? Well, I never thought about it. You know, happiness or true godly joy is not supposed to be based on what is happening. Although if you look at the Webster's Dictionary definition, at least the one of the original dictionaries written in 1828, it says that happiness is the product of having something good happen to you, but it's also the product of expecting something good to happen to you. And that's what I love, that even if something good isn't happening to me right now, there is no devil in hell can keep me from expecting something good to happen to me. The enemy might be able to mess with your circumstances, but he cannot mess with your heart and your hope. You can be full of hope and expect good things to happen if you decide to. So I'm going to say it again, maybe a lot of times today, decide to be happy. And don't wait for your circumstances to dictate to you that you can have that happiness. Decide to be happy. Everybody say,

The number one thing that we talked about yesterday is that if you want to be happy, you've got to believe what the Word of God says about you, and especially about you and who you are. And here's the bottom line. You're never going to enjoy your life if you don't enjoy yourself. So I can't go over all that information again, but let me just tell you, if you don't like yourself, then you might as well, you really need to quickly get over it and make another decision, because you are stuck with you for the rest of your life. I mean, that's really not rocket science, but it really was life-changing for me when I realized that everywhere I went, there I was. So you're never going to get away from yourself, not for one second, so you might as well come to some kind of terms of peace and say, I like me. With all my flaws and all my weirdness, I like me, and God is changing me. Next year, I won't be exactly the way I am now. But while I'm in the process of changing, I'm not going to be at war with myself. I like me. Can everybody say, I like me? Number two thing that we talked about yesterday was living one day at a time and enjoying it. That's very understandable. The third thing that we talked about was staying in peace. And I thought that was one of the strongest points of yesterday morning's message. You weren't here yesterday morning. But the good news is you can always get a copy of the teaching. Now, number four, big thing we want to talk about today. If you want to be happy, you got to learn to give your life away. In God's economy, what you try to cling to and keep is what you end up losing. And what you're willing to give away, you get back with interest multiplied many times over. Whatever you give to God, you get something better back. Isn't that interesting? Whatever you give to God, you get something better back. So if you give yourself away, you say, God, here I am. You take me. You do with me what you want to do. Use me in your kingdom. Use me to help people. Use me to be a blessing to people. And don't just pray that one time in your life. Pray that every day. Every single day, I ask God, show me what I can do for you today, Lord, and show me what I can do to be a blessing to other people. Show me what I can give. Show me who I can encourage. You see, I lived a long time where I was the center of my universe. And I can tell you that it will never make you happy. Selfish people are not happy people. Amen? And that's a tweet. Is that the right word? Do we tweet things like that? Yeah, that's it. We tweet that. I get them all mixed up, you know. You can't be happy and selfish at the same time. And your life is yours to do what you want to with. You can spend your whole life just with you as the center of your universe and believing that you should be the center of everybody else's universe, but you're just going to be miserable. And so you can decide today, I'm going to give my life away. I'm just going to give it to God and tell him to do what he wants to with it. Matthew 16:24. Then Jesus said to his disciples, if anyone desires to be my disciple, let him deny himself, disregard, lose sight of, and forget himself and his own interest. Now, you know, forget yourself doesn't mean you're not going to take care of yourself, but it just means that you're just not going to have yourself on your mind all the time. Amen? Get up in the morning and first thing, start thinking about how you can be a blessing to somebody else, or think about God, but do something besides think about yourself. And take up your cross and follow me. Now, you know, there's been a lot of conversation about carrying the cross. Well, this problem is my cross to bear. This sickness is my cross to bear. You know, this tragedy is my cross to bear. No, that's not biblical. The cross that we carry is to forget ourselves, lose sight of ourselves and all of our own interests, and say, here I am, God, a vessel, empty of myself. You fill me full of you and do what you want to with me and through me today. Come on, that is shouting ground right there. Amen. Now, I might as well tell you, if you're not used to living that way, you will go through culture shock. It will be hard in the beginning because we are very accustomed to being on the throne of our life and everything. We think about ourselves first in everything. And it's difficult in the beginning.

0: Because there is a dying, a dying that takes place. But I'm going to prove to you today that in order to really live, you have to die first. And I'm not talking about leaving the earth and going to heaven. That's the ultimate dying to live. But actually, if you ever want to have a real life, a real quality of life, where you feel like your life really counts and it matters for something, then you have to be willing to die to self, to not get your way, and to learn to be happy about it. Yeah, well, you're not as happy as I hope you get. Some of you are thinking, well, I already don't get my way. Well, yeah, but you're not happy about it. Verse 25, for whoever, but we're going to go back to 24 again because I want to make sure you get all this. Then Jesus said to his disciples, if anybody desires to be my disciple, let him deny himself, disregard, lose sight of, forget himself and his own interests, and take up his cross and follow me. Cleave steadfastly to me, conform wholly to my example in living, and if need be, in dying also. For whoever is bent on saving his temporal life, his comfort and security here, shall lose it, eternal life. And whoever loses his life, his comfort and security here, for my sake, we don't do this because it feels good. We're not even really doing it for other people. We're doing it for his sake. And let me clarify again that forgetting yourself and losing sight of yourself and all your own interests, that doesn't mean that you never get to do anything you want to do. It doesn't mean that you never make any good plans for yourself. Let's don't take this out of context. What it really means is you're not going to just live for just you and nothing else. I encourage people to take care of themselves. I encourage people to stay balanced and to do things for yourself that you enjoy doing. But that's a totally different thing than everything being about you. Amen? For what will it profit a man if he gains the whole world and forfeits his life, his blessed life in the kingdom of God? Or what would a man give in exchange for his blessed life in the kingdom of God? So I believe that we should learn to live and give. Live and give. I get up every day. Everything is not about what's coming to me. Everything is about God working through me. To be honest, I don't even have anything to give that's worth having if I don't first receive all of God that I can possibly receive and then let him flow through me. Amen? Trust me, you don't want what I've got to give you. But I've done my best to let God flow through me this weekend so you can have more of him in your life. And that's what God wants us to do for every person that we meet. Now, John 12, 24 through 26 are just amazing scriptures, and I'm going to work part of this message around this. So watch this. John chapter 12, verse 24. I assure you, and most solemnly I tell you, most solemnly, I tell you, it's okay occasionally to get solemn in church. Unless a grain of wheat falls into the earth and dies, it remains just one grain. It never becomes more, but lives by itself alone. But if it dies, it produces many others and yields a rich harvest.
1: We all have tough days when things don't go as planned, but we don't have to let those challenges determine our outlook on life. With God on our side, every day is a new opportunity to enjoy the wonderful life he has given us. Psalm 118, 24 says, "This is the day the Lord has made. Let us rejoice and be glad in it." If we want to have what God wants us to have, we must learn to think like God thinks.
0: Have you struggled to discover God's plan for your life? Maybe you've tried and tried to hear God's voice, but nothing seems to change. If that sounds familiar, I've got some good news. In my book, Finding God's Will for Your Life, I want to take you on a journey to peace as we explore what the Bible says about God's purposes for us. You can say goodbye to the struggle and trust that God has a good plan for you.
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0: perfectly.
1: That's Mike and Tyler and Colton Dixon teaming up there for Perfectly. You're on the fresh start this morning. Aaron Brown with you, and I hope you got some encouragement from Joyce Meyer. 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Time now to jump into the news and sport headlines. We'll be back on the other side of this.
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4: In stories making news, Labor is expected to tighten some visa categories in a bid to bring down Australia's migration rate. After a six-week delay, the Albanese government will outline its plans today. Belarus has freed 25 prisoners in return for a further easing of US sanctions. The deal is the latest to emerge from a series of negotiations between US envoy John Cole and Belarusian President Alexander Lukashenko, who is a close friend of Russian President Vladimir Putin. European Commission President Ursula von der Leyen has told Canadian Prime Minister Mark Carney she wants to open the door for Canada to become the European Union's first associate member. The development is a sign of deepening ties as both confront growing tensions with the US president. Sport and to the AFL, where Carlton's Nick Newman and Nick Haynes have both signed one-year deals to play on into 2027, while Ollie Hollins has signed on for a further 3 years. That's the news and sport headlines. More details soon.
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1: Good morning, this is Aaron with a fresh weather update for you. Well, we're having another in the up and down of springtime, but having another down day when it comes to temperatures. Doesn't mean a bad day though. Tops of 16 to 20 expected for today, with a medium chance of showers along the coastal fringe this morning and a zero chance of rain anywhere else. And look, that, as we said, is clearing up even on the coast into what's going to be a couple of really beautiful sunny days and back to some warmth as well. Tops of 23 to 28 expected for tomorrow, and then sitting even up around the mid to high 20s and even hitting the 30s across your weekend. Let's check out what's happening on our roads this morning. And things are running, well, pretty well so far. If you're heading city bound this morning from Maitland, a good run through Taro and Hexham. Port Stephens to Newey is looking pretty good so far. Throughout Newcastle City itself, no major holdups or delays at the moment, which is good news. As we head to Lake Mac, you should be having a good run wherever you are around the lake. Either side of the lake, north and south, looking good. Five Islands all running smoothly at the moment. If you're heading out towards Singleton, it's a good run on the Hunter Expressway as well, and the New England Highway portion of that. And Cessnock showing no signs of holdups or delays. If you're heading out of the region, the M1 Pacific Motorway is running on time between here and Sydney. As always, do let us know if you come across anything on our roads. We can give a heads up to other drivers about. You can shoot through a text 0435 777 997.
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1: Good morning and welcome back to the show. Aaron Brown with you this morning. And hey, look, it is Thursday, so I'd love to remind you it's Thankful Thursday here on the show. Why not take a moment and find something you can be thankful for today? I am thankful for, even though I have been so excited for the warmer temperatures, I'm going to be thankful for a couple of cooler days. Now, not because I love cold weather, but I was recently given a new jumper from a friend. It's also actually a pretty awesome compassion jumper. And because I got it right at the end of winter, I hadn't really had much of a chance to wear it at all. So I'm thankful that I've had a couple of colder days where I've gotten to wear my new jumper and enjoy it. And I really like it. It's really comfy. So you know what? I'm thankful for that, even though I am very much looking forward to more consistent warmer weather, I have an opportunity to enjoy a new jumper this morning. Hey, what are you thankful for today? We would love to hear it. It could be something big, something small, whatever it is. You can text through to 0435 777 997. Just like Bianca did. She said, this Thankful Thursday, I'm thankful for something we definitely took for granted pre-2020, an abundance of toilet paper. So true. No rationing, no empty shelves, no wondering if one roll will last the week. What a time to be alive. Yes, whoever thought that we would ever have appreciated having toilet paper available to us. Absolutely. And let's not forget that. I mean, we don't want to live too much in that era, I think, but absolutely. Let's maybe the things that we went without and took for granted, let's not take them for granted anymore. Hey, love that one, Bianca. Although I will say, I do often actually face that, not because of a lack of toilet paper in the shops, but simply because, you know, the person who does the shopping in our house forgot to stock up on toilet paper. Unfortunately, that person's actually me, so I've got no one else to blame but me. But let us know what you're thankful for. 0435 777 997. But on the other side of this, there is an Aussie show that if you are a millennial or older, you may have grown up watching every Saturday night, or maybe even during the week, depending how old you are. It is making a little bit of a comeback in an unexpected way. We're celebrating 70 years of television in Australia this year, and there is a show that is kind of hitting the nostalgia buttons. We're going to talk about it next.

0: That is Unspoken and Walk With Me. You're on the fresh start this morning. Aaron with you. Riding solo for a couple of days. Chloe's going to be back with me tomorrow, but she's up enjoying the Connect 26 conference up on the Gold Coast, the Christian Media and Arts Australia conference. Now, I've been enjoying, I don't know if you've seen, but this year they're celebrating 70 years of TV in Australia. And there's been a couple of specials to have been on TV that have basically been, I guess, taking a look back at what has made Aussie TV so good. And as it's looked back, I've actually gone, you know what? Australian TV is pretty awesome. Like, we don't necessarily have the prestige of, you know, some of the shows you get on streaming and things like that that are the big global mega hits. But there's just something about Aussie TV over the years that has been, I think, really really awesome, punched above its weight. Many people have actually described it that way, as punching above its weight. And I, for one, think that's pretty cool and a cool thing to celebrate as well. But as we've been looking back, I'll tell you what, it's been hitting some nostalgia buttons for me for sure. I don't know about you, but I'm a 90s kid. And by that, I mean, I was actually born in the 80s, but really grew up in the 90s. You know, started school in 1990. So a lot of my formative years kind of enjoying things like TV was in the 90s. And if you were a kid like me or even older, because I think this was a multi-generational thing and even went back well before the 90s, there may have been something you were slightly familiar with on a Saturday night.
1: From the studios of Channel 9, entertainment capital of the free world and on relay around the globe, through Melbourne, Sydney, Canberra, Brisbane, Darwin, Perth, Adelaide and Hobart. Welcome to another 2 hours of madcap, zany, unpredictable entertainment with Dax the Duck and the Dross on Hey Hey It's Saturday. And now, you culture vultures, let's hear it for the host, David and Daryl Summers.
0: There you go. Yes, that was a sound on many a TV set across our nation on a Saturday night in the 90s. Was this something you and your family used to watch? Hey, Hey, It's Saturday. It actually started as like a weekday Wednesday program that was more of a kids show and then kind of evolved into this Saturday night entertainment show, more for the grown-ups but kind of for the whole family as well. I mean, weirdly, it was this show that kind of had bit of edgy humour at times, but also randomly had a couple of puppets on it. Remember Ozzy the Ostrich, Dickie Knee, the little puppet where you only ever saw a hat and the back of its head. But probably the most famous segment from it was Red Faces, where random Aussies could get up and perform. And it was but way before Australian Idol was doing the cringe thing of having really bad auditions as part of your entertainment, they were doing it as, well, just entertainment, people getting up and doing some woeful performances. But then every now and then, a genuinely amazing performance in the mix as well. There's a lot of Australian comics who got their start on there. A lot of big celebrities, when they came down under to promote movies or, you know, touring or whatever, they often made it a stop to be on the show as well, which led to some interesting moments over the years. But anyway, it's actually been a bit of a resurgence because it kind of died out in the late 90s and therefore it kind of missed the YouTube era. But on YouTube, I've been noticing lately, there's been a lot of clips from Hey Hey, It's Saturday re-emerging and a bunch of other Aussie shows from the 90s as well. Clips like from Round the Twist or a series like Full Frontal and comedy series back in the day. And apparently, it's become so popular that no, they're not necessarily reviving the show just yet. They did try to do a revival of it a few years ago. Kind of didn't work as well. I think people's Saturday nights had changed, that we weren't all sitting around the telly on watching live TV like we used to. But apparently now they've got a dedicated YouTube channel where you can check out like classic clips. But also apparently you're going to make new content for it with Daryl Summers. But it's kind of, rather than the actual show itself, it's kind of going to be them reflecting on moments and, you know, bringing thoughts and reflections. So I don't know about you, if that's brought back some incredible memories, I reckon that's kind of cool. I'd also like to know, what other kind of TV show from the 90s or your childhood, whenever your childhood was or teenage years, what other throwback shows would you kind of thinking, I'd love to see a bit more of it? It might not be that you want to bring it back entirely, because let's be honest, sometimes our memories of something are much better than what actually happens when we actually see it resurrected again. I'm just saying, there are some TV shows that should just have stayed in our memories as being great shows back in the day. But what classic 90s shows or 80s, whatever was kind of your childhood teenage years defining that, what shows would you kind of like to see make a bit of a comeback in some ways, whether it's repeats or finding clips online or just that show that makes you go, oh man, I just have such good memories of that being on the TV back in the day. Let us know. You can give us a call 1-300-777-997 or shoot through a text to 0435-777-997. 70 years of Australian TV. What are your memories and your favourite ones from back in the day? 1-300-777-997 or text through to 0435-777-997.

0: That is Justin Michael, and here comes the day. You're on a Rima 99.7 this morning, and it's 70 years of Aussie TV, and I was reading that Hey Hey Saturday is making kind of a bit of a resurgence online. A lot of people are wanting to see more and more clips and memories, and I wondered, what are some other shows from your childhood that you're kind of a bit nostalgic for? Not necessarily that you need to see it come back, but maybe you found yourself going, you know, if a clip of it popped up online, I'd probably rewatch a bit of it. One of those, or one of those shows, even if you didn't want to rewatch it, they're just iconic to you. I reckon if you were a 90s kid, I think this was the big debate, the big division was, were you a Agro's Cartoon Connection kid or a Cheese TV kid? Or, you know, you might have been, was it Couch Potato? Was that the ABC one? I know that was at least on the weekends. Yeah, morning cartoons. Now it's all TV news and things for grown-ups. Man, back in the day, kids dominated the morning TV space. And you're either an Agro's Cartoon Connection kid or a Cheese TV kid. I was absolutely an Agro's Cartoon Connection kid. What about Round the Twist? Do you know, like, when one of the weird things when you look back at some of the old shows we grew up in, grew up with, I should say, some of them are just really weird. Now, I loved Paul Jennings' books back in the day. I think I loved reading his books, like his Uncanny, Unbelievable, all those ones. And he wrote the Round the Twist books that that the series was based on. And I watched a video the other day of someone, an American, who had discovered them for the first time. And as he went back and recapped some of the things in the episodes, I was like, that is a weird show. And to be honest, I'm not sure I'd want my kids necessarily seeing it, but I have only good memories of it for myself. That's a weird thing, isn't it? When you look back and go, I loved that show. Would I let my own kids watch it? I don't know. It was very weird. What about dinosaurs? Do you remember there was a show, and it was basically a sitcom, like a family sitcom with a dad who's the working class dad, and, you know, the kids, the teenagers and their baby, but they were all dinosaurs. Not cartoons. These were people walking around in dinosaur suits. The catchphrase, little baby, was the, not the mama, not the mama. That, for a while, I was like, did I dream that? Was that a real show? Now, even that's making a bit of a comeback at the moment as well. People remembering that was a really good show back in the day. Anyway, what are the nostalgia shows for you that kind of defined your childhood? Maybe they were appointment TV. That was the thing back in the day too, right? Without streaming, it was, hey, what time is it? Don't want to miss my favourite show. You'd go and sit down and watch it. Now you just catch it anytime on demand. But yeah, let us know. What are those shows for you? 0435 777 997.
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0: That's 10th Avenue North, and by your side, a great reminder for each of us that Jesus and God are with us on the journey of life. Here on The Fresh Start this morning, and we've been talking about TV. It's 70 years of television in Australia. Pretty incredible when you think back at some of the iconic shows we've had over the years, you know, whether it's soap operas like Home and Away and Neighbours that have launched some of the biggest stars in the world, through to, I think, those you know, those other dramas that we all enjoyed maybe growing up, like Blue Heelers. I remember that back in the day. Comedy series, you know, shows like Kath and Kim over the years. I think those live TV type shows like Hey Hey It's Saturday, Rove Life. Man, that was a great show back in the day as well. And this is one that I don't know if many people remember. It's called Don't Forget Your Toothbrush. That was like a real one that I remember just absolutely loving. It just, I think it tapped into my sense of humor, but it was literally just a bunch of people would get into this big studio where they were filming. It was all live. I'd have a bunch of random games. But the idea was everyone came packed with a suitcase because you could literally randomly be an audience member who get picked for a game and win a holiday that you had to leave for that day. That's right. Hence why it was called Don't Forget Your Toothbrush, because you had to come packed ready to win a holiday. That you would literally go from the show straight onto your holiday. But they did some crazy things for you to win. So it wasn't just games like who can guess the most amount of this. So, you know, it'd be kind of fun, silly games. It might be a bit embarrassing. But then they literally did things like they got, I think I remember once, they got one of the audience members their favorite like childhood teddy bear or something. And basically to win the holiday, they had to choose between the teddy bear being dropped into Sydney Harbour or the holiday. Crazy things like that. Anyway, bit of nostalgia there. Would love to know yours. 0435 777 997. Kind of cool though to think that maybe some of the shows our kids are growing up with might be shows like The Chosen, that shows like that where we didn't really have, like, maybe the Christian shows back in the 90s. Remember McGee and Me? Maybe you watched, like, Salty, was that? I think there was one called Salty. McGee and Me was big in our household. Or The Greatest Adventures, obviously VeggieTales. But The Chosen is going to be one of those ones where I think we look back on in the future and go, what an amazing series. And quick heads up, did you know new series of it, season 6, coming out November this year, but churches are getting exclusive early access to it. 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Right now though, time to head to the news and sport. We'll be back on the other side of this.
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2: News update.
3: In this bulletin, the hotel industry concerned by proposed migration changes and the upcoming Royal Commission into Victoria's construction sector. With the details, I'm Tracy Weir. The hotel industry is warning the federal government against drastic migration cuts amid concerns of staff shortages. The Home Affairs Minister will unveil Labor's new immigration policy at the National Press Club today. Accommodation Australia Chief Executive James Goodwin says the sector is reliant on migrant workers.
4: Australia does need the right migration settings that meet both business and community expectations. The hotel industry needs migration due to workforce shortages. Any cuts to migration numbers are going to make it much harder for hotels to be able to access the workers we need.
3: Tony Burke is expected to announce tighter controls for student visas and family reunions. The opening hearing for the Royal Commission into the corruption within Victoria's construction sector will get underway next Wednesday. No witnesses will appear, with the Commissioner expected to outline his plans for the running of the inquiry during a short three-hour hearing. The sitting schedule and list of witnesses is yet to be finalised and could include former Premiers Daniel Andrews and Jacinta Allen, as well as union officials. A new report shows Australia is throwing away over 29 million meals each day as more households struggle with food insecurity. The findings warn the country is on track to miss its goal of halving food waste by 2030. OzHarvest CEO James Gough says waste is happening at every step of the supply chain.
2: A big portion at the farm gate. Quite a bit in the middle, retailers and manufacturers, although there's some pretty good mechanisms set up. And then actually quite a lot of food waste happens in the home. We end up throwing out food that's perfectly edible just because we don't store it well.
3: Experts are calling on the federal government to urgently step in to help reach the target. A key US Republican claims American submarines rotating through WA as part of AUKUS could carry nuclear weapons, urging Australia to welcome the deterrent against China. House Representative Michael McCall argued that deploying nuclear-armed vessels from HMAS Stirling is vital to deterring Beijing's threat toward Taiwan. Deputy Prime Minister Richard Marles reaffirmed Australia's commitment to anti-nuclear treaties, insisting foreign military ops must follow strict Australian sovereignty rules. Chinese authorities have released a pastor who was allegedly tortured in detention while being held on charges of fraud and endangering national security. Pastor Lian Shu Liang led the unregistered Xi'an Church of Abundance when he was arrested 4 years ago with his elderly father and another preacher. He allegedly suffered a crippling back condition and mental health issues while being tortured in custody. Concerns are also held for the health and medical care of eight Christians from Beijing's Zion Church who have been held in detention for a year. Tomorrow will be an official day of voluntary prayer, humility and fasting across the US state of Tennessee. Governor Bill Lee proclaimed that the people of Tennessee understand they need to humble themselves and seek God's guidance and his grace and favour over their state in the days ahead. Turning to sport and in the NRL, Warriors playmaker Channel Harris Tevita admits he doesn't have a lot of experience at Eaton Park ahead of Sunday's semi-final against the Knights. More than 50,000 fans expected to pack out the venue for the game against Newcastle. Harris Tevita says he's looking forward to the new scenery.
5: Well, I just know that All Blacks have won heaps of games here and, yeah, like you said, never played here before, but looking to make it one from one on Sunday.
3: The match is a sellout. That's the latest Vision National News. I'm Tracy Weir.
0: The school pickup line usually sounds a little different this time of year.
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0: Good morning, this is Aaron with a fresh weather update for your Thursday. Well, we're in another one of the down days with the ups and down of spring, and I mean that just temperature-wise. Tops of 16 to 20 expected today, so a cooler day. But medium chance of showers on the coastal fringe just for this morning. Near zero chance of rain elsewhere. Clear up for the rest of the day, even on the coast there. And what we've got ahead of us is a couple of sunny days and, should I say, warm to hot days. Tops of 23 to 28 expected tomorrow and even reaching up around 30 to 32 degrees over the weekend. Checking out what's happening on our roads this morning, and it's been a pretty good start to the day so far. If you're heading city bound from Maitland, good run into Newey from Maitland through Taro and Hexham, all looking good there. The M1 Pacific Motorway extension there really doing its job. It looks like Port Stephens to Newcastle running on time as well. Throughout Newcastle City, starting to see see some traffic get a little busier on our roads, but no holdups or delays, thankfully. Lake Mac looking good both sides of the lake and on the northern and southern ends, and even the Five Islands looking pretty good at the moment. If you're heading out to Singleton, Hunter Expressway running on time, no issues out towards Cessnock. And if you're heading out of the region, the M1 Pacific Motorway is looking good between here and Sydney. As always, do let us know if you come across anything on our roads so we can give a heads up to other drivers about. You can shoot through a text 0435 777 997.
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0: For each of us, there is an internal battle that goes on as to who's in the driver's seat when it comes to our thinking and our decision making. And that battle, well, is kind of summed up in the Bible like this. It says, "The mind governed by the flesh is death, but the mind governed by the spirit is life and peace." Yes, each of us faces that conflict of decisions and thinking that's driven by our flesh experience, as we'd put it, versus having that spirit mindset that we receive when we have our minds renewed by Christ. So who's in the driver's seat making your decisions today? Is your thought life being controlled by the physical or by the spiritual? You can read more in Romans chapter 8, verse 6.
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0: Good morning. Great to be with you on this thankful Thursday, 10 minutes past 7. What are you thankful for today? We're going to do our proper thankful segment a little bit later on in the show, but we'd love to know, what are you thankful for? You can let us know now by shooting through a text to 0435 777 997. Could be something small, something big, something recently that's happened. Just a general thought on life. Let us know. We'd love to hear yours this morning. Thank you to the ones that have been coming through so far. You can text 0435 777 997. Now, you may notice there is an absence of a voice this morning. That's right. Chloe is off at a conference at the moment on the Gold Coast, the final day of it today. She'll be back with us tomorrow. Looking forward to having her back. But we thought it'd be fun to kind of catch up with her as well because, you know, miss her. I like chatting to her every morning. We're going to cross to her in just a moment where we'll find out what's been happening up on the Gold Coast. And she's been having some, well, it seems like some maybe wild, crazy experiences. So we're going to find out more as we chat to her in just a moment. But also coming up on the show, we're going to be catching up with the CEO of Alambee. This month, we've been shining a spotlight on foster care and the need, and celebrating the fact that we have some wonderful carers in our community, but there is more, such a big need that we would love for more people to get involved, and that can look different for different families. It doesn't all have to be full-time permanent care. There's a whole bunch of variety of options and available and open to all kinds of different circumstances you're in. Anyway, we're going to be chatting with Simon from Alambee a little bit later on, but up next, we're going to catch up with Chloe.

0: That's Tyler David and Such a Time as This, of course, inspired by that famous verse from the story of Esther in the Bible. Go and check it out sometime. You're on The Fresh Start this morning, and yes, you've been hearing a lonely, sad voice in the studio the last 2 days. Nah, not quite, but I've definitely been missing having my companion in the talking. Well, I don't even know how to say that. Chloe on the line.
1: You need me, Aaron.
0: I know.
1: You need me. That's
0: I need
1: all
0: you.
1: I can say. You've lost your way. You don't know how to string words together. It is good to be with you. I tell you what, I have never done the show from bed. I am sitting in bed right now. I could get used to this, Aaron. This is not a bad setup.
0: Well, I mean, we have the technology these days. I'm not sure if we'll quite have the same vibe to it, but I'm not going to lie. I've been tempted to do similar things back when I used to have to do the show on my own.
1: No, but I'm missing all of you guys. I'll be back tomorrow on the show. But, one of the really good things about doing something out of the ordinary is, I don't know why, but I seem to attract unusual stories. I've got some great ones from this trip that I can't wait to share with you guys.
0: That's awesome. Well, look, you are up at the Gold Coast at the moment for the Connect 26, the Christian Media and Arts Australia conference on the Gold Coast, which is pretty awesome. How's it all been going?
1: Yes, look, now, if you listen to the show long enough, there's a word that I kind of cringe a little when I hear it. It's the word networking. I know I'm not the only one. Something inside of me dies. But Aaron, I have networked and but I tell you what, the difference is, I'm not seeing it as networking. I'm seeing it as making friends, and that is much more appealing to me. So maybe if anybody's out there and they're like, "Yeah, I hate networking," if you might try and maybe switch it up a little and see it as just trying to make friends with people in a room that you don't know, it might be a little bit more appealing.
0: That's incredible. Now, of course, one of the great things these conferences, it's not just Christian radio, but it is always kind of cool to connect with our peers who are doing wonderful things around the country, you know, using Christian radio to bring life to people and bring God's word to people.
1: Yeah.
0: There's a whole range of people. I'm going to just put you on the spot. Who's the most interesting person you've met?
1: Oh, there's so many interesting people. Oh, let me think. Put me on the spot here. I'm trying to think an unusual one. I met an artist yesterday that's just doing art and getting into the art scene. I met a woman who's like screenwriting. So she's just like, I'm just going to do it. I'm just going to write. She wants to go to the conference to connect with other creatives who are doing the same thing. Just people who are like, I'm just going to give it a go. We listened to a guy who's worked with some of the most prestigious creative ad agencies globally, and just hearing him talk about, the pursuit of excellence, but also just being the most creative force you can be. It was very inspiring. So it's just like a mix of like beginners and experts and all of that. It's great. Yeah,
0: that's awesome. What's the food like?
1: Look, okay, this is where it gets interesting. There was an event last night, and it was a great event. It had great music. It was outside. It was a bit windy. Didn't choose to wear the dress that I brought because there was no way I was going to have an embarrassing incident. Went with pants. The event was great, but I tell you what the feedback was. Not enough food, Aaron.
0: Oh.
1: There wasn't enough food. To the point that a bunch of people, I was there and I saw lots and lots, went and ate again at the food venue in the hotel afterwards because it was deceptive. They were handing out trays of little bowls of all different sorts of things. Now, the bowls themselves, if they were actually filled with food, you would think each one was like a bit of a course. But the bowls only had like 2 tablespoons of stuff. So for that whole event, I only ate like 2 tablespoons of food. And then the food stopped coming, so there wasn't a chance to get any more.
0: Oh, no. Now,
1: I...
0: Yeah.
1: You have to we had to go out for pizza afterwards.
0: Did you find yourself, this happens to me sometimes, where you're at an event and the food isn't meant to be the main thing. It's just there while you, as you said, not networking, making friends and connecting
1: with
0: people.
1: Making friends.
0: Yeah. Did you find yourself really distracted, though, thinking, when's more food coming out?
1: Well, I did wonder when the dessert was coming out.

0: one of the big things, we've all been to an event, haven't we, where there hasn't been enough food.
1: Oh,
0: and yep. it's an interesting one. Yeah.
1: Yeah. Were you tempted, was anyone tempted to even try and bring in food, you know, order some pizzas to be delivered?
0: Well, the confusing thing was that, like, the food just kind of kept coming on trays, so you just didn't know when it was going to stop.
1: Yeah.
0: And so a few people said, there was this lingering thought of, there'll be more food coming. But it just never came. Just never came, Aaron.
1: Here's the dilemma.
0: No dessert.
1: Oh, look, it sounds like things are really tough for you up there. It's a harrowing experience you're going through up there on the Gold Coast in that nice hotel, connecting with wonderful people. We're all praying for you. Thoughts and prayers are with you. The dilemma I face with those situations, and I think you've seen me do this as well, is that when there's finger foods and they come around in small portions, it's exactly what you're saying, which is the idea is you have a little bit, then more will come out, and you have a little bit more, and more will come out. But because I never trust that how much is going to come out or what variety is going to come out, I'm always looking and going, I'm going to stock up now on the amount that I think I need now. And I feel like even though it might be the same amount I'd eat across the whole thing, I feel like I look like a pig because I'm like going to grab, you know, say a sausage roll or a little quiche or something. And I'm like, no, I'm going to grab three mini quiches. And they look at you and they're like, I'm just saving you coming back here again in like 2 minutes because I'm going to whoop this thing down. Am I an embarrassment?
0: Yep. you can't take more than one at a go.
1: I just
0: Can
1: think
0: you?
1: It's
0: I've never thought that you could do that.
1: It's about efficiency. Like, if the idea is you're not, clearly they're not going, you're rationed one mini quiche for this whole event. The idea is, you know, have a little bit, we'll come back later. I'm just getting efficient, going, I'll save you interrupting my conversation in 2 minutes, or me going to have to wander off for more food. I'll just grab what I need now.
0: But let's be honest, Aaron, when they come back in 2 minutes' time, you're going to take another three.
1: Yeah, no, that is true. True.
0: Well, this event was little bowls, right?
1: Yeah.
0: I just can't imagine myself in my nice clothes holding multiple bowls in my arms.
1: maybe that's why they have the bowls. They have bowls for people like me because that way you can't just get away with going, as long as it fits in my serviette in my hand, I'm eating it. It's like, yeah, three bowls is kind of ridiculous.
0: It's security against people like you.
1: Look, we're looking forward to having you back tomorrow, but we're glad you're getting to enjoy your time up there. What have you guys got on for today?
0: Look, we've got session after session. They're really jamming it full of great, great topics and great speakers. Stuff that's going to be helpful for our station, for our show. So hopefully you guys will reap the benefits of what's happening here. But, yes, we'll be very happy to get back on air tomorrow morning.
1: Yeah, looking forward to having you back. But, yeah, of course, be praying for her in a harrowing situation with the minuscule food portions at these Connect meetings. But looking forward to catching up with her a little bit later on in the show as well. Right now, though, let's get back into some music.

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1: I had this jacket that I really liked and I took it off the line once and I was like, this doesn't look right. And I realised I'd left it on the line so long that it had sun marks on it.
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1: On my jacket.
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0: It's the afters, new day, new life. You're on the fresh start this morning with Aaron and Chloe, minus the Chloe, but we'll be catching up with her later on in the show. She enjoys being up at the Connect 26 conference, the Christian Media and Arts conference up on the Gold Coast. Some pretty funny, incredible stories going out of there as well, but a wonderful time of getting to connect with Christians who are interested in getting involved in the arts and media and more from right around Australia and the world. Up now, though, it is time for the news and sport coming up. We're going to be catching up with Simon, who is the CEO of Lambicare, and this month we've been shining a spotlight on foster care, letting you know about the need and the ways you can get involved. So we're going to find out a little bit more as we catch up with him on the other side of this.
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3: In stories making news, Australian men who father children to foreign women overseas could be compelled to pay child support under reforms being introduced by the federal government. Social Services Minister Tanya Plibersek will introduce the bill to Parliament today. The first hearing for the long-awaited Royal Commission into Corruption within Victoria's construction sector has been set down for next week. The sitting schedule and list of witnesses is yet to be finalised, but could include former Premiers Daniel Andrews and Jacinta Allen, as well as union officials. Investigations are underway into the cause of a fatal helicopter crash in Los Angeles. The aircraft belonged to NBC News and was filming a separate fatal bus accident at the time. Sport and Formula One has released its calendar for 2027 with the Australian Grand Prix running from April 1st to 4th as the third round. The four-day event will feature Melbourne's first short-format Formula One sprint race on Saturday. That's the news and sport headlines. I'm Tracy Weir. More details soon.
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0: Good morning, this is Aaron with a fresh weather update for your Thursday. Well, we've seen some hot days. We're in the cool day period at the moment, but just for today. Temperatures only reaching tops of 16 to 20 degrees today. No, I mean, not cold, but definitely cooler from what we've seen. And look, there is a medium chance of showers along the coastal fringe for this morning, but any zero chance of rain elsewhere. The next few days, it's back to those warm temperatures again. It's sunny. That's what we're expecting for tomorrow and into the weekend. Temperatures reaching up 23 to 28 tomorrow, then even hitting around 30 to 32 degrees across your weekend. So get prepared for those warm days. Whether or not we're completely done with the cooler days, I'm not sure. Maybe don't put all your jumpers away yet, but you'll definitely be able to pull out the shorts over the next few days. Checking out our roads this morning, and it's been a great start to the day so far. If you're heading into Newcastle from Maitland through Taro and Hexham on the New England Highway, it's all looking good at the moment. So the M1 Pacific Motorway extension there doing its job. Looks like Port Stephens to Newcastle is running on time. If you're coming in via the Hunter Expressway, you'll encounter a bit of traffic at Cameron Park, which is pretty typical. And then once you get through, it's a good run through to Wall's End, and maybe starting to get a little bit patchy from Wall's End through Jesmond, but honestly not too bad at all. Shouldn't add too much to your travel time, and most of Newcastle running on time. Heading to Lake Mack, and the Five Islands are now starting to build. At this stage, it's mostly just as you get to the final portion of the run there across the Five Islands, just near the Spears Point roundabout, but it's starting to build up a bit, so we'll keep an eye on that. At the moment, just adding a few extra minutes, but we'll see how that goes. If you're heading out towards Singleton, great run on the Hunter Expressway. No issues out towards Cessnock, and if you're heading out of the region, the M1 Pacific Motorway running on time between here and Sydney. As always, you guys are our eyes and ears on the road, so let us know if you spot something we can give a heads up to other drivers about. 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
0: Good morning. Hope your day's off to a great start so far. It's Aaron hanging out with you this morning as we are sitting currently 23 minutes away from 8. And yes, I am riding solo, but the good news is we're going to be catching up with Chloe. She's up at a conference on the Gold Coast at the moment. We'll catch up with her a little bit later on in the show. But also, before she left, we actually got to sit down and chat with the CEO of Lambicare. This month, we are shining a spotlight on foster care. We're encouraging you to consider it. If you've been one of those families that have had those conversations, you know, where you've gone, oh, it'd be something we're interested in, but maybe it kind of never went past there, or you thought, oh, is this the right season? Can we say the need is very much still there in a big way, and it might be that foster care is way more achievable than you realise. There's lots of different versions of it, lots of different ways to approach it, and a lot of support. So we're going to find out more about that from Simon. Plus, we'll have a bit of fun as well as we do What in the World and more. But right now, let's get into some music. We'll chat with Simon from Alambi next. Lord,

0: Here on Rima 99.7 and a fresh start now. Throughout this month, we are shining a spotlight on foster care. We love the work that so many foster carers do in our community. And I know there's many of our listeners who already are involved in foster care or have been connected to it in some way. But we wanted to shine a bit more of a spotlight on it across this month, which is why we now have a very special guest joining us. On the line.
1: We'd love to welcome Simon Walsh. He's the CEO of Alambee to the show.
2: Good morning, guys. Thanks for having me on this morning.
1: Now, Simon, you are obviously the CEO of a place that does foster care, but this is actually so close to your heart, your own experiences with foster care.
2: Oh, absolutely. Look, I started about 27 years ago with Alambee Care, but prior to starting work with Alambee, my family, like I grew up in a home that carried or did foster care. My family were always having young people join our family and actually supporting them and their wider community and their wider family. So I had the best upbringing being a part of, like, I had so many additions to our family. We would have looked after hundreds of kids, like, as I grew up in care, like, in my family.
1: Wow.
2: We would have had hundreds of kids come through the home that mum and dad and the rest of the family had taken care of and been privileged to be a part of their lives.
0: It is amazing how often I've spoken to someone who has become a foster carer who grew up in a house that did foster care, because I would almost imagine you'd have people going, well, I don't want to do that, but it must speak to the power of foster care, that foster care, kids who have experienced it as children are actually going, this is worth doing.
2: Yeah, look, it absolutely is. Like, obviously, as parents, my mum and dad would have carried most of the weight, I guess, you know, but as a sibling in a foster home, it was one of the best experiences, like having an extended family. But, you know, the actual feeling that you get to be able to support and to play a role in people's lives and to be able to, you know, welcome people into my family at the time. So we were a pretty fortunate family and we had really incredible networks around us, and there was nothing better than sharing that, you know, with a vulnerable young person that needed the same thing, needed the care and love and, you know, those experiences that I was privileged to have. So, yeah, I can't speak highly enough of it. It was the most incredible experience for me as a young person growing up. And obviously I wanted to jump into that, you know, as I got married and had our own kids, but it was something that was really appealing to us. But yeah, look, I can't thank our carers enough. We have some incredible carers that, you know, put their families forward every single day. So
1: yeah,
2: it's great.
1: So I think people can be a little bit intimidated by foster care, but it's actually in some ways a lot simpler than it appears. What do you need to be a foster carer?
2: Yeah, look, it could be anything. Like basically you could be single, you could be married, you could be not married. Like, there's a whole range of people needed to care for our community. So, you know, there is short-term care, there's long-term care. So it's not just the stereotype, really, of someone that has to then take someone into their family and then that's it. There's the whole role that they play within the journey of somebody's life. We need respite carers desperately. So people that will put up their home just to have kids on a weekend that support other foster carers. You know, like foster carers there's no one sort of stereotype. So basically it's people willing to put themselves out there to be a part of someone's life and to really offer up the gifts that they've got and the family and the time that they've got. But we offer a huge amount of support. The idea is to actually make sure that we walk alongside those placements. And look, again, I can't thank our carers enough for that. They make themselves really vulnerable to let us into their lives as well. So when you do foster care, it's not really just a child or young person. You're also welcoming, you know, that Alambee team, I guess, to wrap around you and support you in that journey. So, yeah, like we have incredible carers. Absolutely incredible carers. Mm. So I can't thank them enough.
1: Now, you would have seen a lot over the years. You grew up in a family that embraced foster care and had hundreds of kids through. You've done foster care yourself.
2: Yep.
1: With your wife. I know there's privacy, but is there a particular story where you've seen a positive foster care placement really change the direction of a young person's life?
2: Every single one of them. And I think, look, you play varying roles. Like, I'm still connected to a lot of the people that came through our care when I was young. They do become a broader network and family, part of your family, I guess. I guess the thing that jumps to me most is it was the simple things. You know, the appreciation that they had for things that I took for granted, and hence why I'm doing the job that I do now, is that, you know, every moment counts for our children and young people that we care for. It's not big magical things that exist. It's through relationships. It's through experiences that you can share. So as a young person, you know, simple things like going for a ride on a bike, teaching kids how to ride a bike, you know, the things that I enjoyed as a young person, being able to share and offer that, watching their gratitude, watching, you know, I guess those kids shine and come to life with feeling safe and connected within a family home was magical. And like I said, not just that, it was also the experience where we were supporting that broader network. So seeing that there was their family that we were supporting as well. So many of our kids, you know, need that kind of level of love and understanding. They need you to be walking alongside that family as well. So I have hundreds of stories I could share with you that, you know, it was the little things, it was the bits and pieces each day that made the most impact. Those experiences that I was able to share because of my fortunate upbringing.
0: I'd love to know, what are the most common misconceptions about foster care, do you think? The things that kind of make people go, oh, well, I couldn't be a foster carer, or my situation isn't the ideal or right one to be a foster carer?
2: Yeah, I think that's the big thing, is making the step. I would encourage anyone to reach out to us. You can do that through our website. You know, really, I would encourage people to ask those questions so that they can rule those misconceptions out, because they may be varying across the community. So I'm not sure if there is one, thought or conception, but certainly a lot of people sort of think about it and talk about. We had a conversation about that once, and so for me, I would encourage people to reach out and have the conversations with someone who can actually answer your questions about what it is and what it's not. Foster care, like I said, you can sort of opt in for a period of time, like, and you know, support someone, like, as simply as offering respite and experiences to take and support someone in, you know, broadening their network. Or it can be as intensive as having someone live with you, you know, more permanently. But, you know, every one of those kids that you care for and every one of their families are different. And the key thing is the experiences that you can offer them and the care and love that you can support their family and their network.
1: Look, if this has stirred up something for you, maybe it's been in the back of your mind for a while, foster care, and what you could do and what you could gift, really, a vulnerable young person, then, hey, why not jump into foster care, find out some more things. This is a Lambie, so this is one of the organisations, but they've jumped on board with us this year at REMA to support our focus on foster care this month.
0: Yeah, you can check out more about them at lambiecare.org.au, or you can head to our website, reemafm.com.au, where we'll also have the link there to a Lambie Care, as well as a whole range of various organisations as well. But this is something that matters. The need is big out there. It hasn't gone away. And yeah, I really love to encourage people, if you've had that thought, I don't know if that's for me, then you've been interested but not sure. I like what he said. Ask the question, because it could be that the thing you think is holding you back actually isn't an issue at all. So make sure you reach out, find out a little bit more about that. And if you know any foster carers, as always, we encourage you, show some support to them.
1: Oh, definitely. They're honestly the heroes of our community. But we want to say a big thank you to Simon Walsh, CEO of Lambie. Thanks for being with us on the show this morning.
2: Thanks so much, Chloe. Thanks, Aaron. And a big thanks to REMA for the support in spreading the great work of our carers, but also then, you know, trying to find other carers that might like to step into the space as well. I really appreciate it.
3: Oh, sir.

0: leave it. On the night you're falling all to pieces, you can bring your lonely heart to Jesus. What if I told you that I believe it?
1: For King and Country, from their latest album that drops tomorrow. That's right. About half the album's already available online, but the whole album comes out tomorrow, The Most Beautiful Colours. And we have something very exciting happening. The boys have put together a bit of a special for us and our Rima family, which is they're actually going to run us through the entire album, sharing the stories and the heart behind the songs. We're going to be airing that tomorrow night from 7 to 9 p.m., or you can catch it again on Saturday from 10 till midday or Sunday at midday. So thankful for those guys sharing the hearts and thoughts and giving us access to the songs. But it comes out officially tomorrow. We'll be celebrating that on the show tomorrow morning as well with some of our throwbacks and memories of some of our moments with the boys from For King and Country over the last couple of years, including when they were right here in Newcastle. Right now, though, time to go to a break. We'll be back with some music on the other side of this.
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3: Ever feel like getting your kids to obey is an uphill battle? Well, you're not alone. God's Word has so much to say about meeting this challenge without losing our peace. I'm Brett Ryan for Focus on the Family Australia. 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

0: That's Colton Dixon and Build a Boat. You're on The Fresh Start this morning. Time to head to the news and sport, but coming up on the other side of this, we're going to be playing Survey Says, your opportunity to score yourself a double pass to Event Cinemas. All you got to do is figure out the most common response or the top response to one of our survey questions we ask the audience. Always a lot of fun, some random questions. We'll be doing that after this.
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3: In this bulletin, Tony Burke to address the National Press Club and families urged to have a conversation with elderly drivers. With more, I'm Tracy Weir. The federal government insists slowing down visa approvals is an effective way to manage migration. The Home Affairs Minister is today preparing to unveil the government's new migration policy during a speech at the National Press Club. Ahead of the speech, Tony Burke told Parliament the policy will strike a sensible and sustainable balance.
4: The more tools that are available, the better we can target the system. The best form of outcome there will be if we are able to sort our way through for a legislative option. In the absence of that, there are still more levers that the government will be able to use, and I'll be making those announcements.
3: Regional MPs are urging Labor to speed up backpacker visa processing, warning delays are triggering workforce shortages. Australian men who father children to foreign women overseas could be compelled to pay child support under reforms proposed by the federal government. Social Services Minister Tanya Plibersek will introduce the Child Support and Family Assistance Legislation Amendment Bill, which aims to slash the billions in unpaid child support while protecting vulnerable parents and children from family violence. Families are being urged to start conversations with their older loved ones about their driving retirement. Research shows almost 60% of older adults don't have a plan for when they will give up the keys. ACU road safety expert Dr. Joanne Bennett says it can be a major transition.
5: Driving retirement can be a difficult time for older adults as they not only have to adjust to the practical challenges of how to get around, but also the loss of lifestyle, independence and sense of identity that driving has afforded them.
3: In some states, to prove driving competency, a doctor's certificate is required once drivers reach a certain age. AI company Anthropic has signed an agreement to use part of a $32 billion data centre proposed for a site on Queensland's Western Downs. The data centre is expected to be the country's largest and marks the company's first investment in Australia. In New South Wales, the planning minister is believed to have intervened in the City of Sydney's planned Town Hall Square. The Telegraph reports Paul Scully has used ministerial powers to block the controversial proposal being approved by council, pending advice from the Independent Planning Commission. If it is deemed a state significant development, then final approval would be out of the council's hands. Artificial intelligence could contribute to an entire generation becoming increasingly disconnected from scripture. That's the warning from Christian apologist and Oxford University mathematician John Lennox. He is concerned about the effect that AI is having on reading habits, particularly among young people, who will get AI to do the reading and summarise it for them. Professor Lennox fears that if reading the Bible declines, Christians will not thrive. Azerbaijan has destroyed more than 100 Armenian churches and monasteries in its separated region of Nakhchivan. Caucasus Heritage Watch says that's nearly every Armenian cultural site in the territory. Similar destruction is starting in the former Armenian enclave of Nagorno-Karabakh, where Azerbaijan claims religious sites are from Caucasian Albanian Christianity, not Armenian. Sport and Formula One has released its calendar for 2027 with the Australian Grand Prix running from April 1st to 4th. As the third round, the four-day event will feature Melbourne's first short-format Formula One sprint race on Saturday. That's the latest Vision National News. I'm Tracy Weir.
0: Ah, I love modern technology.
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0: Good morning, this is Aaron with the Fresh Weather Update for your Thursday. And look, we've had some ups and downs so far this spring, and it's another down day temperature-wise. Tops of 16 to 20 expected today, with a medium chance of showers along the coastal fringe this morning, but otherwise basically a beautiful sunny day across the rest of the region. Now, we're back to the ups tomorrow because we're going to see tops of 23 to 28, and then building from there as you head into the weekend, we're hitting the 30-degree mark for Saturday and Sunday with nothing but sunshine ahead of us. Taking a quick look across our roads this morning, and it's been a good start to the day so far. If you're heading into Newey, from Maitland, a good run through Darrow and Hexham on the New England Highway. Looks like Port Stephens to Newcastle, looking good in both directions. Throughout Newcastle City itself, though, starting to see some hot spots emerge. It's a bit patchy on the run from Wallsend through Jesmond and Lambton. Not going to cause you major delays, but definitely getting quite busy at the moment, as well as downtown if you're coming in to the inner city from Wickham via Hannell Street, looking quite busy there. Also coming in via Hunter Street and King Street, also looking quite busy as well. The inner city bypass through Garden Suburb and New Lambton Heights, quite patchy. And both sides of Lake Mac running fairly smoothly, but the Five Islands is starting to build. As you get about partway across the Five Islands, you're going to hit some heavy traffic there. So definitely allow extra travel time for your journey across the bridge if it's part of it this morning. The other side of the lake, not looking too bad though. If you're heading out towards Singleton, a good run on the Hunter Expressway. Cessnock looking good at the moment, apart from Wollumbi Road due to the heavy roadworks there at the moment. And if you're heading out of the region, the M1 Pacific Motorway is running on time between here and Sydney. As always, you guys are our eyes and ears on the road, so if you spot something, we give a heads up to other drivers about. Shoot through a text 0435 777 997.
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0: Who's in the pilot seat when it comes to your thinking and your decision making? 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
0: Welcome to the Fresh Start this morning. Aaron hanging out with you, and Chloe is up in the Gold Coast for a conference for a couple of days. She'll be back with us tomorrow, but we will be catching up with her before the end of the show, finding out how things are going up there. She's had quite some fun adventures at the CMAA conference, Christian Media and Arts Australia, their Connect 26 conference, connecting with people not just from Christian radio right around the country, but from all forms of media and arts. She's he's been chatting with artists and musicians and people, you know, doing filmmaking. So pretty great conference if you're in the creative arts, worth checking out. But we'll be crossing to her a little bit later on to see how things are going up there. But up next, we're doing Survey Says. This is your opportunity now. We have put out a survey a little while ago asking our fresh starters and our listeners a bunch of random questions. We're going to put another one to you this morning, and all you've got to do is figure out what was the most common response to the question. And if you can pick it, you'll score yourself a double pass to Event Cinemas. See a movie of your choice, thanks to those guys. If you'd like to get in early and play now before we give out the question, you can have our first crack at it. Give us a call right now, 1-300-777-997. That's 1-300-777-997. Survey Says, we'll be playing it next. Call now, be the first to have a go at it.

0: It's Megan Woods and Heaven down here. You're on the fresh start this morning. It's time to do this. We are playing Survey Says. That's right. We put out some questions to our fresh starters and got you to answer them. We've compiled the most common and popular responses. If you can figure out what the top answer to this week's question is, a double pass to Event Cinemas will be yours with thanks to those guys. You can check out all the biggest films on some of the biggest screens in the Hunter from that luxury and comfort at Event Cinemas. Check them out at Katara and also at Glendale as well. Thank you for those guys for providing our prizes for today. Let's head to the line though. We've got Daniel joining us on the line. Good morning, Daniel.
1: Good morning.
0: And what are you up to on this Thursday morning?
1: Good.
0: That's good. Now, Daniel, we've got our Survey Says question. So I'd love to know what you think people said to this question. Here it is. Are you ready?
1: Yeah.
0: Okay. The question is this. Name something you can never say no to. It's name something you can never say no to. Something you just really struggled to ever say no to. What have you got for us, Daniel? What do you reckon?
1: Candy.
0: Candy. Ooh, candy's definitely a very good guess. Is it on the board? It is on the board, but it is not our top response, unfortunately, Daniel.
1: Okay.
0: That's all right. You have a wonderful day, though, okay?
1: Okay.
0: All right. There we go. Well, that's your question for today. Name something you can never say no to. What do you think was the most popular answer to that question? Give us a call right now. Lines are open. 1-300-777-997. That's 1-300-777-997. What is something you can never say no to? Give us a call if you think you know what it is, and that double pass to Event Cinemas could be yours.

0: That is Crowder and still working on me. You're on the fresh start this morning on Rima 99.7 and we're playing Survey Says. And we've got some callers on the line, 1-300-777-997. Our question for this week is, name something you can never say no to. We're going to Nathan first of all. Welcome to the show, Nathan. Hello, can you hear me, Nathan?
1: Yeah, hi, it's actually his dad. He had to be dropped off for school. Oh. But I'll give him his answer.
0: Okay, what's the answer?
1: Ice cream.
0: Ice cream. Oh, okay, is it on the board? I can tell you it absolutely is on the board, but unfortunately it's not our top answer. Great guess, though. It's on the right track.
1: That's cool.
0: All right. You have a great day. Enjoy the rest of your drop-off.
1: You too. Okay,
0: bye. All right. Let's go to the line, see else we've got here this morning. Hello. Who are we speaking with?
2: Oh, good morning, Alan. This is Lynn. How are you going?
0: Good, Lynn. How are you today?
2: I'm well, thank you.
0: Now, yeah, very good. Now, Lynn, can you name something you can never say no to?
2: Well, I can, and I'm thinking it might be a hot chocolate on a cold day like today.
0: Ooh, hot chocolate, hot drink. Let's see, is it on the board? I'm going to include it in the broader category of hot drinks. It is on the board.
2: Yep.
0: It's not our top response, though, unfortunately,
2: That's
0: Lynn.
2: That's okay. That's okay. Lovely to speak to you anyway. You have a great day, Aaron.
0: You too. All right. Well, we'll keep going to the lines this morning, but let's go to the line again. Good morning. Who have we got on the line with us?
3: Isabel.
0: Isabel. Isabel, name something you can never say no to. What have you got for us?
3: I don't know. Chocolate.
0: Chocolate. Is this a personal thing for you? Are you guessing what other people's saying? Or is chocolate something you struggle to say no to?
3: My mum likes it.
0: I feel like most kids are usually guilty of really liking it. But you're saying, does your mum like it way more than you do?
3: Probably.
0: Yeah. Does she have a secret stash somewhere in the house that she tries to keep from you guys?
3: No, she does not.
0: Oh, good. Well, either that or she's really good at keeping it secret, I guess.
3: Yes.
0: All right, chocolate, is it on the board? It is on the board. Was it one of our top responses? Isabel, I can confirm for you. It was our top response. It was number one. Well done.
3: Yes, thank you.
0: That's awesome. There you go. Well, it turns out your mum's love of chocolate has scored you a double pass to Event Cinemas.
3: Thank you.
0: That's awesome. Well, look, congratulations. Yes, chocolate was the top response. Isabel, I've got to ask you said you don't really struggle with saying no to chocolate. What's the thing that you yourself actually probably have trouble saying no to?
3: I don't know. Like, pizza.
0: Pizza. Oh, yeah, fair enough. Wasn't on the board, that one. So a good one leaning into your mum's one there. I do struggle to say no to a slice of pizza, I've got to be honest as well. Isabel, I'm going to get you to hold the line for a moment and we'll grab some more details, but congratulations on scoring the Event Cinemas double pass.
3: Thank you.
0: Absolutely our pleasure. What were the other responses? Well, there was coffee, hot drinks, which I was guessed by Lynn. Ice cream was also in third place equally. An interesting one, spouse. I don't know if that's as in can never say no as in not allowed to or just finds it really difficult. Number two was actually favours / doing stuff for other people. There you go. I wonder if that's about just having a really generous heart or maybe not having good boundaries. I don't know. But that was number two. And our number one was chocolate. Well done to Isabel, who took out the top response, double passed Event Cinemas, coming her way. We've actually got a brand new survey coming out. If you'd like to be a part of it, keep an eye out. You can sign up for our emails or follow us on Facebook and Instagram. And we're going to let you know how you could be a part of filling out our next survey for our next lot of Survey Says questions for the rest of the year. Right now, though, we're going to take a quick break. We'll be back with some more music on the other side of this.
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0: It's Toby Mac and Lord It Feels Good. You're on the fresh start this morning, and just wanted to take a moment to reflect on the fact that our Survey Says question today actually kind of lines up well with our words of life for today from the Bible. If you missed it earlier, it's from Romans chapter 8, verse 6, which says this: "The mind governed by the flesh is death, but the mind governed by the Spirit is life and peace." And reflecting on that verse, it's really the conflict that many of us face, which is that when we make our decision making, when we think about the world around us, when we how we view others, how we view ourselves, it can be shaped by so many different things. But with each of us, there's a conflict going on, I think, with how our flesh wants to respond. That's a weird, like, if you haven't kind of been in the church world, we're used to hearing that term, the flesh, a lot. If you're not in the church world, it kind of sounds like one of those weird Christianisms that happens. But it's essentially like those things like your desires, your kind of frail, broken nature, your selfishness, and not all things of the flesh are necessarily inherently wicked or evil. God created us and our flesh. But that idea that when the Bible refers to the flesh, it's usually talking about our own efforts, our own broken nature, our sinful nature, you know, leaning into selfishness, our own desires. And, you know, jokingly, you know, our tone for name something you can never say no to. It's chocolate, it's ice cream, it's things like that. And I think there's a reality to us kind of allowing that there are some things we struggle to say no to. But there are more serious ones as well. And I just want to touch on the fact that if this morning you are someone who is struggling with some of those things, maybe it is, and it's not just about what we say no to, it's about how we see ourselves or saying no to the thoughts of how we see ourselves, how we view others, that it might be time to start inviting the Spirit in to be in the driver's seat of our lives. And I know that can sound kind of, oh, airy-fairy, whatever, but the reality is that if you've ever tried to white-knuckle it to change behaviours and patterns and things like that, there is only so far you can go through our own efforts. And there's something about inviting God into our lives, into that space. And there's something, I think, spiritual and supernatural he does. But also when we ask God to help us in those areas, he can also provide practical help in that he might point you to someone who can help keep you accountable or someone who can help you reframe how you view yourself or others or the world. But it's a tough journey. So I want to acknowledge if there's something you've struggled to say no to, maybe it's be brave and take a step and try just saying no once today, whatever that thing is. Obviously, we're not talking about necessarily saying no to that piece of cake unless overeating is a thing for you. Maybe it is about just practicing self-discipline, not becoming monks, but just being able to know that it's not our flesh that drives our decision-making, but allowing the Spirit to do that. And there's freedom in that as well. So I want to encourage you today. If you want to read more, you can go to the book of Romans, chapter 8, verse 6 is where you can find our words of life, our verse of the day, but you can read more there. In fact, I mean, the whole Bible's great to read, but the book of Romans generally, it's a lot to consume, but go and read more, at least in that chapter. We're going to head to the news and sport coming up. We're going to catch up with Chloe. She's up at the Gold Coast. We'll find out what's been happening up there, plus more on the way.
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3: In stories making news, a report has found members of Gen Z are falling victim to scams more than any other concert ticket buyers. Younger fans are more likely to try social media to get tickets to sold-out events. And the Wiggles will be part of this year's AFL Grand Final Parade. The big red car will feature all eight Wiggles next Friday, with the group performing at Melbourne Park Oval before the parade gets underway. The latest domain data highlights a significant divide between buyer budgets and seller expectations across Brisbane. And the United States Central Bank has raised interest rates for the first time in 3 years. To sport, an Aussie tennis star Alex de Minaur says he's using this weekend's Davis Cup tie against Poland to reboot his season after an early exit from the US Open. And a hamstring injury for US import Josiah Jordan-James has left the Breakers scrambling just days out from the NBL tip-off. That's the news and sport headlines. I'm Tracy Weir. More details soon.
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2: 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Your speed shouldn't be. 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
5: Good morning, this is Aaron with a fresh weather update for your Thursday. Well, in the ups and downs of spring today, it's one of the down days, as in temperature-wise, it's going to be a beautiful day. Tops of 16 to 20 expected for today. But that hot weather, it's coming back tomorrow. You're going to see tops of 23 to 28, up around 30 across your weekend. So don't quite put your shorts away yet, but maybe hold on to your jumpers as well. We might not be completely done with the cold weather. But taking a look across our roads this morning, things have been running fairly smoothly so far and looking pretty good at the moment. Throughout Newcastle City itself, we're seeing some heavy traffic from Jesmond through to Lambton on Newcastle Road at the moment, and also looking quite busy around where Hunnell Street comes in there at Wickham near the Newcastle Interchange, and on Hunter Street and King Street as well. And just generally, a little bit more traffic on the roads this morning throughout Newcastle City. Heading to Lake Mac and the Five Islands, still built up as you get partway across. Now, it's only about halfway across the bridge, so you should not have too much of a delay this morning, but definitely allow some extra travel time as you journey through there this morning. The other side of the lake looking all good. Port Stephens to Newcastle looking A-OK. Maitland to Newcastle looking good through Taro and Hexham. Big thank you to the M1 extension for that one. But also seeing a bit of traffic build at the moment on Cessnock Road as you approach Maitland Park, coming out of Gilliston Heights there and around East Maitland near Melbourne Street. Heading out to Singleton and the Hunter Expressway on time. Cessnock looking good, and the M1 Pacific Motorway running on time between here and Sydney. As always, though, you guys are our eyes and ears on the road. If you've spotted something we give a heads up to other drivers about, shoot through a text 0435 777 997.
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5: Good morning. Welcome back to The Fresh Start. It's 20 minutes away from 9 o'clock. Aaron with you this morning. And I am joined by Chloe. We've got her on the line all the way from the Gold Coast. I guess, can we call you a correspondent, Chloe?
7: I am coming to you live from the Gold Coast. The weather is sunny and it's, I don't know, I actually don't know what the weather's like back in the Hunter. What did you just say on the weather, Aaron?
5: We're seeing tops about 20 degrees, so it's dropped down temperature. It's still sunny, but it's back up to like high 20s, 30s in the next few days. So you're coming back to hot weather, Chloe?
7: All right. You know what? We'll make an agreement. I will come back when the top is above 23 degrees. So even though I'm not there tomorrow, guys, I might have stayed in the Gold Coast.
5: How much? Because you're up there for a conference. And this is one of the things I find interesting is when events are held in really cool places, like a lot of people love to travel to the Gold Coast. You go, that's really nice. How much of the actual Gold Coast are you getting to enjoy?
7: This hotel could be in the Northern Territory, for all I know. I literally looked out of a window when I was getting into a lift, and I was like, oh, there's the beach. Hadn't seen it yet. We're like a block away from it. There's just no time. Like, anyone that's done a work conference or a Christian conference would know, like, you're there for a purpose, and unless you want to get up really early, there's often not enough time. But I tell you, Aaron, I would prefer to pack my days with things rather than be at a loose end, because I'm like, if I'm here, I'm here for a purpose. And it's been a really good conference, and I think it'll be helpful for the team and for the show. And yes, it's good.
5: Yeah, that's awesome. Now, you've been connecting with lots of people up there, which is cool. Now, you're not the only person from Newcastle up there. Rochelle has gone up from our team as well. But I actually believe that the worship session there is being led by one of our good friends of the show.
7: She played it with us first, guys, but Chelsea LaRosa, who performed live on the show not so long ago, our local girl actually works in the same building as us at REMA, is leading worship for this national conference, which will be starting in a moment. So excited for it. But can I just say, can you pray for her? Because this is like a big moment for her, and she's led worship forever and ever. But yeah, this is, you know, a significant opportunity for her to bring people into worship this morning. But she did her back yesterday. Ooh. So yesterday she's a lively, outgoing, she's just like frozen still in her back. So, hey, could you pray for her? Because I'm pretty sure she's pushing through no matter what, but it'd be nice for her not to have pain, hey?
5: Yeah, absolutely. And any of Chelsea's friends, let's definitely be praying for her. But let's all be praying for her as well. Glad to see Novocastrian there getting to, getting to bless people from right around the country and the world as well. Actually, speaking of, have you got to meet anyone from overseas?
7: Yeah, I've been chatting with some Convoy of Hope. They're the people who did the Water for Life Day. Yep. And Mary from overseas, who works for Convoy for Hope. I've had a good chat to her. She was lovely. And just like comparing how US does fundraising as opposed to Australia and all sorts of things. Different cultural, variations there. Fascinating.
5: Well, I hope you were bragging about how generous the people of the Hunter are after our most recent Renathon.
7: She was bragging about Australia to me. That was good. Yeah.
5: That's awesome. All right, so what's on the agenda for today?
7: I'm with Rochelle, who used to do the Arvo show, and she's still hanging around. And if you know anything about Rochelle, she knows what's going on. And I do not. I know that there are many sessions, and I will go where I am told to go and come away with lots of wisdom, I'm sure.
5: You are go with the flow, and Rochelle is the riverbanks guiding that flow.
7: 100%, and I love it.
5: Is there something about kind of, because obviously, you know, this is a work trip, but it's also quite fun and enjoyable. Is there something about just going into a day where, you know, you're not in charge of the agenda, you're just there to receive? Is there a freedom in that?
7: Oh, yeah, it's very nice. Very nice to go, all right, they've been planning this for a whole year, and I'm just going to receive all that hard work. So it's very nice. But it's been nice hanging out with Rochelle. We're roomies. We're twin sharing. And I feel like I have had a double sleepover with my colleague, which many people would say that sounds horrendous. But I tell you, Rochelle's a good air. She's a good sleepover buddy.
5: So late nights, braiding each other's hair, watching Pride and Prejudice, that.
7: It's so funny because we're both like, you know, approaching middle-aged women, right, in our beds in twin share room. Like we've got our own beds, but we're right kind of next to each other. The lights are off. We're just talking in the darkness.
5: It's something about when you're an adult and you go away and you have to share a room with people where you do revert to your younger version of yourselves, don't you?
7: Yes, with snoring and toilet trips added in.
5: Love it. Well, look, we're going to let you go because the session's about to start. But, look, it is Thankful Thursday. Chloe, what are you thankful for today?
7: I'm thankful for creativity. Kind of, I know that's a broad one, but hanging out with a lot of people, putting their creativity into practice has been really encouraging, really inspiring, and I know it just brought home as well that God is a creative God. And so, yeah, we kind of can sometimes miss that aspect of God, but He's the most creative out of all of us. I'm grateful for creativity this morning.
5: Love it. Well, we'll let you go, but we're thankful that you're going to be back with us tomorrow morning. Try to make the most of it if you get a chance before the flight. You've got to go do at least one dip in the ocean, surely.
7: That's never going to happen, Aaron.
5: All right, well, we'll let you go, but hey, make sure you bring me back a free pen from somewhere, okay?
7: I'll do my best. All right, we'll catch you tomorrow morning, guys.
5: See ya. That was Chloe, of course. She'll be back on the show tomorrow. Looking forward to that. But we did mention it's Thankful Thursday, so I'm going to open it up now. We're going to do our thankfuls next. What are you thankful for today? Could you pick one thing? Let us know. 0435 777 997, or you can give us a call. 1300 777 997. We're going to get thankful next.

You're on the Fresh Start this morning. Aaron Brown with you, hanging out through until 10 o'clock. Hey, look, it's Thursday, and on Thursdays, we like to get a little...

0: Yeah, we'd love to invite you to share with us, what are you thankful for this week? 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Good morning, Isabel.
1: Good morning, Aaron.
0: Now, I'm thankful you gave us a call this morning, but I'd love to know, what are you thankful for this morning, Isabel?
1: I'm thankful that we have a really loving God in heaven and that we've got a beautiful day today, which is really sunny. Yeah.
0: That's awesome. I love that. And I love that those two are very much linked as well. We have a wonderful, loving God, and that beautiful day is because of God, right?
1: Yeah.
0: That's awesome. Very good. Oh, that's cool. Do you find it easy to be thankful, Isabel?
1: Most of the time.
0: Well, that's good. You seem like a pretty optimistic, upbeat person. Do you ever, when you're ever feeling down, do you ever, like, have you got something you always try and remember that you can be thankful for?
1: Not sure. I guess I just go with the flow.
0: Yeah, love it. I love a bit of go with the flow. That's awesome. Well, we're thankful for you, Isabel. You have yourself a wonderful day.
1: You too.
0: All right, let us know. What are you thankful for? 1-300-777-997 or text through to 0435 777 997. Hey, shout out to Jo. She's just texted in. She said, I'm thankful for my beautiful late mum. Oh, that's gorgeous. Joyce, who taught me that if I had God and nothing else, that I had everything. That's amazing. I love that. Oh, the power of what is left behind for us from our parents. Incredible. Well, we're thankful as well for your mum, Joyce. Thank you, Joe, for texting that in. Shout out to Bianca, who texted earlier as well. She said, this thankful Thursday, I'm thankful for something we definitely took for granted pre-2020, an abundance of toilet paper. That's right. Remembering back a few years now, and she says, no rationing, no empty shelves, no wondering if one roll will last the week. What a time to be alive. Absolutely. And look, it seems like a funny small thing, but to be honest, you know, when we're in those moments where there were questions around shortages, I wonder how many of us were like, oh man, I'm never going to take for granted toilet paper again. But when's the last time you said thank you to your toilet paper? All right, okay, you don't need to literally say thank you to your toilet paper. You can, I don't know, up to you. But yeah, why not be thankful for something as small as toilet paper? Love it. What are you thankful for today? 0435 777 997. Something I'm really thankful for is, well, actually, I mentioned it earlier, but I'm kind of thankful that even though spring is here and I love the warmer weather, I love that we still get a bit of a taste of a few things, because I got given a new jumper just about a week or so ago, and I haven't really had an opportunity to wear it because it's been warming up. And I'm actually really thankful that the last couple of days I've had an excuse to wear it. I love it. So what are you thankful for this morning? Solomon's texted through to 0435 777 997. Sorry, I should say Autumn has texted through. Autumn says, I'm thankful for my birthday yesterday and for all my amazing family who love me and care about me so much. Happy birthday for yesterday, Autumn. I hope you had an amazing day. It was lovely to get to see you last week. She got to come in, or earlier in the week, I should say. She got to come in and check out the studios. Thankful for Clint, who's texted in. He said, I'm thankful that we've got an awesome Christian radio station in our area. Thank you, Father, for blessing us. Oh, I can definitely say I'm thankful for that as well. Love getting to do what I do. Hey, share yours with us. What are you thankful for this morning? 0435 777 997. Let's head into today with an attitude of gratitude.
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0: That's Saria Zachary there and Stay. You're on the Fresh Start this morning. It is Thankful Thursday. We're inviting you to share with us, what are you thankful for this week? You can text through to 0435 777 997. Had some more wonderful texts come through. We mentioned earlier, we got a text from Autumn who said, I'm thankful for my birthday yesterday. And we're thankful for you, Autumn, one of our wonderful young Fresh Starters. Had her 16th birthday. She actually came into the studios for, that was her birthday wish, was to come and get to see her around Remo, which was awesome. So we got to hang out with her the other day, which was a lot of fun. But Nathan also texted in. He said, Nathan C here. I'm thankful for going on an amazing 2-hour horse ride with Autumn for her 16th birthday yesterday. 2-hour horse ride. Autumn, you're having like the best birthday ever. That is amazing. Thankful for Ruth, who's texted in. She said, true gratitude for a job and health. You never know how great a blessing that is until you do not have it. So true, isn't it? So much of our gratitude comes from when we kind of have, I guess, the opposite to compare to. But I wonder if it's easy to be thankful. I find it hard to be thankful when we're in the season of not having. When we get it again, you have that moment of, oh, I'm so thankful for this. And then it doesn't take long until we don't appreciate it again. But maybe even in the moments when we're lacking something, maybe it's still an opportunity then to be thankful that we once had it and trust that we're going to see it again if that's part of God's plan for us. But there you go. Thank you for Ruth for texting that through. You can text yours through to 0435 777 997. As always, though, we are thankful for you. Suppose I should add in an extra one because I don't have Chloe here to give me some extra thankfuls this morning. I'm super thankful for friends and new friends, people that I've made a new friend recently. A shout out to Kenny. I don't know if he's listening in this morning, but he reached out to offer to help me teach me some tiling, and he's been doing a bunch of tiling for us for a splashback in our place. It's been amazing. So, yeah, I'm thankful for new friends and people who just step in to go, I'll give you a hand. Let us know what you're thankful for this morning. 0435 777 997. Coming up, we've got the news and sport and family life today on the way.
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3: In this bulletin, Tony Burke preparing to unveil the government's migration policy and terror plots thwarted by ASIO. With the details, I'm Tracy Weir. The Albanese government will announce its immigration policy today in a bid to bring down the overseas intake. Labor believes it can reduce the temporary migration rate to around 225,000 over 2 years. It's expected to tighten rules around some visa classes and fast-track the appeals process to clear a backlog of asylum claims. The nation's spy agency has disrupted 4 major terrorism plots since the Bondi terror attack in December. The Australian reports the schemes were thwarted by ASIO in the first 6 months of the year. The opposition is urging the government to provide more detail when attacks are foiled by the authorities. Retailers are criticising what they're describing as watered-down workplace laws that had aimed to target abuse and violence towards staff. The Australian Retail Council says workplace protection order laws will fall short after passing Parliament without urgent interim orders for workers facing violence. A new report shows Australia is throwing away over 29 million meals each day as more households struggle with food insecurity. The findings warn the country is on track to miss its goal of halving food waste by 2030. OzHarvest CEO James Gough says waste is happening at every step of the supply chain.
4: A big portion at the farm gate, quite a bit in the middle, retailers and manufacturers, although there's some pretty good mechanisms set up. And then actually quite a lot of food waste happens in the home. We end up throwing out food that's perfectly edible just because we don't store it well.
3: Experts are calling on the federal government to urgently step in to help reach the target. Legislation to ease the backlog of Aboriginal land claims in New South Wales has now passed the state parliament. There are more than 44,000 claims currently under review across the state. The Minns government says the reforms will make it easier to manage Crown land and cut red tape. The Wiggles will be part of this year's AFL Grand Final Parade. The big red car will feature all 8 Wiggles next Friday, with the group performing at Melbourne Park Oval before the parade gets underway. The Australian Christian Lobby is questioning whether ACT parents have any idea of what their children are being taught at school. It reports that from kindergarten to year two, children are being introduced to the idea that some people feel their bodies do not match. In higher grades, pupils are subjected to scenarios involving same-sex activity. The ACL contends such content is highly inappropriate in the classroom and is raising its concerns with territory politicians. It's calling on parents to get involved to ensure the ACT government takes notice. President Donald Trump has nominated the Christian daughter of evangelist Franklin Graham to be the US Ambassador at Large for International Religious Freedom. Reverend Graham said C.C. Graham Lynch is uniquely qualified for the job, having travelled the world and been a student of this issue for many years. To sport, and in AFL, Sydney Swans coach Dean Cox says nullifying the Dockers midfield will be one of the keys to victory in tomorrow's prelim final at the SCG. He says Brodie Grundy has been working on how to keep Luke Jackson quiet.
5: Yeah, he's a phenomenal footballer. You know, I think not only with his ruck work, but certainly the way that he follows up after that and the ground ball presence that he does have. And I think that's also a strength of Brodie's as well. We need to understand the form that Luke is in. Brodie's done a lot of homework on him.
3: Kickoff at the SCG is 20-8. In the NRL, the Roosters believe they'll be better for the run after their qualifying final loss to the Panthers. Their season will now go on the line against the Sharks on Saturday night in an elimination semi-final at Allianz Stadium. That's the latest Vision National News. I'm Tracy Weir.
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0: And here's a fresh weather update for your Thursday. Well, it is a gorgeous spring day today, a little on the colder side of spring weather, with temperatures only reaching tops of 16 to 20, which, let's be honest, not cold, but definitely not as hot as we've seen. However, we are seeing a return to the heat over the next few days. Tops of 23 to 28 tomorrow. Then your weekend, it's going to be hitting the 30s, depending where you are in the region, at least mid to high 20s. Taking a look across our roads this morning, and things have eased right up now that we're into the 9 o'clock hour. Still a couple of hot spots around the city, including at the moment on what looks to be heading towards Charlestown. If you are travelling along Charlestown Road, quite heavy at the moment, from Jennifer Street. Sorry, not Jennifer Street there. But anyway, on Charlestown Road, as you approach the Pacific Highway, looking quite heavy around that area. Also on the Pacific Highway, heading northbound, just in that immediate area. Hopefully won't delay you too much, though, this morning. Port Stephens to Newcastle, looking good. Between Maitland and Newey, all is running on time so far. Through Taro and Hexham, looking good. Seeing a little bit of traffic on the New England Highway approaching the Maitland Park roundabout there, but shouldn't slow you down too much. Heading out to Singleton, a good run on the Hunter Expressway. Lake Mack, the Five Islands have cleared right up. Cessnock looking pretty good so far. And if you're heading out of the region, well, the M1 Pacific Motorway is on time between here and Sydney. As always, do let us know if you come across anything on our roads we can give a heads up to other drivers about. You can just shoot through a text 0435 777 997. with each of us. There's a bit of a war that can go on within us about who's in control, who's in the driver's seat when it comes to our thinking and our decision-making. The Bible kind of puts it this way in the book of Romans. The mind governed by the flesh is death, but the mind governed by the spirit is life and peace. It's that tension between going for things that might make us feel good in the here and now versus what is true and right. So, who's in your driver's seat? Might be time to let the Spirit of God take the steering wheel. You can read more about that in the book of Romans, chapter 8, verse 6.
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0: G'day, g'day, it is g'day o'clock. It's also Thankful Thursday today. I'm thankful for you joining us today. I'd love to know what you're thankful for, though. You can text through to 0435 777 997. Coming up still on the show, well, we're going to be catching up with Russ Matthews. Good news is a couple of family films coming out this week, I guess ahead of the school holidays coming up. And from all reports, some good options. So we're going to be talking Acme versus Coyote, and also, I know, I'm really interested in that one because I've always loved the Wile E. Coyote cartoons, but turning into a movie and a court case, we'll see how that one pans out, plus a new Shaun the Sheep movie. Surprisingly, as someone who's skeptical of a show like that, I actually found them pretty good. Anyway, we'll catch up with Russ Matthews later on in the show. Right now, it's time to get some encouragement from the team at Family Life Today.
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13: We've been talking to Heather Holloman this week about her two books, This Seat Saved and The Disappearing Seat. You guys, she is so good. You're going to love what we talk about today. It's practical for adults, but it's also practical for adults with kids or grandkids to help them to remember, like, this is who you are in Christ. Heather, take us back to your journey, because you did that a little bit when we had you on before. But this idea of shame and things that we've done, you felt like, can God use me and can he see me?
14: Right.
13: What has your journey been?
14: Well, part of it's hard to tell because I have to, you know, I don't talk a lot about family or different things, but I just had a lot of hard things happen to me right around 12 years old. Just difficult things happening in my family, a lot of loss. I'm also a military daughter, so I had to move a lot. Mm. And that's a really hard way to grow up, where you're moving every 2 years, saying goodbye to your friends.
13: You're finding a table. Right. Every yes. few years, it's a new table yes. at lunch with girls.
14: And the important part of my story is that I prayed to receive Christ at that time. But I really had no good discipleship. I didn't understand the spirit-filled life. So I just operated out of my flesh all the time. Mm. So I was doing everything I could to get a seat at the table in those three ways. If only I could achieve more. I gave my life to getting the best grades. I had to go to University of Virginia. I was a national debater. I had to go get the PhD, all of that. I also just really thought the goal in life is to be wealthy, you know, and then appearance.
15: It isn't?
14: You know, trying to be really thin and beautiful. You know, I grew up in a culture where that really matters. Even now in some Southern cultures, that it's very, the worst thing that can happen to you is to get old, you know, wrinkles or gray hair, whatever. And then just needing a lot of attention. You know, I dated all the time. I thought that life was going to be romance. That's the answer. And of course, I did things that all college students do at University of Virginia. You know, I was drinking at fraternity parties, dating all kinds of guys. And I was in my dorm room and I was listening to an Amy Grant song, wow. My Father's Eyes. And I had my childhood Bible and I remember getting on my knees and I was reading John 10:10, where Jesus says, "I've come that you may have life and have it abundantly." And what I was doing was not life. It was like killing me. And I was so ashamed because I wanted Jesus, but there was part of me that was like, I don't know how to have abundant life. I'm just going to do all the things. I'm going to exercise myself to exhaustion to be really thin. I'm going to date all the boys. I'm going to be wealthy. You know, tarot, just, you just start to die inside. My life turned around really when I got involved with Crew. as a grad student at University of Michigan. And the difference was honestly understanding the spirit-filled life and how I didn't have to live the Christian life on my own strength.
13: Your books, especially to these girls in this age group, it's a discipleship book.
14: That's exactly right. Thank you for saying it like that. That's my dream, is to give them, little girls, what I didn't get.
13: The discipleship piece in this, even having somebody like Alita has a neighbor.
14: And a mentor, an older mentor. Well, that really mattered to me because there are children walking around right now in your neighborhood that do not have what they, what basic things they need for a stable and secure home. But this is even in the social science research, just the presence of one, think about teachers, one stable, predictable, positive adult who sees them and speaks life into them is life-changing for a child.
15: Is that how you feel your job now?
14: As a 50-year-old woman?
15: Yeah, as a university.
14: Well, as a university instructor, I really, when you get your classroom of students, you don't know the trauma that's coming into that room.
15: Yeah.
14: You don't know what their background is, but for at least the 16 weeks that I have them, I'm going to be a certain predictable, joyful presence. And they know I pray blessing over them. They know that I'm a Christian writer and Christian public figure. They will talk to me about their faith if, you know, or if they're searching for God, they'll often talk to me about that. But yeah, I do see myself like that.
15: Yeah, what a powerful
13: cry. Because it's such a powerful position that God has put you in.
15: We used to have a little banner in our green room at our church that said, never underestimate the pain in the room.
14: That's right.
15: It was just a great reminder because you're walking out there, Jesus is good, he's awesome. It's like he is. But there's people that had a really hard day or week.
14: Yeah.
15: Just understand, they are in a lot of pain right now. Maybe they're sitting there and you're talking about marriage and they're, you know, filing for divorce. It's like, it's real. Everyone around us is in pain and we get to be sent ones who can remind them of who God is and where he is.
13: And our kids' friends that come over to our house and pop in our lives. I remember we were going on a field trip. I think our son was in the second grade. And so all the kids were saying, I want to be in this car. I want to be in this car. And then they were divvying up where the kids were going. And this one little boy, Timothy, was going to be in a certain car. And all the kids in that car said, no, we don't want him. It was like my heart was like shattered for him. And you could just see his entire demeanor.
14: No, that's drop. So painful.
13: So I said, please, can we please have Timmy in our
14: car?
13: Thank
14: you, yes.
13: So he gets in the car as an 8-year-old. And I remember reaching back and grabbing him and say, I am thrilled that you're in our car.
15: Is this the same Timmy?
13: No, it's a different one. Oh. But I just said, like, I've been around you. I see you. And you've got a lot to give. You've got a lot of things you have going for you. And he took my hand and he said, Mrs. Wilson, you can say that, but it is not easy to live it because life is really hard.
14: It is. How old is he?
13: He was 8.
14: I know. Kids get... they're mean.
13: They're mean.
14: Middle schoolers. Like I talk to the 11, 12-year-old girls. They're like, why are girls so mean? Why are boys so mean? So yeah, you don't know what's been said to your child when they walk in the door and you've got snack ready and you say, hey, how was your day? And they don't want to talk about it. You know, you don't know. So to continue to speak life over them and to, you know, what you say. And what I mean by that is encouraging words, things you see about them.
13: Yeah. I think as adults, it's very easy to get so wrapped up in ourselves, our worlds, our thoughts and feelings that I think is part of Satan's strategy that we don't see those around us.
14: Especially the children around you.
13: Yes.
14: Jesus loves children.
13: Yes.
14: I love how in the Bible, you know, the disciples are like, don't bother him. Jesus says, let the little children come to me. He loves children.
13: Mm.
14: And you can be that fun neighborhood mom or dad that blesses the children.
15: I mean, the sad thing, you know this better than anybody, what you're writing about in this story with Alita doesn't change when we're 30.
14: No,
15: it's still the same struggle.
14: It's still the same struggle of jealousy. And it, once you know you're seated at the table, it kind of changes as you get older. Like maybe you're jealous of the other people's children are getting married and having kids, and or you're a grandparent, but the other grandparents get to see the children more, and you're, you know, whatever it is. So how do you apply scripture and the truth of who you are in Christ to help heal you from jealousy. Because when you're jealous, you're not really able to care for people well because you're just hurting inside and you're thinking about yourself and what's missing from your life. So you really have to believe, I think, in God's sovereignty and go back to gratitude and really believe that the table where you are is exactly where you're supposed to be. And in the book, the secret three words that Mrs. Burgley says to Alita to help her with jealousy, which a lot of women have told me has made all the difference in their life, is when you're jealous, you say, that's her seat or that's his seat. That's not my seat. They win all the prizes. That's her seat. She gets the beautiful mansion, married, children, whatever. That's her seat. God has a seat for you with special blessings designed just for you that will delight you. Think about the number of times you see scripture where God is doing something delightful. The key passage in this is from 1 Timothy, where it says God richly provides all things for your enjoyment. And you know, in Psalm 103, he satisfies your desires with good things so that your youth is renewed like the eagles. So don't you think God knows how to bless your life that will be a blessing for you that's different? And who knows, maybe you wouldn't want that life that you're jealous of. Maybe it would be terrible for you.
15: When we understand, whether we're middle school girl, boy, 50, 60-year-old man or woman, married, divorced, blended, it doesn't matter. When we understand who we are seated in Christ,
14: right?
15: It probably, am I exaggerating? One of the most attractive things to the non-Christian world, they're drawn to that. A person that's secure.
14: Yeah.
15: That isn't striving for all these seats. They know where they're seated. Don't you think that is, it's our sin identity? They're drawn to that. When you come across somebody, there's a peace in their life. There's a joy in their life. It's not connected to striving for something. Am I right? It's like, well, there's something about that.
14: Understanding Ephesians 2, I'm beginning to think it solves almost every problem that you will have in life.
16: I do. Yeah.
14: Because you apply it. Because remember, the beginning of Ephesians 2 talks about you can follow the ways of the world. And it says it's the ruler of the kingdom of the air, the spirit who is now at work in those who are disobedient. A lot of the tables that you are fighting for, you want a seat there because you believe it's going to bring you life.
15: Right.
14: Well, guess what? That table's probably following the way of the world.
15: Yeah.
14: Like, there are many warnings about the pursuit of wealth in the Bible, many warnings about the love of money. And yet, that's the table we all want to sit at. If only I had more money.
15: Yes. Right.
14: Or think about if you're listening and you're like, well, I need the table of good health, or this isn't unbiblical. I want to be at the table of a happy marriage or children. Well, what I'm learning is if I'm fighting for a seat at the table, even if it's a good thing, it might be an idol for me. Like, it's a false resting place.
16: 100%.
14: And you didn't know it's a false resting place. You having a strong heart, that even that was a false resting place. It's not where your security comes from. And we know that because you literally were in a hospital for 4 days or 5 days. So God's teaching me, when I think to myself, I need this thing in order to be okay. Jesus says, no, you don't. You're already at the greatest table with the greatest king.
16: Okay.
14: That is the foundation.
16: That right there for women, when it comes to our marriages, does God want you to have a good marriage? Of course.
14: Yes.
16: But we have to surrender that, because I made Dave and marriage my idol for a decade.
14: Yeah.
16: Thinking
15: idol, meaning
16: if you would get your act together.

0: you're content, you're not nagging your husband all the time. And I mean, the most of the things I fight about in my marriage have to do with superficial things that have to do with me wanting more of something.
1: Yes.
0: So when I surrendered, like, I don't need this perfect house, suddenly I'm at peace. So if you made a list of the top things you argue about, usually it's related to an idol, I think. Don't you?
2: Yeah, probably.
0: Either something you want that's being denied you or something you're afraid of.
1: Or I think it can represent pain in our past that we're trying to get our husband to meet the need that we had. And like, you don't see me. Oh, you don't? Well, because I wasn't seen growing up. And so now I want Dave to see me. Do you know what I mean? So it's a pain and an injury in the past. Something happened that now I want him to fill that need.
3: And why don't I see her? Because I'm out conquering the world trying to get seen.
0: Well, Ash and I, we do a lot with the book we wrote on having better conversations, which Gary Chapman actually wrote the foreword to that book. So I love him. One of the things we're seeing is just loneliness in marriage because they've lost the art of communication. So one of the things that Ash and I love to do is before you live a sent life, you actually need to know how to engage people in loving, meaningful ways. And it's so simple. It's not complex. Learning how to ask really good questions of your spouse. You can even have a list of 5 questions that always work. Like, tell me the highlight of your day today, or what surprised you about your day. So you're just asking questions that people like to answer. Mm. Did anything new happen to you today? So Ash and I, teaching people just the art of conversation has been life-changing for loneliness in marriage, because you need what researchers just call a warm connection. And when you have that warm connection, you're going to feel like marriage is working again for you. So that's another component to it. There are simple solutions to some of these things, I know you guys see in your couples retreats, all that you do.
1: And as a listener, you might be thinking, I know he never asked me those questions. You be the one to ask the question first. And it'll be amazing how that will open up a whole new area for you in your marriage with communication, to be friends.
0: Right. Well, the best tip we have, Ash and I, is if you are out with your spouse and you can't think of what to talk about, just say to your spouse, here is the question I'm hoping you'll ask me. Just tell them what you want to talk about.
1: Yes.
0: And then sometimes the beauty of marriage is carrying one another's burdens. But again, this relates to journaling, to be self-aware enough that you know what's on your mind. Mm-hmm. So even saying to your spouse, what did you think about most today? And you want to be a reflective person. So you know what God's doing and what you're thinking about. And Ash and I really believe that living a sent life as a couple is the most exciting thing you can do.
1: Yes.
0: Making a list of 5 couples in your neighborhood who don't know Jesus and inviting them to dinner and being on mission together to see what God will do.
1: It's the best.
0: Yeah.
3: Talk to a mom of a middle school girl. What would you tell this mom she needs to do or know or say or not say? I'm giving you all kinds of, you know, options. But, you know, think of that mom. You've been that mom.
0: Yes.
3: And I guess it could be a dad, but I'm thinking of a mom specifically. What do they need to know? What are they missing?
0: I think the number one thing parents can do is help children connect with Jesus in prayer, to go to him with what they need. I know it sounds so simple, but keeping a prayer journal with your child is probably one of the number one things you can start doing right
3: together.
0: Now. Right. We do it even to this day. I told you my girls are in their 20s. We call it the PJ, the prayer journal. I'll text them and say, what do you girls have for the PJ today? What are 5 things you're praying for? We've been doing that for probably 20 years. And it used to be things like, well, pray that I have a good lunch today, or pray that I do okay on my spelling test. Now it's huge things. My daughter is moving out to Colorado, CSU actually, for her PhD in immunology. The prayer requests are huge. Pray I have funding for my program. Pray I find a house in Colorado. Pray that God leads me to a good church, you know, whatever it is. So you get to really pray together as a family. I can't remember if it was James Dobson or who said it back in the day, the number one way to grow the faith of a child is to start a prayer journal. Did you remember ever hearing that?
1: No, but it's really good.
0: And then the reason why, here's the big reason why, Dave, getting your child excited to see what I call divine activity. Mm. It'll change their life to be like, God is real. He hears me. He's at work answering my prayers. Now, even if he doesn't answer, that's why The Disappearing Seed is such a good book. Where is God when I don't see him answering? But you begin to trust him for things. You begin to see the way he's at work.
1: That's so good.
0: Yeah, I don't think people believe that God's really at work. I mean, think of he formed the hearts of all and considers everything they do.
1: everything.

0: but why don't people think God is here for me, right? Yeah. And or they think, you know, I talk to friends who say, well, God doesn't have time for me. Why would he listen to my prayers? Well, because he's infinitely loving and infinitely wise and infinitely generous.
1: And a good father.
0: And he's listening, and Jesus ever lives to intercede. So I think prayer. What do you guys think? What would you say?
2: I mean, that's power. I think less than 1% of parents probably have a PJ.
0: They need the PJ.
2: You know?
0: The sit and save journal.
1: You can do it as a family too. If your kids are in your home so that they can see, as you said it, God's activity.
0: Yeah, and you could use different words, like some of the social science research about warm connections in families is you can say things like, what's the big stress today?
1: Yeah.
0: Or like, what's the thought going through your mind you can't get rid of today? Because there, you know, rumination.
1: Mm-hmm.
0: If you talk to even a seven-year-old, hey, do you have a thought in your mind you can't get rid of? What you're asking them is, what is the stress? They might not have words for it, but they may say something like, oh, I'm really nervous. I keep thinking I'm going to have a nosebleed. How would you know what's on your child's
1: mind?
0: That's
1: a really good question.
0: Right. And my daughter, this happened to her, and she had so much anxiety, and I couldn't figure it out. And so when they say that, you can say, okay, let's put it in the prayer journal, and then let's think of some strategies. What happens if you do get a nosebleed? What are we going to do? So you could use the prayer journal just for major stressors. Which I love that because Jesus says, you know, cast your cares upon me.
1: And even learning to take their thoughts captive.
0: Yes.
1: You know?
0: Yes. To the fears. They have so much fear. Yeah. And what are you afraid of?
1: Yeah, what do I do with that? I mean, we're all wondering that. What do I do with all these fears and the stressors in my life? And is it okay? Should I ruminate? Because you use the word in these books, the kids' books, savor.
0: Yes.
1: But for savoring, it's a, like you're thinking on the things that are good.
0: Yeah, it's the research term is positive rumination.
1: Yeah.
0: And here's a little pro tip to the parents. When they put it in the prayer journal, it's out of their brain. The prayer journal holds
1: That's
0: it.
1: So good.
0: They don't have to hold it.
1: Yeah.
0: So don't worry about it. It's in the prayer journal. And then I read this great quote. You're going to love this. Specificity makes visibility. So when it's specific, like you don't pray, God help me have a good day.
1: Yeah.
0: Ask God for what you really need in a specific way and just see what he does.
1: That's so good.
0: He's going to hear it. He might not say yes, but he's going to hear that prayer and answer it in some way.
1: If I were a mom with kids under my roof, I would listen to this over and over again. I just want you to know I would, because there's so much richness and practicality in what you're doing. But I would definitely get these books. I already have gotten one of these for my granddaughter, and we're going to be together with them not too long. And I want to talk about even the questions in the backs of the books.
0: Oh,
1: there's a lot of good questions.
0: Some really good questions. And one cool thing is I heard a mom say they're doing a mother-daughter book club where the moms are reading Seated with Christ, the adult books. The kids are reading This Seat Saved, The Disappearing Seat, and then they separate to do their, but then they come back together because the questions are the same in each book.
1: So
0: like
1: good.
0: Where, hey, tell us the story, mom. What was, in fact, you can ask someone in their 50s, hey, do you remember the middle school lunchroom? And they will remember. They will tell you the name of the popular girl that rejected them from the middle school lunchroom. Mm. I travel all over the world speaking on Seated with Christ. When I tell them the story of the middle school lunchroom rejection, they will cry. They will remember that feeling of the first time they knew they didn't have a seat at the table. So you can read it along with your daughter and answer the questions in the back. And you can even ask like, hey, what was the trending food that you guys ate in the lunchroom? What was the lunchroom like for you? It's different now. They're all on their phones.
2: Yeah.
1: So I think as a mom, I would read it. And then I would talk about it with my daughter.
0: Do it.
1: Or son.
0: Well, you're like Mrs. Burgley because you're the grandma.
1: I thought like I would want to be Mrs. Burgley.
0: You are like
1: She's
0: her.
1: She's the neighbor who is basically discipling her.
0: She is. And she continues to. She's going to travel out to see her even.
1: That's really good.
2: Good stuff.
1: Thanks, Heather.
0: Well, thank you. Thank you for having me out. I love being out here with you.
1: We'll always have you back.
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0: That is Carly Ann Taylor and Heavenly Father. You're on The Fresh Start this morning. It's Thursday. It's time to think about heading to the movies.
1: Who am I? You sure you want to know?
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0: Joining us, as always, is the wonderful Russ Matthews from Real Dialogue. 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Welcome to the show, Russ.
5: Oh, it is so good to be here. And what's fun is I've got two on offer for you today. Both unexpected joys for me to be able to kind of talk with you about, but also great as we're heading into the school holidays.
0: Yeah, I mean, these are both aimed at families, and there's always the question mark of, what are we going to watch with the kids? Is it going to be safe for the kids? And also, I think the parents often have the question, is this a movie I'm going to have to sit through, or that I might also enjoy with the kids? So look, a couple of what I would say could be some odd picks, but we'll jump into it. So let's start with Shaun the Sheep, a new Shaun the Sheep movie out.
5: Yeah, this one's called Shaun the Sheep, The Beast of Mossy Bottom. And this one's just kind of fun. If you know Shaun the Sheep, if you know Wallace and Gromit, the Aardman whole stop action kind of claymation sort of filming. This one is a fascinating one because it's Shaun being mischievous as he does and makes a mistake in trying to grow his pumpkins. And what happens is that he ends up causing the farmer a bit of grief. And all of a sudden the farmer has some challenges with the local community as he could potentially be the beast of Mossy Bottom.
0: Now, one of the things I love about Shaun the Sheep, and I was telling you off air, one of the interesting things was I completely dismissed it. I'm a big Wallace and Gromit fan, who are the makers of Shaun the Sheep. But when Shaun the Sheep came out, I was like, well, this is for little kids. We held a screening. Rima got to do a screening of the first Shaun the Sheep movie that ever came out. I was pleasantly surprised at actually how entertaining it is, even as an adult. Is that the same for this one?
5: That's the thing that really kind of stood out for us, is that we took three of our grandkids from age 8 down to age 4. My wife and I went, and what we really found about it was fun about it is that the kids were rapt. They were into it. They were enjoying kind of the slapstick comedy that it is. There's virtually no dialogue whatsoever throughout it all. There's a lot of grumbles and mumbles and all that sort of stuff, but yet there were all these great references to other classic films and also even a Michael Jackson video that you're able to just really enjoy this. And even as an adult, I found myself looking for new things that were kind of going to be coming up as far as references in the film, as well as it was just fun entertainment along the way.
0: All right, so it gets the thumbs up from a parent taking kids that this is one parents might enjoy as well, obviously primarily for the kids, though. And you said 4 to 8 there. Is that kind of the recommended ages for this one? Would you go any older?
5: Oh, yeah. Well, I definitely think older kids could enjoy this. I mean, it all kind of comes down to, if you've grown up with Shaun the Sheep, you've grown up with Wallace and Gromit, there's even a little reference in there for Chicken Run, if you can remember that movie. And so within all of that, they're all there. And I think that pretty much anybody could go and enjoy this film. It's just kind of understanding that you're not going to hear a lot of dialogue, but you're going to see a whole lot of crazy comedy going along the way.
0: Yeah, I wonder if that's what makes it universal, is that, it relies so much on visual comedy. We can all appreciate that, which is awesome. Now, you touched on there, look, no doubt part of the timing of it coming out is Halloween approaching. A lot of films tend to take on themes like that. This one is about a monster, in inverted commas. I'm sure we won't give away any spoilers here, but the monster of Mossy Bottom. Now, it doesn't sound like it's leaning into anything supernatural or weird, but is there any scary factors to this one?
5: Well, that's the thing. We kind of sat down with the grandkids, kind of going, just understand these movies usually aren't too scary, but this one is kind of deals with Halloween. So for those of you who may have issues with Halloween, just to be aware that that's one of kind of the background elements to it. But really, in the end, it is not scary, because really what they do brilliantly, Aardman really does a great job of kind of setting it up and kind of going, hey, we all know what's going on, wink, wink, even though the community doesn't know what's going on. fun, wink, wink. And so it's kind of that fun sort of thing. And so all of the kids, we were asking them afterwards, they just loved it. They had so much fun with it. So I didn't find it scary. They didn't find it scary. And on top of it, you get a good laugh out of it, too.
0: There you go. So there you go. Just a little, there are some Halloween elements in there. I imagine it's probably not too front and center, but obviously parents can add that into their calculations when deciding whether to go see this one, but not really a scary film or anything supernatural, which is great. All right, we're going to head to a legal drama now, is my understanding. It is Coyote versus Acme. Now, this is another kids one. I mean, what a concept. Tell us about this one.
5: Well, what's interesting about it, I wouldn't even call this a kids movie, but the kids definitely could get along and enjoy it because we went with a whole bunch of adults and everybody was having a blast. So what it is, it's the kind of the Warner Brothers whole Bugs Bunny and all of his crew coming along, but it's Coyote and Roadrunner, and Coyote's going to sue Acme for all of the mishaps that have occurred because all the products that he has falls apart. And Acme, of course, now actually is in the, and the whole legal team is really fronted by John Cena. And within this, that they have become this major corporation around the world. And there's this fascinating background of what's going on. And they do a great job of just kind of mixing these two worlds up as far as, again, kind of feeling that like that Who Framed Roger Rabbit. But this one is more accessible, I think, for families because we found really you're able to enjoy all the nostalgia of growing up with these characters all of your life. But then on top of it, they really give it a modern spin and really have a lot of fun with it.
0: Yeah, so I love that. So it's a mixture of like animated characters in the real world a la Who Framed Roger Rabbit.
5: It totally. That's what it is. It's so it, and it all makes sense. So like all of a sudden, you know, the cartoon characters are just a part of the same world and it just kind of works. But then, and two, even Coyote himself, he doesn't talk throughout the whole thing. He just uses signs and different things or different diagrams. But it all, they just lean into all of these fascinating, quirky elements of all these great cartoon characters that we've loved growing up with. And now bringing them into the modern era and kind of in this funny, it is a legal comedy in a certain way, and it really kind of ridiculous on so many different levels, but yet we found the crowd was laughing, we were enjoying it, we walked away really saying, hey, that's one that I think that everybody could really enjoy together.
0: Yeah, I imagine for some young people going into the theaters, they might not have even experienced half of these characters in an age where Pixar has ruled and you know, DreamWorks Animation and things like that. So I'm interested to see how younger audiences connect with these, because these are some of the most beloved characters of all time.
5: Exactly. Well, and then on top of it, even the style of humor, you kind of go, oh, okay, these kind of seemed a little violent for the time. But really what they do is they excuse away a lot of it. And they also explain and even how Acme has played a role in that throughout all of the years. So you're going to see all of your favorite characters, Daffy Duck, you know, you've got Bugs Bunny, a Porky Pig, all of them coming along. But really it comes down to Coyote and Roadrunner and seeing what happens between these two.
0: Love it. Now, who's this one aimed at? You mentioned there, I mean, we were talking kids, but I mean, you kind of mentioned it really is for all ages. Who do you reckon is the core target?
5: Well, I think that this one is for those who have the nostalgic view of all these Warner Brothers characters that we grew up with all those years. But then, too, it's a new generation that really kind of can go through and enjoy seeing a whole bunch of new characters that have been raised on probably Disney and Pixar, like you said. So I think that I would probably say pretty much 5 and up could probably really enjoy this movie.
0: Yeah. What's the fidget factor? Do you reckon younger kids will be able to sit through? I mean, obviously there's elements of court cases and legal drama, and I imagine that's pretty light on, but do you think younger kids will find themselves squirming at any point or pretty okay?
5: Well, I think actually this will kind of keep going because it is fast-paced. It kind of continuing happening. And then on top of it, because of the cartoon element, there's all these weird little quirky turns that it ends up taking that you're kind of going, wait a minute, where are they going? What's going on? And then all of a sudden you're going, oh, there's a hole in the wall. Oh, that hole in the wall is a cartoon hole. And then all of a sudden you're down a whole new track. So I think that actually there's not much of the fidget factor. And I really can appreciate this as being a young dad. I think that a lot of the kids would actually enjoy this one too.
0: Yeah. Wonderful. Well, there you go. That is Coyote versus Acme. And we also, of course, we're talking about Shaun the Sheep, the monster of Mossy Bottom. Great when there's big thumbs up coming through for family films, particularly as we head into the holidays. Now, of course, Russ, look, for adults, we love to have great conversations after a film, but they're also a great opportunity, stories and films, to maybe start some conversations with young people. Are there any good conversation starters that might come from either of these films?
5: Well, I think both of them are like chock-a-block with a bunch of different opportunities. I think with Shaun the Sheep, the Beast of Mossy Bottom, I think specifically, that one is about, if I make mistakes, especially mistakes that impact other people, can I make up for them, and is there a way to be forgiven for those? And I think that one's just a huge one that kind of comes out in that one. But then with Coyote versus Acme, it kind of comes down to an issue of justice, but also there's a fascinating little twist on the value of friendship throughout these sort of things, and even loyalty. So I think that there are so many great discussion points. You can kind of go through and see, and we put them on the Real Dialogue website for you. So definitely, if you go see these films, make sure that when you get in the car or go out for Macca's afterwards, that you're able to really enjoy some conversations with the kids that go beyond just if you like the movie or not.
0: Yeah, love it. All right, a couple of films out at the moment. Shaun the Sheep and the Monster of Mossy Bottom and Coyote versus Acme. Look, big thumbs up from Russ. Of course, we always advise, make sure you do your research to make sure it is going to be appropriate for you and your family, particularly if you are taking kids, what you know best, what they actually can handle and not handle. I've got to ask, we've seen Coyote and Roadrunner finally get their own movie. Is there a cartoon character from, you know, whether it's Warner Brothers or the bigger, you know, realm of cartoons that you'd love to see this style of movie made about?
5: Oh, wow. You know what? That is a great question. Because I think that it's like when we were watching this, we were like going, oh my goodness, I loved all of these characters. So I'm really fascinated if they actually will start to kind of do something as far as leaning into Bugs Bunny. Because Bugs Bunny kind of plays a small one, but I'm looking forward to kind of seeing maybe if they could do something more, because there's so much to that character and so much that I think people have loved over the years. How about you? Is there one that you would love to see?
0: I've always been a big fan of Marvin the Martian. I would love to see them do some kind of space or invasion movie or something with him, or maybe a real human somehow ends up in cartoon space. That'd be a lot of fun. Oh, yeah. I reckon. Yeah.
5: Well, I think I love what they've done with this one, and I'd hope that they would be able to kind of continue on. And so I hope people are able to enjoy it, and also it is kind of nostalgic. It's fun just kind of going back and kind of reliving some of the things that made you laugh when you were a kid.
0: Love it. Well, if you want to check out more great reviews and conversations around faith and film, then check out realdialogue.com. That's R-E-E-L dialogue.com. But we've been chatting with Russ Matthews, giving his thumbs up to Shaun the Sheep, the monster of Mossy Bottom, and Coyote versus Acme. Russ, thank you for bringing us your thoughts on those.
5: Oh, I always love it. Never sheepish to come along to the show. Always absolutely love it. And watch out for those anvils in the sky.
0: Love it.

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5: Hi everyone, it is Rochelle Wenham here. 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

0: That's David Leonard and Well Done. You're on the Fresh Start this morning. Thank you so much for joining me, and I hope that your day is off to a great start so far. I'm about to head out of here for today. Chloe's going to be joining us again tomorrow, back from her time up at the Gold Coast, I'm sure, with plenty more stories of just the craziness that happens. Work conferences, hey? Have you been away to one? And maybe you've got your stories you can share with us. You can text through to 0435 777 997. Now, tomorrow is also going to be a very special show because tomorrow is the launch day for the brand new For King and Country album, The Most Beautiful Colours. We've already been playing some tracks from it, but we're going to be taking a trip down memory lane with some of our favourite memories of getting to our time with the boys from For King and Country, including when they were here in Newcastle for their tour. But we'll be doing that, as well as getting some of the stories behind the songs on the album. But we are also airing a radio special. Luke and Joel, the boys from For King and Country, have actually put together for us a very special radio special that we're going to be playing just for us Aussie audiences, which is great. So we'll have that tomorrow evening from 7 as well, where they'll go through track by track on the album, play the new songs, as well as sharing the heart and stories behind them. So it's going to be great. We'll be doing that tomorrow night from 7, or you can catch it on Saturday morning from 10 or Sunday from midday. But in the meantime, I'll catch you tomorrow for the Friday edition of the show. As I said, Chloe back, but we'll also be celebrating the new For King and Country album, so make sure you join us for that. In the meantime, we'll head to the news and sport, but we've got Ken Robinson bringing you some encouragement for your day as he brings you the week ahead. Looking forward to that coming your way in just a moment. In the meantime, here's the news and sport. Have a wonderful day. I'll see you tomorrow.
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3: In this bulletin, Labor to unveil its immigration policy and Victoria's retail protection laws criticised. With more, I'm Jaden James. One Nation says the Albanese government must outline the cost to the budget as a result of its immigration changes. Labor is expected to target some student visas, family reunions and working holiday visas in a bid to bring down the migration rate. One Nation argues these changes haven't been factored into the budget. The minor party's Treasury spokesman, Barnaby Joyce, says the government must reveal the economic hit.
4: The issue we've got, of course, is the budget of the nation is tied to the numbers that they were bringing in. So the sequel to Tony Burke giving his press club speech will have to be Jim Chalmers giving his new budget speech.
3: Tony Burke will address the National Press Club today. Legislation to ease the backlog of Aboriginal land claims in New South Wales has now passed State Parliament. Chris McCarthy has more.
5: Aboriginal land councils can claim unused or unoccupied Crown land or land held by the state government on behalf of the public under the Aboriginal Land Rights Act. There are currently more than 44,000 claims across the state. The new reforms enable the Lands Minister to retrospectively convert an invalid or defective lease on Crown land into a valid one, effectively blocking a claim. The state government says the legislation will provide greater certainty to land managers. The New South Wales Aboriginal Land Council has described the changes as regressive.
3: Chris McCarthy reporting. Brisbane International Airport has under